It is Mark here with you for Good Friday. I hope it's a good morning for you. And the day started off well. I've got a funny story. I think it's going to be funny. Hope it is very soon for you. But before that, here is Taryn Stokes and Hold You, Voice FM.

There is John Redick and Holding On. Well, we've had a few colder weeks as we head towards the end of winter, but overall it's been somewhat warmer than usual. I love to get out and about early in the morning, either for a walk or a bike ride. And now that the sun's starting to

0: walking or cycling route for you to take. Now, this is a bit like the Waze and navigation app that you use in your car when you're driving on the highway to notify you of something on the road or a car that has stopped. So remember that one. It might come in handy as we all start to warm up. And yes, the magpies will start to definitely start swooping.
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5: 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The steel had been fixed for the concrete pour the next day, and my daughter suggested that we sneak into the pit and hide mementos all over the place to be concreted in, never to be found again. I love the idea, so we did it. And I'm glad we did, because as a person with mental ill health, it sometimes feels like the good memories are few and far between. I'm so used to feeling regret and brokenness that I really need to hang on to the good memories and guard them as if they're buried in concrete. The ancient Israelites were good at this. They often made monuments or Ebenezers or altars or piles of stone as physical ways to remember God's goodness in their lives. Maybe it's time to concrete in some good memories that'll last far longer than the bad memories you've forgotten.
4: For more candid conversations on faith and mental well-being, check out sunburntsouls.com.
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0: Tonic, and if you could only see. Here's our word for today. It comes from Matthew 6, verse 19. Do not lay up for yourselves treasures on earth where moth and rust destroy and where thieves break in and steal.
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0: Mercy me. Hurry up and wait. Well, I can't wait too much longer. In fact, it's on tomorrow. That is our concert, our All Things New concert here, happening behind us at Umeridge Church of Christ. I think doors opening at 5. You'll even be able to catch a barbecue before it starts. Three acts, Amiga Levine, River Movement, and also Sarah Gould's. And tickets, you can get them online through our website. And yeah, it is going to be a great evening. Hopefully, have a chance to meet a lot of you.
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8: 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Typically, people try once, twice, or maybe three times at most before giving up and declaring something impossible. 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When things don't work out, what else could you do? What else? 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
5: In this bulletin, New South Wales prepping for storm season and the FBI foil a New York terror plot. With the details, I'm Naomi Millam. A so-called solar tsunami is sweeping a small community in northeast Victoria. Gabrielle Hodson has more.
6: Landowners between Benalla, Winton and Glen Rowan fear they're in the middle of a solar tsunami. The Weekly Times says up to 17% of the land in the Lake Macowan area will be covered in a total of almost 3.5 million solar panels. Four projects have already been built around the area with around 1 million panels. Another 2 million have planning approval, and now an application is reportedly being lodged for 420,000 more. Locals in Glen Rowan say the value of lifestyle properties has slumped 50%, while farmland value is down 10 to 20%. They're angry the projects wrecking their landscape are all government subsidised.
5: The body of Sydney bushwalker Lily Hooper has now been retrieved from bushland in the New South Wales Southern Highlands. The 18-year-old was found deceased yesterday after an 8-day search in the Natai National Park. Police have apologised after initial reports to Miss Hooper's family indicated she'd been found alive. New South Wales communities are being told preparation is key ahead of the upcoming storm season. An El Nino event is increasing the likelihood of volatile weather during September. New South Wales State Emergency Service Commissioner Mike Wassing says households should brace for strong winds and heavy rain.
7: What we're seeing is a pattern of more complex and changing weather. By undertaking simple preparedness activities and listening to emergency services.
5: Last storm season, SES volunteers responded to more than 23,000 incidents across New South Wales. The Australian Ballet has been caught out using pre-recorded music. It claims it's been forced to use tapes on its regional tours for logistical reasons and because of the cost. But musicians claim the taxpayer-subsidised company is compromising artistic integrity and its duty to provide employment for the sector. A 35-year-old woman has been charged in connection with a failed terror plot in New York. It involved using an explosive device to blow up the New York State Capitol. The woman had swore her allegiance to ISIS and conducted surveillance at the Capitol at least 5 times. The struggling Broncos will tonight face the Raiders, who are bidding farewell to NRL club great Josh Papali'i. Brisbane coach Michael Maguire says there's plenty of motivation for both sides.
8: They've got their reasons why they want to do things and we've got our reasons. So, you know, I think it's about us being able to play at our best and the way I know they can.
5: Meanwhile, the Penrith Panthers have shown plenty of resilience in a 22-14 win over the Storm in Melbourne. And in AFL, the Swans have named an extended squad for Sunday's game with North Melbourne in the absence of a number of players through suspension. That's the latest news and sport. I'm Naomi Millam.
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9: Partly cloudy day today with light winds, a top expected of 20 degrees, down to a low overnight tonight of 9 degrees. Tomorrow, cloudy and 18 degrees.
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11: 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But I don't wanna fall down the rabbit hole.

0: Nice one there from you too. Even better than the real thing, a voice of hope, Voice FM. Here is our riddle for today. You live in a one-story house made entirely of redwood. What colour would the stairs be? You live in a one-story house made entirely of redwood. What colour would the stairs be?
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4: Life is messy, but God can empathize. The Netflix film The Starling brings grief to the forefront of people's lives. Regret, tears, anger, laughter, and confusion are experienced by those who lose a loved one, reminding us that life is messy. Grief can show us how messy life can be. But one thing that we can take from this whole message of the story of Jesus is that God can empathize with us. His son died a horrific death. But being aware of this allows people to know that they can come to a God who knows how they feel while they process the loss of a loved one.

0: Maxilis and Everywhere. Here is our riddle for today. 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The answer is, what stairs? If you live in a one-story house, there aren't any.
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6: In this bulletin, the Victorian Premier defending the Royal Commission into the construction industry and a loss to the Saints. With the details, I'm Jaden James. Victorian Premier Ben Carroll has reiterated the Royal Commission into Corruption on Government Worksites will have the power to call Daniel Andrews and Jacinta Allen. Shadow Attorney General James Newbury has claimed the two former premiers will not be called to give evidence. Mr. Carroll says they can.
7: I reject that entirely. Everyone and anyone can be called. These are the most comprehensive, broadest terms possible. We're going to make sure that we leave no stone unturned.
6: It will be a decision for Commissioner Christopher Karakas to decide who gives evidence to the $50 million inquiry. Melbourne is getting a new suburb, home to at least 30,000 people in the city's west. Melton East will boast 7 schools and an open space as big as 5 MCGs. The Victorian government has approved the plans. New data shows more than half of those under 35 believe there should be less emphasis on housing as an asset, as the majority feel owning a home is out of reach. Money Magazine's Tom Watson says there's a growing gap between the number of older and younger people who see the housing as a way to get ahead.
8: This goes to show the kind of differing perspectives between the generations and the kind of consequence that relatively large price rises have had.
6: According to ABS data, home ownership among 35 to 44-year-olds fell from 76% in 1981 to 57% in 2021. The former Chief of Defence is hiding his highest decoration amid claims he's shunning the military in the wake of the Brereton War Crimes Report. Angus Campbell has requested his Distinguished Service Cross be removed from his DFAT profile. He's now serving as an ambassador to the European Union and NATO and has asked that he not be referred to as General, rather His Excellency. An audit has found popular soft drinks contain more than double the recommended daily sugar limit in a single serve. The Food for Health Alliance data suggests Coca-Cola and Solo are among the worst. 77% of Australians are calling for government intervention. Overseas, more than 4 in 5 pastors in the United States have considered leaving the ministry in the past 5 years, according to a new survey. The Culture Resurrection Index found that 82% had thought about stepping away from ministry. 3/4 of them blamed problems with church culture as the biggest factor. These included difficulties with leadership, staff relationships, and organizational culture. The survey also found that 2/3 of pastors had never received training in how to give difficult feedback effectively. The US Department of Agriculture has intervened to ensure a Christian Forest Service officer can go to church unless there's an emergency. Adam Demert had previously been denied an exemption from working on Sundays. The devout Presbyterian likes to attend his Colorado church twice on Sundays. That's the latest news. Sport is next.
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6: In the AFL, St Kilda has ended its campaign with a loss to the Suns. Gold Coast 23-point winners in a night to forget for the Saints, with ruck Tom DeConing leaving the field in the final moments with a shoulder injury. St Kilda coach Ross Lyons says it caps off a difficult season for the 27-year-old.
1: He just had another sublux. That was always the risk, you know. So to his credit, he's been brave. He had the shoulder and the ribs like 5 weeks punctured lower from that, so we missed him.
6: Elsewhere, Sydney has made wholesale changes for Sunday's clash with North Melbourne, off the back of season-ending suspensions for 5 players. James Rowbottom and Angus Sheldrick are among the inclusions. And in the NRL, the Penrith Panthers have defeated the Melbourne Storm 22-14. That's the latest news and sport. I'm Jaden James.
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11: Partly cloudy day today with light winds, a top expected of 20 degrees, down to a low overnight tonight of 9 degrees. Tomorrow, cloudy and 18 degrees.
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0: a voice for Meringadan, Voice FM, and Aerosmith, and I don't want to miss a thing. Today is the 21st of August, and birthdays for celebrities. This guy's very famous, that is Australian film director Peter Weir, 82, famous for movies such as Picnic at Hanging Rock, Gallipoli, and the Dead Poets Society. 6 Academy Award nominations. Also having a birthday is former cricketer Simon Cannich. He's now 51, played 56 tests for Australia, and is now a commentator during the summer for Channel 7.
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0: voice for Gabala, voice of fame with Guy Sebastian and Maybe. Here is our impossible question for today. Last one for this week. 22% of us will do this weekend. Do what? What do you do 22%? Almost a quarter of the time. Have a think about it. Come back with the answer very soon after these songs from Ed Sheeran and The Afters.
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0: Jordan Flowers, and next to me, here's our impossible question and the answer. And the question was this: 22% of us will do this weekend. Do what? The answer is take an afternoon nap or sleep, however you want to say it. Do you have an afternoon nap or sleep? I'm finding the older I get, I'm getting sleepier more often. That is it for me for today. You guys have a great afternoon with Cam and the Daily. I might actually go home and have a sleep right now. And coming up, the concert tomorrow, All Things New Hit at Umeridge Church of Christ. Get along to that, get your tickets, and hopefully get a chance to meet you, and love to have a talk with you. Bye for now.
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3: Does facing change unsettle you, and do you find yourself fighting it? I'm Danny Sinnott with another Brave to Go. I think most of us naturally struggle with change. Sometimes we fear the unknown and it makes us a bit anxious. Other times the struggle is to adjust to a new kind of normal, especially when change takes us by surprise. Sometimes it's not an outcome we'd hope for. And that's unsettling too. I remember a particular point in my life where I'd experienced a number of changes within a short period of time, and my natural tendency is to try to clutch at straws because, to be honest, at that time, and sometimes even now, my fight is actually to try and control those changes. But God is showing me that change is not in my control. Change is a part of life, and there's only one thing in the whole universe that's actually stable, unshakable, and secure, and that is God. It's our hope in Jesus. Hebrews chapter 6 tells us, because God wanted to make the unchanging nature of his purpose very clear to the heirs of what was promised, he confirmed it with an oath. God did this so that by two unchangeable things, in which it is impossible for God to lie, we who have fled to take hold of the hope set before us may be greatly encouraged. We have this hope as an anchor for the soul, firm and secure. That means that because God is unchanging, Jesus has gone before us, and yet he's also right here with us into eternity. We can trust our security to him as an anchor for our souls during times of change. It also means that we can take our perspective of change to the next level. We can adjust our sails and embrace change as a new adventure. For more resources, podcasts, and videos on doing life together, head on over to our website, braveenough.org.
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3: In this bulletin, the WA Premier defending the suspension of a Nationals MP and the ACCC takes Subaru to court. With more, I'm Jaden James. The WA Premier says the four-day Parliament suspension of Nationals MP Lachlan Hunter is not about his comments on anti-Semitism, but about his parliamentary behaviour. Mr Hunter was suspended for arguing with the Deputy Speaker while describing an exhibition on Gaza, which is being displayed on the Parliament courtyard. Mr Hunter says he's not sorry and will continue to call out anti-Semitic behaviour. However, Premier Roger Cook says his suspension had nothing to do with anti-Semitism.
4: This is about someone who decided that they were going to undermine the authority of the chair in the chamber. We have rules about that. Parliament, you have a range of opinions, you've got a range of personalities, a range of ambitions. But the one thing we all do is make sure that we respect the institution and the rules of the debate.
3: The art exhibition displays the names of children killed in Gaza since 2023. Queensland ferry workers have resumed operations following a two-hour stoppage between 9 and 11 this morning. But further strikes aren't over yet. Industrial action will resume this afternoon from 4 until 6 o'clock. Commuters are advised to seek alternative transport during this time. Queensland police have made a surprise discovery while responding to reports of a home intruder in Brisbane South. Officers were called to a home in Tarragindi yesterday, with concerned residents reporting they'd heard movement in their home. The culprit, a lost magpie that had flown in through an open window. A popular car brand is being taken to court, accused of failing to give independent mechanics access to important diagnostic tools. ACCC Commissioner Luke Woodward claims Subaru has been breaching a scheme designed to promote competition between car repairers.
5: It was meant to make it available on an equal basis to what it provided to its authorised dealers, and that would mean that Subaru owners could choose which repairer they wanted to use. We say it didn't do that. Those failures of Subaru actually continued for several years, so that's why we've taken the matter to court.
3: The ACCC are seeking declarations, penalties and costs in the federal court. In sport, the Penrith Panthers have gone some way to steadying the ship as they prepare for the coming NRL finals, defeating Melbourne 22-14. They led 22-0 at half-time, but didn't score a point in the second half, having had Liam Martin, Lindsay Smith and Jack Cogger all sin-binned. Coach Ivan Cleary says it was a game of two halves.
6: A long time without the full complement on the players on the field and really behind the possession stakes. So it was just, pretty much trying to keep our head above water, really.
3: Round 25 continues tonight with the Raiders hosting the Broncos and the Dolphins taking on the Eels. And in the AFL, Collingwood has opted against resting its players for tonight's contest against Brisbane. Jeremy Howe and Steel Sidebottom return to the side, while Isaac Quaynor is out with a minor glute injury. That's the latest news in sport. I'm Jaden James.
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0: Partly cloudy day today with light winds, a top expected of 20 degrees, down to a low overnight tonight of 9 degrees. Tomorrow, cloudy and 18 degrees.
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9: You know that excitement that you have when you get that new car, maybe a new phone, maybe a new pair of shoes? It can feel exciting, doesn't it? But eventually, the excitement fades. There's a verse in the Bible, Matthew chapter 6, verse 19. It's a reminder for us not to build our lives around things that can break, disappear, or lose value. It says, and words of Jesus, don't hoard treasure down here where it gets eaten by moths and corroded by rust, or worse, stolen by burglars. Stockpile treasure in heaven, where it's safe. So what lasts longer is how we love, how we serve, how we grow, and how we invest in what truly matters.
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9: Welcome to the show. The finish line is in sight for this week, and we are charging into the weekend. Cam here, welcome to the daily. All right, we've got lots to cover off. We've got a sneak peek look at a song from The Afters called Made for Greatness. Also, the King and Country have explained more about their track, Arlay. Tommy Proffitt, the award-winning producer, has dropped a improv album. That's the best way that I can describe it. You just went in. I just started playing the piano. Just happened to be recording the whole thing. I'll tell you a little bit more about this album at the news desk real soon. Hot off the press, your New Music Friday premiere. We're going to hear from Anne Wilson. We'll hit play on her new song for the first time. It's called Who I Am to You. And we got a little bit of Anne talking about this song as well. So we get a little bit of context. But what does she mean by that statement, who I am to you? But next, let's get your weekend watching all sorted out with our reviewer, Shane A. Bassett. He's going to talk about a new series that's just landed to streaming from the world of DC. It's called Lanterns. Coming up for you, we'll give you a review next on The Daily.
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0: Are you tuned into The Daily? Happy Friday. Let's get your weekend viewing all sorted. Our reviewer is back, Shane Bassett. Always good to have you on The Daily. Hello, sir.
1: Hello, back at you, Cam, and hello, everyone.
0: All right, a brand new show that's just landed on streaming. It's out of DC called Lanterns.
2: Manhunters are the most dangerous beings to ever exist in the galaxy. And it could take the form of any species. So it could be anyone.
0: Got a bit of a superhero twist going on with this one, Shane.
1: Yeah, it certainly is. And it was something that when it started, you wouldn't have even really known it was a superhero-related series. Lanterns is sort of basically short for Green Lantern. So the Lanterns are, I mean, how do you describe it? There is a form or a society of superheroes that can wear these rings that give them powers. But the show is more or less a police procedural or a detective drama that you see so often anyway, just a normal one, only it happens to have a bit of a superhero spin to it because one of the characters can fly.
0: Yeah.
1: And it's okay what I've seen so far, but very much, even though it's superhero themed, not for kids at all. It's definitely an adults only series. Right.
0: It seemed like it was relying a lot on special effects to be able to draw you into the story, from what I saw on the trailer anyway.
1: Yeah, even though it's an Earth-based mystery, so set on Earth, they are intergalactic police, basically, and they have the powers, and there's a lot of sequences that go backwards and forwards within minds. So, yeah, there's a fair bit of special effects and visual artistry happening here. And, you know, that's only in the first episode.
0: Yeah.
1: It's also kind of grounded as well, but you're right. I'm glad you made point of that. They do show more in the trailer.
0: Yeah. All right, so it's just landed on streaming, a new series out of DC. So definitely got the superhero lens on it. It's called Lanterns. Shane Bassett, your verdict of what you've seen so far? Yes, only the first episode, but your thoughts so far and its classification?
1: I'm not sure I'm going to stick with it, to be honest.
0: Yeah, right.
1: I don't know. I always like to give shows three episodes to make my decision. So I'll watch a couple more, but it hasn't grabbed me yet. The acting is good. That's one highlight. It is rated MA. And Lanterns, what I've seen so far, I'll give it a 2.
0: All right.
1: 2 chop tops.
0: Beautiful. Mate, love talking all the things we should be checking out or maybe giving it a bit of a miss. Shane Bassett, thanks for being here on The Daily, mate.
1: You're welcome. Bye now, Cam.
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Still to come on The Daily, we're going to hear from Ann Wilson as we debut her brand new song, Who I Am to You, that just released today. More on that in just a moment. Right now, though, off the back of Water for Life Day yesterday, I just wanted to say so much thanks for every single one of you that jumped on the phone or headed online to be able to donate to provide safe, clean drinking water for women and children and for families and for communities in Tanzania in Africa. It's unbelievable because of your incredible generosity. And radio stations were partnering right across the country as well, and literally tens of thousands of people now, because of what you did yesterday, are going to have access to safe and clean.

0: in drinking water. Ranjan said, after giving, my faith and compassion for others inspired me to donate. Access to clean water is a basic human need that many of us take for granted. So true. I believe everyone deserves safe, clean water, and I'm grateful for the opportunity to help make a difference. Thank you, Ranjan. Just one of many that donated yesterday. And if you missed out and you hadn't yet, maybe you're only just hearing about this for the very first time, you didn't get the chance to tune in yesterday, there are some links still online for you to be able to make that donation. Water for Life Day yesterday. But thank you so much. It was unbelievable. So great to share it with you.
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0: Still to come on The Daily, I'll tell you about the new album from Tommy Prophet called Human that started just with some improvised piano sessions in the studio. No plan, just playing by feel. More on that after we roll out something new.
1: This is the new cut. It's brand new.
0: All right, something hot off the press, which has only just released today from Ann Wilson. Not long ago, she released the deluxe edition of her album Stars, which was her third album throughout her career so far. The original project released in 2025. Since then, she's given us a little spattering of just new songs, a couple of big collaborations with others in the country music world. But today, a brand new song is released, and it's called Who I Am to You. Before we get into it and play it for the very first time, let's hear from Anne, who explains a little bit more about what does she mean by that statement.
2: The story behind my new song, Who I Am to You, is the last 6 months of my life have been some of the very hardest I've ever lived through. And I've needed a reminder more than ever of my identity. I think sometimes I have fallen into the trap of the enemy and believing the lies of what he calls me to be. But I got to the point where I realized I have to believe who I am in Christ, that my identity is rooted, and that I am a daughter of the Most High King.
0: It is hot off the press. In fact, it's still a little warm coming out of the oven because it's only just released today. The brand new song from Ann Wilson. This is Who I Am to You. The first play here at The Daily.
3: The liar's whispering again. And lately it's been sounding like the truth.

0: Hey, tune into the Daily. Happy Friday. All right, let's roll into the news. A bit going on. Let's cover it off.
1: I like to get the Daily News.
0: All right, Tommy Proffitt has built a career on music that feels almost impossibly large. The 150 layer deep, the birth of a king, the resurrection of a king, and all these grand cinematic orchestration albums that have made his work instantly recognizable. But he's now released an album centered on something radically different. Just a piano and a quiet room and a human being allowing himself to feel. Now, the album began when he started recording and uploading improvised piano sessions. He simply played and allowed whatever he was feeling to come through the melodies and the chords. There's a little bit of it right here. He says, I was flooded with messages from people who told me what the music made them think of, and no two stories were the same. Some people thought of friendships or someone they'd lost, or childhood memories and relationships, and hope and healing, and grief and anxiety. The music became whatever the listener needed it to become. That realization became the foundation of this new album that has just dropped called Human. Tommy says, what if I made a whole project like this? It didn't tell people what to feel, but just simply gave people permission to feel. The project is really just a gift that I wanted to give to humans. An invitation to sit and to breathe and to process and feel human.
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6: Dr. J. Edwin Orr, the greatest authority ever on revival in the church, was a lecturer at Wheaton College. He took some students in 1940 in a brief visit to England to visit the Epworth Rectory where John Wesley was based. Beside the bed are two worn impressions in the carpet where it was said that John Wesley knelt for hours in prayer for England's social and spiritual renewal. As the students were getting on the bus, he noticed one missing. Going back upstairs, he found one student kneeling in the carpet knee holes, praying with his face on the bed. Oh Lord, do it again, do it again. Orr placed a hand on the student's shoulder and said gently, come on Billy, we must be going. And rising, Billy Graham rejoined the bus. God will do it again if we are committed to praying. The Bible says to pray in the Spirit on all occasions with all kinds of prayers and requests. All it takes is one man or one woman to stand in the gap and pray. Will you commit yourself to praying for revival today? I'm Matt Prater. For more, go to historymakers.tv.
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0: still to come on the daily as we continue your weekend countdown. New music from the Afters. It's a new day, it's a new life. I'll give you a listen to a song called Made for Greatness. As well as that, we're going to celebrate release day for your artist of the week, Terry, and her new album just dropped. Mad Big World. We're going to play the title track. It's so cool. It's a bit of a toe tapper. I'm going to give you a little bit more info about this new project. And from Terry, and she explains just where it's all come from. Plus, going to get you thinking. It's a quote that we're going to dive into for our daily thought. It's something that Michael Jordan used to say. Now, there's a number of his quotable quotes, I suppose, that do the rounds online. But this one really landed and resonated with me. We're going to dive into it next hour at The Daily.
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4: In this bulletin, another safety incident being investigated at Sydney Airport and less Aussies buying takeaway coffee. Good afternoon, I'm Jaden James. The Aviation Safety Watchdog is now investigating a fourth incident at Sydney Airport in as many weeks. The ATSB says two Qantas flights almost collided on the tarmac after being given permission to taxi on Tuesday morning. No one was injured and no damage occurred. Conservationists warn Australia's large landmass is leaving wildlife vulnerable to bird flu due to a lack of regional veterinary facilities. Wildlife Recovery Australia wants the federal government to integrate mobile vet units into its long-term biosecurity response. Chief Executive Stephen Van Millis says it means every state would have a fully equipped animal hospital for a fraction of the cost.
5: There's surgery, there's intensive care, there's isolation facilities, there's obviously anaesthesia, radiology, endoscopy, ultrasound. You know, we've got absolutely everything in there that a bricks and mortar veterinary hospital would have. It just happens to be on 22 wheels.
4: Edward Alexander, the boss of Australia's major chicken supplier Inghams, warns that the H5 bird flu strain will make its way into poultry farms at some point. More Australians are investing in their own coffee machine to combat rising costs. According to Canstar, one in four people have stopped buying takeaway coffee because of the price. The average coffee costs $5.90. One a day equates to more than $2,000 each year. New South Wales communities are being told preparation is key ahead of the upcoming storm season. An El Nino event is increasing the likelihood of volatile weather during September. New South Wales State Emergency Service Commissioner Mike Wassing says households should brace for strong winds and heavy rain.
6: What we're seeing is a pattern of more complex and changing weather. By undertaking simple preparedness activities and listening to emergency services.
4: Last storm season, SES volunteers responded to more than 23,000 incidents across New South Wales. More than 2,000 additional Queensland police officers have been onboarded in less than 2 years. Queensland Police Minister Dan Purdy says the new recruits will be deployed to all four corners of the state.
7: I was speaking to some of these young constables, some of them from Fiji and around the world have come here to sign up, and they're going to Mount Isa and Townsville and Logan and Redcliffe and right across the state, and it really is a proud moment for me as a former cop to shake their hand.
4: The milestone is being celebrated by the state government, who promised to deliver 1,600 in its election promise. In AFL, the Western Bulldogs have recalled skipper Marcus Bontempelli for tomorrow's clash against Melbourne. Bontempelli was managed for last weekend's contest against Carlton with an Achilles issue. Coach Luke Beveridge says his captain is good to go.
8: Yeah, definitely playing. He's still obviously a little bit ginger with the Achilles. It's, you know, just there nagging a little bit, but the week off's done him the world of good.
4: The Dogs and D's have locked in their final spot, with the game essentially meaningless. That's the latest news in sport. I'm Jaden James.
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9: Partly cloudy day today with light winds, a top expected of 20 degrees, down to a low overnight tonight of 9 degrees. Tomorrow, cloudy and 18 degrees.
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12: You know that excitement that you have when you get that new car, maybe a new phone, maybe a new pair of shoes? It can feel exciting, doesn't it? But eventually, the excitement fades. There's a verse in the Bible, Matthew chapter 6, verse 19. It's a reminder for us not to build our lives around things that can break, disappear, or lose value. It says, and words of Jesus, don't hoard treasure down here where it gets eaten by moths and corroded by rust, or worse, stolen by burglars. stockpile treasure in heaven where it's safe. So what lasts longer is how we love, how we serve, how we grow, and how we invest in what truly matters.
3: I'm Angelique.
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12: Alrighty, happy Friday. Can't believe we're here, but we're doing it. The Daily. Charging into the weekend. We've got a new album to celebrate from your artist of the week, Terrian. It just landed today, called Mad Big World. We're going to play the title track for you. As well as that, we're going to get a little bit of a deep dive into the album from Terrian, where it's come from, her heart behind it, as it really summarizes stuff of what she's been going through in life over the last 2 years. It's her reflection of that. Also, we got new music from The Afters to give you a listen to. The song is called Made for Greatness. Would kind of work alongside any of those like sports highlight shows if you're a sports person, like ESPN, SportsCenter, that kind of vibe. Anyway, we'll give you a listen to this new track. Also, I'm going to get you thinking with our daily thought. And still actually, surprisingly, in the sports lane, because this is a quote from Michael Jordan. And he said, learning is a gift, even when pain is your teacher. Can get uncomfortable, but we're going to talk about this for our daily thought right after this.
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2: Should have been long gone now, yeah. Shouldn't be living.

0: Hey, tune into The Daily. It's Cam here as we send you off into the weekend with something to think about.
1: Something to think about.
2: Wow, I never thought of it like that.
0: All right, so let's dive into this idea. It's actually something that Michael Jordan often would talk about. And he said, learning is a gift, even when pain is your teacher. Ouch. All right. So there are some lessons that I'm sure, and I'm the same, we would happily learn from a book instead of through experience. The pain of losing someone, making a mistake, getting rejected, failing at something that you really cared about. These are not exactly the teachers that we want to choose. And yet, pain has a strange way of getting our attention. It makes us stop. It makes us ask questions we might otherwise avoid. What did this teach me? What could I have done differently? What do I actually value now? Sometimes the answer comes pretty quickly. Other times, you only really understand the lesson years later once you're further down the road. And I think that's the difficult part of this quote, because calling pain a teacher doesn't mean we have to be grateful for everything that hurts us. Some experiences are genuinely unfair. Some things happen that we would never choose to repeat and that you wouldn't wish for anyone to experience. So is there really a gift in them? Maybe the gift isn't the pain itself. Maybe it's what you can choose to take from it. Because the pain can reveal your strength. It can expose your blind spots. It can deepen your empathy or even change the direction that you're headed in life. It can remind you that we don't control everything, but we do have some say, I would say a lot of say, in what happens next. Look, you might not have chosen the lesson, but you can still decide whether or not you're going to learn from it. So remember, learning is a gift, even when pain is your teacher. It's something to think about. That's your daily thought.
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2: People often ask, but how do I know if the voice I'm hearing is from God? How do I know I didn't just make it up or it was a figment of my overactive imagination? One of the best ways to test this is to ask yourself, am I willing to hear whatever God says? I can hear him say yes, but can I hear him say no? I've heard God say so many wonderful things. I'm going to promote you. Here's a beautiful house for you to live in. And I'm going to give you the desires of your heart. But I've also heard him say, leave your home. Resign from the job you love. Give this money away. And forgive that person, even if it's hard to. Are we ready to do whatever God says? Jesus said that those who truly love him will do what he asks, and it's to these people that he can fully show himself. That's his goal for all our conversation. This has been Tanya Harris of GodConversations.com.
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0: still to come on the daily. 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
1: It's a new day, it's a new night. It's like I can breathe.
0: Brand new track called Made for Greatness. We'll cover this off for you at the news desk really soon. But yesterday was Water for Life Day, and just wanted to take a moment on the show today to say thank you so much for your incredible generosity to be able to provide safe, clean drinking water for children, for women, for families, and for communities in Tanzania in Africa. Radio stations right around the country were partnering with us yesterday, and as a result, there were tens and tens of thousands of people now that are going to have access to this safe, clean drinking water because of your generosity. Natasha said when she gave, it is such a great cause knowing that 100% of the donation goes to providing clean water for someone with continued development for a lasting effective infrastructure for clean water supply into the future. It's exactly right. Meredith said, and actually quoted a verse in the Bible, which is so timely. Matthew 25, verse 40, it says, truly, I tell you, whatever you did for one of the least of these brothers and sisters of mine, you did for me. So thank you so much for your incredible generosity. If you missed it yesterday, you didn't happen to be able to tune in, there are still some links online that for just $25, you'll be able to give a child safe, clean drinking water for the rest of their life. But thank you so very, very much. All right, next. We're going to celebrate release day. Tarian's new album is here. It just dropped. It's called Mad Big World. Going to tell you more about it. We'll play the title track next at the Daily.
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Still to come on The Daily, I'll give you a listen to a new song from The Afters called Made for Greatness. But right now, one final look at your Artist of the Week. Taryn has today released her brand new album called Mad Big World. We're about to dive into the title track. We've been counting down to today all week. And this album, Taryn says, that there's been this recurring theme the last couple of years as I've traveled across the US and internationally. Stay close to God, she said. Only He will keep my peace, joy, and hope intact. She shares that this album, in many ways, is like personal devotionals in music form. It's filled with reminders to myself to keep my eyes locked tightly on Jesus as I journey through this mad big world. Here is the title track, Taryn. Happy release day, Mad Big World at The Daily.

0: Are you tuned into The Daily? We are flying through the show. All right, the weekend is just around the corner. Let's get you across some new music.
1: I like to get the daily news.
0: All right, earlier this week, we gave you a little teaser of a brand new song from The Afters, which I believed at the time was called Made for Greatness. Now, they've dropped another little teaser of it, and yep, that's exactly what this song is called.

0: Yeah, brand new music on the way from The Afters alongside New Day, New Life, Eve of a Miracle, and it's going to get better. They're gearing up for the release of this album, which will be here before the end of the year.
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6: Hi, it's Shaman, your one-minute coach. What happens when people phase out of your life? Is it okay? Do friendships have to be for life? The hero's journey metaphor by Joseph Campbell helps us to understand that if we are to truly commit to finding our purpose, calling or unique contribution in life, that not everyone is going to get it. In fact, some people in your world who have been very close to you may in fact become gatekeepers trying to prevent you from moving forward in your journey. When it comes to close friendships, I never cling to people as though I have a right to have them in my life forever, no matter what. Instead, in this season, if we are flowing together and adding value to each other's life, then I am grateful for them. Yet for whatever reason, our paths may diverge, and if we've made some kind of blood commitment to be connected together for the rest of our lives, we run the risk of limiting each other's growth. In each season, new people will come into my life and others will fade out. Honour the season you are in and be ready for change when it comes. For more information, go to oneminutecoach.com.au.
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0: Still to come on The Daily for King and Country have spoken about their latest track, L.A. A little bit more detail behind the scenes on how the song came together. There's only really a couple more pieces of the puzzle that we haven't heard yet from the new album, The Most Beautiful Colors, that is now just a couple of weeks away. We're pretty close now. As well as that, we're going to get the rundown on this week's new releases. Our movie reviewer, Shanae Bassett, is going to be with us. Plus, Little Wander Down Memory Lane, a song that you might have forgotten about that topped the charts this week a decade ago. All focused around the idea of writing a letter to the younger version of yourself to remind that younger you that, hey, things kind of work out all right. This is where it's heading, and these are the lessons that I've learned. Interesting concept, isn't it? Well, the song based around this idea topped the chart this week a decade ago. We'll pull it out of the vault for you. All coming up next hour at The Daily.
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3: In this bulletin, questions remain over the Victorian Royal Commission, farmers still dealing with high costs, and espionage charges laid. With more, I'm Gareth Stafford. Victorian Premier Ben Carroll has refused to say whether he believes his predecessors, Daniel Andrews and Jacinta Allen, should be called onto the Royal Commission into corruption on government infrastructure projects. Ministers, public servants in Treasury and the Premier's department, CFMEU members and subcontractors could be forced to face the inquiry. Mr. Carroll says exactly who is called to give evidence will be a decision for the Commissioner, Christopher Caracas.
4: This is a matter for the Royal Commissioner. I will leave him to get on with his job. What I have provided is the broadest, most comprehensive terms of references possible.
3: The government is also establishing an Office of the Special Prosecutor to pursue any wrongdoing and hold people to account and potentially recoup any lost funds. The travel industry says a newly implemented tax in Fiji is driving up holiday costs for Australians. Those who booked and paid for holidays months ago are being asked to pay an additional 5% Fiji tourism services tax designed to fund Fiji Airways. Farmers say costs remain high despite the price of full cream milk zigzagging. Sophie Clark has more.
5: The cost of both the Pura and Dairy Farmers Milk brands is being slashed in supermarkets by up to 17 cents a litre, sparking fears extra support for farmers could be coming to an end. The Weekly Times reports Bega Foods, the owner of both brands, raised retail prices by around 24 cents during April and gave some of that extra money back to struggling landholders. The United Dairy Farmers of Victoria Group says costs remain high and retail prices aren't reflective of what people on the land are being paid. The Coles website shows 3-litre Pura and Dairy Farmers bottles were $6.50 in March. That jumped to $7.20 in April and has now fallen to $6.70.
3: Sophie Clark reporting. A dual Russian-Australian citizen has been arrested in Queensland, charged with attempting to engage in intentional foreign interference. The 27-year-old man from Victoria was taken into custody by AFP officers in Sumner yesterday and will appear in court today. Two other Russian-born Brisbane residents remain in custody, facing espionage charges. It's unknown if the latest arrest is linked. To sport and in the NRL, Titans coach Josh Hannay says there's no hard feelings towards AJ Brimson for wanting to explore his options elsewhere. Despite being contracted through to the end of 2030, the club has granted the fullback permission to speak to rivals. Hannay says they want to do what's best for their players.
6: We as a club, and I think the supporters on this on the Gold Coast, like, love AJ, synonymous with this club, but it is just the business of it. Obviously, things will progress, but as I stand here today, there's just nothing more to it, yeah.
3: Reports suggest that talks have already begun with the PNG Chiefs ahead of their entry into the NRL in 2028. That's the latest news and sport. I'm Gareth Stafford.
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7: Partly cloudy day today with light winds, a top expected of 20 degrees, down to a low overnight tonight of 9 degrees. Tomorrow, cloudy and 18 degrees.
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10: You know that excitement that you have when you get that new car, maybe a new phone, maybe a new pair of shoes? It can feel exciting, doesn't it? But eventually, the excitement fades. There's a verse in the Bible, Matthew chapter 6, verse 19. It's a reminder for us not to build our lives around things that can break, disappear, or lose value. It says, and words of Jesus, don't hoard treasure down here where it gets eaten by moths and corroded by rust, or worse, stolen by burglars. Stockpile treasure in heaven, where it's safe. So what lasts longer is how we love, how we serve, how we grow, and how we invest in what truly matters.
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12: Alrighty, yes, hello. Welcome to the Daily, my friends. Happy Friday. We are charging into it. And coming up very soon, The King and Country. They dropped, this time last week, a brand new song called Allay. And now Luke Smallbone has explained a little bit more about how they went about actually creating this track. The puzzle is starting to come together. There's only a couple more pieces we haven't heard yet of the new album that drops next month. We will cover this off at the news desk. We'll take a wander down memory lane. We'll revisit a song that topped the charts this week a decade ago. You might have forgotten about this one. But next, as we head into the weekend, we've got a new Jason Statham movie out at the box office this week. And you kind of know what you're going to get with a Jason Statham movie. Or do you? Shane Bassett's going to be here, our movie reviewer, talking about a new film called Mutiny. After this at The Daily.
13: A voice for hope.
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0: Happy Friday. You are tuned into The Daily. Let's get your weekend viewing all sorted. Our movie reviewer is back, Shano Bassett. Good to have you here on The Daily, my friend. Hello.
1: Thanks, Cam. Great to be here as always. Hello, everyone.
0: All right, we've got a new release at the box office to talk about. It's Jason Statham doing what he does in a movie called Mutiny.
2: Born and raised in London. Father was a cop. Grandfather was a cop. Reed ends up serving under his dad, investigating a human trafficking operation. So why'd he leave the UK? File goes cold.
0: I feel like when it comes to a Jason Statham movie, you kind of know what you're walking into.
1: He has that formula, right? You just know. He can be a truck driver with a special set of skills. He can be a beekeeper with a special set of skills that become unleashed when they need to be. And pretty much the same here. He is a good actor, by the way. I've always praised his
0: work.
1: Yeah,
0: true. Agree.
1: I always give him that, Cam. And also, he does many of his own stunts still, I believe. And you can kind of tell because, you know, body doubles aren't that hard to spot sometimes. And I know Jason does a lot of his own, you know, he's very fit and does many of his own stunts, which require a lot in most of his films. And Mutiny, to me, is a little bit like Die Hard on a boat.
0: Yeah.
1: In a way. It's very claustrophobic. It's definitely not, I'm not comparing it to Die Hard in any other way other than the premise. And he's a businessman. He's like in the corporate world. He gets set up. He sees an incident that happens in front of him, and he wants to do something about it and takes care of business, basically. He's on a cargo ship for most of the movie, and it's interesting. I liked it. I found it entertaining. Bit brutal at times, but that's, again, you know what you're going to get with a Jason Statham film.
0: Yeah, well, that's what I was going to say. When I saw the trailer, it is worth flagging that, some of the violence here looked like maybe it was going to be a little bit too full-on for some viewers. I'm just going to asterisk that.
1: Definitely. It's physical action, brutal hand-to-hand combat. It's going to be a little bit too violent for some people, and I understand that. I mean, I've seen movies like this before, and you sort of know what's coming if you're familiar with a martial arts themed films and so forth, because he mixes that kind of fighting with realism, and he does many of his own stunts, like I said. So be prepared for that, the physical action side of it. But as an actor and as a plot line in the film, I think both those things have got something going for this movie, Mutiny.
0: All right, it's called Mutiny. Jason Statham doing what he does. Shane, your verdict out of 5 Choc Tops and its classification, bud?
1: Look, it's got plenty of tropes, Cam, but it still worked for me. I'll give it 3 Choc Tops, but it is a solid MA rating, adults only.
0: Yeah. Thank you, mate. Always love checking in, giving us your reviews on this week's new releases. We'll talk to you next week on The Daily. Shane Bassett, thank you.
1: Always a pleasure. Thanks. Bye, everyone.
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0: Still to come on the daily for King and Country's Luke Smallbone with a bit more detail about their latest track, Olé. Alright, we'll cover this off with the news desk, but just reflecting on yesterday, Water for Life Day was absolutely incredible. 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Because of your incredible support and your donations yesterday, literally tens of thousands of people now are going to have access to safe, clean drinking water. Jung shared, "I'm so blessed that I sometimes don't even realize how fortunate I am to have clean water whenever I need it. I feel honored to share what God has graciously given me with people whom he loves." Thank you, Wendy said, as she donated, in fact, serving four people yesterday. "Something we take for granted, and it's so simple. Fresh water, safe to drink. Thank you for the work that you do." Now, thank you for your incredible donations yesterday. If you didn't catch this at all, if you weren't able to tune in and you still wanted that opportunity, you still can. There are links online. $25 will still give a child safe drinking water for the rest of their life. But it was a phenomenal day yesterday. Water for Life Day. Thank you so much for your incredible support.
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4: With the latest on Toowoomba Roads, Voice FM Traffic.

Brigo Highway moving pretty well this morning. No major delays there. Looks like the Toowoomba Connection Road still clear. Certainly still expect some light holdups. Tor Street around Hursley Road and the Clifford Gardens Shopping Centre. Up around Newtown, chance for some holdups there too. Doesn't look too bad at the moment on the Anzac Highway. Light delay north into Harristown and towards Alderley Street. Drayton Road, a pretty clear run with currently no issues. Rutherford Street's heavy, pretty much Harlaxton down to North Street. Keep an eye on that. The Baker's Duck now has a full dine-in brunch menu. If your slow morning starts with a coffee and sourdough, the Baker's Duck has you covered. 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

0: Genesis with you. Still to come on The Daily, for King and Country have explained more about their latest song, Ale. Hear what Luke Smallbone shared about the process of putting this one together at the news desk in just a sec. We'll cover it off for you after we hit rewind.
1: Are you telling me you built a time machine?
0: Alrighty, we are journeying back a decade. Doesn't seem like it, but 2016 was 10 years ago, and the song that we're about to revisit topped the Christian chart here in Australia this week on the 21st of August, a decade ago. It actually came from an album that released a couple of years earlier in 2014 from Mercy Me. The song's called Dear Younger Me. Now, there was a couple of other singles that were ahead of it in the queue, but as lead singer Bart Millard explains, this one's pretty personal.
2: I came from a broken home, and my dad was incredibly abusive to me until he came to know Christ later in life. Through this whole thing, I've said more than once that, man, if I knew then what I know now, how would things be different? And so I had this idea of writing a song called Dear Younger Me.
0: Have you ever thought about doing that? Writing a letter to the younger version of yourself? All the stuff that you wanted to know. That's exactly what this song's about. Mercy Me, a top TCM chart this week, a decade ago. It's your daily flashback.

0: Are you tuned into The Daily? We'll be wrapping things up in just a moment and sending you off and away into the weekend. Can't believe we're here already. But let's give you one last little bit of news. Let's dive into it.
1: I like to get the daily news.
0: All right, for King and Country have explained a little bit more about their brand new song that's been out for a week called Allay. During their hometown weekend in the States last weekend, Luke Smallbone sat down and revealed this.
2: So Allay, just the phrase. So obviously we know Alleluia, right? And what I always thought was really cool about this, and we had to rip it apart a little bit when we were writing it, because we were concerned, like, Allay, is it actually two words in Latin? Or, you know, what does it actually mean? Well, Allay means praise. So when you're singing Allay, Allay, you're actually saying
3: praise.
2: And Yah is God. So Alleluia is praise God. And I just always thought it was a cool way to say something that maybe we all don't fully comprehend what we're saying, because it's catchy, it's fun, that you're just saying over and over and over again in hopefully a fresh way, praise God. You know what I mean? And I just thought that was cool.
0: If you haven't caught up with the song yet, Alleluia.

0: There's only a couple more unheard pieces of the puzzle with the new album, The Most Beautiful Colors, now less than a month away. It's just a matter of weeks. September 18. We're almost there.
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0: Hey, you tune into the Daily Cam here, signing off. All right, we're done. Remember, you can always revisit any of the conversations that we've had on the show. They're all up online at thedailyshow.com.au. But we're going to send you off into the weekend. Hope you get a great couple of days. We've got lots to look forward to next week. We're going to be joined on the show by singer-songwriter Natalie Lane. She'll be here. She's going to talk to us about a brand new song that she's just released called Still Running to You. This is my story. This is my song. It's actually the title track of a brand new EP, which is set to drop next month. So looking forward to having Natalie on the show. As well as that, all the regulars will be here. We've got a brand new Artist of the Week. We are going to roll through it with you after the weekend. We'll catch you Monday on The Daily.
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3: In this bulletin, a Russian spy charged and young people fear missing out on the great Australian dream. With more, I'm Gareth Stafford. Federal police have charged a Russian-Australian citizen with attempting to engage in foreign interference. The man is alleged to have provided information about Ukrainian military activities to people he believed were linked to Russian intelligence. The 27-year-old was arrested in Brisbane and will appear before a Queensland court today. AFP Commissioner Chrissy Barrett says it's the first time a Russian-linked individual has been charged with this offence.
4: Foreign interference is an insidious crime and it has a bigger impact on Australia than what many people realise. Offenders who engage in these crimes can leave our nation vulnerable to security threats.
3: The man allegedly undertook military-style training in Russia in 2024. A former treasurer believes politicians should be putting more focus on Australia's future debt trajectory. The country's debt level has tipped over $1 trillion for the first time. Peter Costello says a failure to address the future debt trajectory will leave the country worse off. A new survey shows a growing number of younger Australians believe the property market is broken and out of reach. Money magazine data shows the greatest fear for 42% of those under 35 is never being able to buy a home. The publication's Tom Watson says it represents a generational divide.
5: From a policy point of view, I imagine that the government and governments around Australia will still be thinking that whatever they can do to incentivize younger buyers to help them get into the market is probably going to be one of the key things that they can be doing.
3: Most respondents believe the housing market is unequal and are favourable towards increasing the percentage of home ownership across Australia. It's been confirmed that 60 Origin Energy customers' full bank details have been accessed by hackers. Late last month, Origin Energy suffered a major cybersecurity breach, which affected around 900,000 current and former customers. Approximately 100 customers also had their ID document numbers accessed. Earlier this week, it was revealed that the cyber hack was linked to a call centre in the Philippines. New South Wales Emergency Services officials say a thorough investigation will be carried out into a miscommunication over the death of missing hiker Lily Hooper. It was initially reported to the media and her family members that she was injured but alive before police confirmed her death. The 18-year-old's body has now been recovered from the dense bushland in the Natai National Park. To sport, and Richmond's Sam Lawler has signed a two-year contract extension with the Tigers in the AFL through until 2029. Coach Adam Uze says the commitment shown by his younger players will help the club continue to build.
6: That young crew that are going to be the nucleus of our team moving forward, for them to commit to not only our footy club but to our program and show some faith in what we're doing, they're going to be a massive part of that.
3: Meantime, Tom Lynch has also recommitted to the club for next season, which will be his 17th at the AFL level. That's the latest news and sport. I'm Gareth Stafford.
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7: G'day everybody, checking all things traffic in Toowoomba so far this afternoon. Looks pretty good, Bridge Street both in and outbound. There is busy delays southbound Tor Street around Taylor Street as usual. Picks up again in both directions around that Hursley Road intersection. James Street across to Anzac Avenue starts to build from 5th Avenue onwards near the Clifford Gardens Shopping Centre. Looks pretty good, Hume Street past Queen's Park, no major delays. The Warrego Highway and New England Highway looking good. 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
8: Weekend weather and cloudy with slight chance of shower with light winds, a top of 19 after an overnight low tonight of 9.
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I love this story of the two guys, Michael and George, who came together to form the band Lost and Found, and they travelled from coast to coast around America performing with borrowed instruments. Their music is known as organic. They've also been called acoustic thrash and heavy metal. Well, not this one. But this is their latest. It's called Deep Waters on Voice.

0: It's Lost and Found with Deep Waters at 92.9 Voice FM. This is our last chance. It's happening tomorrow. You know what I'm going to say. August 22 is tomorrow. All things new. Amiga Levine. And he's going to be accompanied by a couple of other great acts. And you can get it all for just $25. 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And that all kicks off at 6 o'clock officially tomorrow. But if you're going to come for a barbie and a bit of a bite to eat and a chat with people, turn up at around 5. And Amiga Levine on at 8 p.m. It's going to be huge. Fantastic professional act. 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

0: Hey, can masculinity be defined by Clint Eastwood? After 6 decades of filmmaking and dozens of characters, where many have become part of the cinematic lexicon, for multiple generations, Clint Eastwood has come to epitomize masculinity. While for some, they may think that the translation of this male soul might be a relic of the past. But it's worth evaluating this query. This opens a whole conversation about how society should define masculinity. Throughout film history and within the words of the Bible, we are given varying depictions of men. Interestingly, most of them fall well short. While there is one who does define what it is to be a man, and it should be no surprise that it would be Jesus. But have you read one of his biographies to truly see what it is to be a man? Why not give one a read today? This is Russ Matthews with God in 60 Seconds. To open up more space for reflection and conversation about God, go to thirdspace.org.au.
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2: G'day everybody, checking all things traffic in Toowoomba so far this afternoon. Looks pretty good, Bridge Street, both in and outbound. There is busy delays southbound, Tor Street around Taylor Street as usual. Picks up again in both directions around that Hursley Road intersection. James Street across to Anzac Avenue starts to build from 5th Avenue onwards near the Clifford Gardens Shopping Centre. Looks pretty good, Hume Street past Queen's Park, no major delays. The Warrego Highway and New England Highway looking good. 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
3: Good afternoon. In stories making news, the Aviation Safety Watchdog is now investigating a fourth incident at Sydney Airport in as many weeks. The ATSB says two Qantas flights almost collided on the tarmac after being given permission to taxi on Tuesday morning. Nobody was injured and there was no damage. Victorian Premier Ben Carroll has reiterated the Royal Commission into Corruption on Government Worksites will have the power to call Daniel Andrews and Jacinta Allen. Public servants in Treasury and the Premier's department could also be called. A lithium-ion battery lamp left on charge has been blamed for a fire at a daycare centre in Perth's north. Firefighters were called out early this morning to the blaze in Kingsley and had it under control within an hour. And a blow for the Panthers, with 5'8" Jack Cogger facing a suspension of 3 to 4 weeks for a careless high tackle during their win over the Storm. If he takes the early plea, Cogger won't be available until the second week of the finals. I'm Gareth Stafford, and those are the latest news and sport headlines.
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4: Weekend weather and cloudy with slight chance of shower with light winds, a top of 19 after an overnight low tonight of 9.
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0: Words to live by. 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
1: One of the things that Christ asks is, what are we investing in our lives for eternal value? Well, Matthew 6 verse 19 says, "Do not store up for yourselves treasures on earth, where moths and rust destroy and where thieves break in and steal." Matthew chapter 6 verse 19.
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0: Have you ever been scared to death? Well, not literally, but scared of death? I'm Danny Sinnott with another Brave to Go. Fear of death is really common. It might be the loss associated with it too, the process of death itself, or fear of losing our salvation. Fear of death is designed by the enemy to immobilize us. It keeps us in bondage as slaves to fear. It's true that Jesus came to earth to die for us that we might live, but also that we could be released from our slavery to fear this side of heaven so that we can love him freely and live life to the full just as he intended. In Hebrews chapter 2 verses 14 and 15 it says this, "Since the children have flesh and blood, he too shared in their humanity, so that by his death he might break the power of him who holds the power of death, that is the devil, and free those who all their lives were held in slavery by their fear of death." Here's the thing, we've been hoodwinked. The enemy would have us believe that we are slaves when the door to freedom is actually wide open. God says, "I've not given you a spirit of fear, but of love, power, and a sound mind." Fear deconstructed is nothing more than an illusion, a combination of unhelpful thoughts and physical sensations designed by the enemy as an attempt to render us powerless. But we are not. Fear is a liar. Peace is already yours. Choose to be brave enough to feel the fear and do it anyway. Confront and conquer. For more resources, podcasts, and videos on doing life together, head on over to our website, braveenough.org.
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2: In this bulletin, sugary drinks back in the spotlight, Aussies abandoning takeaway coffee, and an NRL icon not ruling out coaching Origin again. With more, I'm Gareth Stafford. A Victorian man is fronting the Brisbane Magistrates Court this afternoon on allegations of espionage. The 27-year-old dual Russian-Australian citizen was arrested in Sumner yesterday and charged with foreign interference. A number of search warrants were executed, with more occurring today on homes through Brisbane's inner city, west and south. AFP Commissioner Chrissy Barrett says police will allege the man sought to provide information about Ukrainian military activities to individuals he believed were linked to Russian intelligence services.
3: It is alleged the man sought to collect and communicate information relating to Ukrainian military personnel, locations and operations for the benefit of the Russian Federation. A number of electronic devices and various items relevant to the investigation were seized.
2: Elements of the man's activities are alleged to have occurred both in Australia and offshore. Health advocates say the vast majority of Australians want the government to do more when it comes to sugary drinks. A Food for Health Alliance audit shows some drinks in supermarkets contain 2.5 times the daily limit of sugar recommended for good health. The organisation's Jane Martin says the products are too readily available.
4: Sell them everywhere and discount prices heavily together with the marketing, and this drives high consumption that harms Australia's health. We know that people drink around 1.3 billion litres of sugary drinks every year.
2: The audit found that Coca-Cola and Solo are among the worst offenders. A survey has revealed 1 in 4 Aussies are giving up takeaway coffee. Figures from Canstar show cost of living pressures are the biggest contributor, while a third of drinkers prefer to brew their own at home. Coffee Commune Managing Director Phil DeBella says the cafe industry is really feeling it.
5: The short answer is disposable income. People can't spend what they don't have. Unfortunately, we have a government that doesn't understand that, and that is that Australians don't have money left over after they pay all their need-to-haves. They can't spend it on the nice-to-haves.
2: The average coffee now costs $5.90. To sport, and in the NRL, Wayne Bennett has left the door open to take over as Queensland's State of Origin coach. The Rabbitohs mentor insisting the Maroons are better off finding younger talent to replace Billy Slater. But the 5-time series-winning Queensland coach says he won't leave them in the lurch if they need him.
6: I won't let Queensland down. If they can't get what they want, I'll give a fair bit of consideration. I'm not looking for the job.
2: Bennett confirming Latrell Mitchell won't return from injury in tomorrow night's game against the Warriors. And in the AFL, Gold Coast has dialed up its pursuit of Collingwood veteran Scott Pendlebury. The Suns have won a multiple clubs rumoured to have inquired about the 38-year-old's playing future. Pendlebury is set to make a decision on what happens next after the Magpies' 2026 finals campaign. That's the latest news and sport. I'm Gareth Stafford.
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7: G'day everybody, checking all things traffic in Toowoomba this afternoon and still busy on James Street throughout. Coming down a lot, Ruthven Street and Chalk Drive and the Hume Street run. Tor Street only builds really at Hursley Road now, Anzac Ave, Drayton Road, great outbound movement, no problems on the Toowoomba Bypass or Toowoomba Cecil Plains Road, actually moving with ease at the moment. Autobahn car tips, iCheck tyre pressure monitoring systems let you monitor your tyre pressure while you drive. Installed at Autobahn, more local traffic in 30 minutes on 92.9 Voice FM.
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8: Weekend weather and cloudy with slight chance of shower with light winds, a top of 19 after an overnight low tonight of 9.
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0: 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We haven't heard a lot from this guy. His name's Bodie because it's his first album. Here he is talking a little bit about it.
1: God gave me a platform and we all have really special testimonies, and this is an opportunity for me to share pieces of mine in a narrative way. And so there's songs that are more specific. Like I have a song called RIP talking about dying to my flesh, and it's essentially a funeral for the old me, you know? And then I have songs like Whisper in the Wind that just talk about a couple different attributes of the Lord, you know, a miraculous God, but also a God that is with us in the constant, in the whisper of his spirit. And like I said, I mean, this is my opportunity for however long my career lasts to share the Lord and share what he puts on my heart. So it's, you know, there's not a lot of a through line in my album. It's just a lot of songs that are different approaches to Jesus and also just what it looks like to have a relationship with him.
0: Yeah, this is, he's passionate, isn't he? This is his latest from that album. It's called Almost Famous. Bodie on Voice.

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0: 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If you missed anything in the Brekkie Show this morning with Jace on The Morning Brew, tonight after 6, it's The Morning Brew Rewind Show, so you won't be able to, you won't have to miss out on anything. This is good news. We've got traffic, news and weather. 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
3: G'day everybody, checking all things traffic in Toowoomba this afternoon and still busy on James Street throughout. Calming down a lot, Ruthven Street and Chalk Drive and the Hume Street run. Tor Street only builds really at Hursley.

0: Road now, Anzac Ave, Drayton Road, great outbound movement, no problems on the Toowoomba Bypass or Toowoomba Cecil Plains Road, actually moving with ease at the moment. Autobahn car tips, iCheck tyre pressure monitoring systems let you monitor your tyre pressure while you drive. Installed at Autobahn More, local traffic in 30 minutes on 92.9 Voice FM.
1: Good afternoon. In stories making news, New South Wales Emergency Services officials say a thorough investigation will be carried out into a miscommunication over the death of missing hiker Lily Cooper. It was initially reported to media and family members that she was alive but injured before police then confirmed her death. Health advocates say the vast majority of Australians want the government to do more when it comes to sugary drinks. A Food for Health Alliance audit shows some drinks in supermarkets contain 2.5 times the daily limit of sugar recommended for good health. It's been confirmed that 60 Origin Energy customers' full bank details have been accessed by hackers. Late last month, Origin Energy suffered a major cybersecurity breach, which affected about 900,000 current and former customers. Approximately 100 customers also had their ID document numbers accessed. And in sport, in the AFL, Port Adelaide ruckman Jordan Sweet has signed a fresh 4-year deal till 2030. I'm Gareth Stafford, and those are the latest news and sport headlines.
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3: Weekend weather and cloudy with slight chance of shower with light winds, a top of 19 after an overnight low tonight of 9.
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3: Our sports guru, Robbo, will be on the phone very soon to talk about NRL right across the weekend. Stay tuned for that. That'll be in the next 10 minutes at Voice.

0: It's the run home. There's John Mayer waiting on the world to change. It's Friday footy time, which means we've got our sports guru Robbo on the line. G'day, mate. How you doing?
1: G'day, Jeff. How are you, mate?
0: Oh, fantastic.
1: I'm fired up, buddy, for the weekend.
0: Yeah. So we're only hours away from getting the Dolphins game against the Eels, but we can get to that in a little while. Queensland Origin coach. So our man is out.
1: Yeah, mate, he stood down. 5 years in the job, 3 series wins. Time to focus on his media commitments again, I think, and who could blame him? It's a high-pressure cooker job, that one. Yeah. Now, people are sort of starting to speculate about who's going to take the new role. Cam Smith has all but ruled himself out at this point. He's saying, look, it's not the right time for him and his family. Mm. And Joey Johns jumped in and said, look, I don't want Cam to get the job. You know, he's a brilliant tactician. The players respect the hell out of him. 42 Origin matches. Who wants him as coach? Not us down here in New South Wales. So that's Cam Smith, I think, at this situation. Now, Matt Ballon, he could be a front runner, former Manly hooker. He's been working with Billy on the coaching staff there for the last 3 series. So he knows what Billy brings to the team. He knows what Billy brings to Origin. And he's sort of well and truly been primed up for that role. A lot of pundits are saying that at this point. Kevvy Walters probably ruled himself out. He's the Australian coach. He's not going to step down so quickly from that role, I wouldn't think. And just recently, Darius Boyd's put his hand up and said, look, I'm happy to be given the opportunity. And he's been coaching the under-19 side for Queensland, and they've had a win over New South Wales this year. So, but then again, at the same token, Darius has said, look, there's no rush. There's plenty of high candidates who are going to come in to that mix over the next few months. Even Wayne Bennett has said the same. So I think it's just a matter of watch this space at the moment, Jeff.
0: Yeah, you'd have to be gutsy to take that role. I mean, you know, you just get smashed. It's like a sandwich come Origin time if you're the coach.
1: Well, all eyes are on you and all results reflect on you. So that is a big job to take on. Yeah, absolutely.
0: Alrighty, 30 years on, 30 years ago, Super League was huge. In fact, I went to the final when the Sharkies were playing the Broncos. Yeah, that would have been at least that time ago. So 30 years on, mate.
1: Yeah, that was 97, but it all kicked off sort of a lot earlier than that. But 96 was the big year where there was a savage ongoing legal dispute between the ARL and the new Australian Super League franchise. Now, they were both battling for supremacy. They both wanted to have the big, highly regarded competition. So there were two competitions that were going to run parallel in 97, and they were battling for who was going to get which players. And the Super League team, well, they had the money. They had Rupert Murdoch, they had News Limited. ARL had Kerry Packer. And so it was a battle. Which players are we going to have? Who will have the better competition? It was all about that. The fans lost out in the short term because it split the talent, it split the game. We had 22 sides out there. Super League had 10. The ARL had 12. So all that talent was divided right down the middle, and I don't think anyone was ultimately happy with it. You think about the teams that were lost after that, because when they came back together in 98 and they became the NRL as a whole new governing body, which did bring stability to the game, the great thing about Super League is it forced everyone to look at the wages for the players, the professionalism of the game, the corporate sponsorship, and so the standard of football really did lift, and the NRL became a superior competition anyway. However, they did whittle the comp back from 22 down to 14 teams initially. Now, these are the teams that have vanished by 2000, and I forget some of these, but South Sydney was gone. Manly and North had to merge, so they were the Northern Eagles. This is when Balmain disappeared and West disappeared. They became the West Tigers. Adelaide Rams vanished. Now, that was a Super League idea because they wanted to nationalise the game. And the Gold Coast Chargers disappeared too. So there's been quite a few clubs over the years that have fallen by the wayside due to the growth of the game and the professionalism of the game. So ultimately, Super League, you could say, was a success in that sense. I think of World Series cricket back in the late 70s. That completely transformed cricket as well. So similar sort of outcome, I would say.
0: Yeah.
1: I think the Super League, basically its goal was, let's nationalise the game. Let's make it national. Let's condense the competition down to less teams, higher standard, and much bigger salaries. Now, they got that in a sense anyway, so.
0: They did.
1: We do have a Super League, Jeff. We do.
0: We sure do. Now, I'm intrigued by this one, mate. It's a little dot point I got on my piece of paper here. Global round coming to the NRL. Fill us in.
1: Yeah, well, NRL boss Peter Vlandis has come out and said, look, we want to go global, so we want to have a global round. We've had, you know, Indigenous round, we have different rounds, we have Magic round. They want global round. They want to take the games to Asia, to Europe, America. And this is by 2028. Now, he's actually said, and this is a quote for Peter Vlandis, he said, global round will definitely be going ahead, no doubt about that. Now, they've got the $5.3 billion broadcast rights deal, and this is some of the, this is where they want to spend some of that money. So you'll be seeing some rounds where they're playing in London, where they're playing in Hong Kong, where they're playing in Japan. And I think that's an amazing thing. When you think, Jeff, I was pondering on this, where rugby league has gone since 1988. That was the year when the New South Wales Rugby League decided to expand and not just be the Sydney competition and not just the Brisbane competition, the two big cities, but let's expand now. And back then, before 1988, it was a semi-professional game. Most of the players who were running onto those fields had jobs that they had to support their families with 5 days a week. And they were on salaries or contracts which just wouldn't cover living expenses. The elite players, the top players of the day, players like Ray Price, players like Nick Cronin, Peter Stirling, they might have been on $25,000 to $50,000 a year, which looks like nothing compared to what they're getting now. In Brisbane, it was even less. I mean, most of those clubs in Brisbane were playing their players $100 a match and maybe with some win bonuses. So come a long, long way since then.
0: It is huge money. And even Sam Walker's going for a ridiculous amount of money now. He's going for, what is it, millions of dollars over 5 years. So $1.7 million or something?
1: Yeah, per season. Yeah, the contract per season. So
0: it's extraordinary.
1: Over, over four seasons, he's looking at over $5 million.
0: So, yeah, if he can get it,
1: If he can get it, well, he probably will. Yeah. Someone will put their hand up and say, yeah, we'll pay him that, because he's definitely worth it these days when you compare what players are doing, the sort of franchises and commercialism they're bringing in. I think there's no question he will get something like that.
0: Wow.
1: But that all that goes back to Super League, Jeff. That's when all the commercialism of the modern era started, so that's why I thought I'd bring that one up.
0: And it lost a few of the oldies, didn't it? The old fans who love their footy. The number of the people that I talk to in that generation who have been turned off because there's too much money involved, according to them, and I have to say they probably have a point, in my opinion.
1: Horses for courses. Some people love the old rugby league when there was no ground announcers, there was no music being blasted through speakers. It was just the game. Yep. And I went and saw a match where I heard people talking like that. But I guess this is what's paying the bills. This is what people seem to want to see and what they want to experience, because the crowds keep coming in. So, and the sponsorship deals keep growing. So it seems to be a success what they're doing.
0: On to my favourite part, mate. This weekend's NRL tips, starting with, well, whoever you want.
1: Well, tonight we've got the Raiders taking on the Broncos, first of all. I think the Raiders taking care of the Sharks last week, and Broncos falling over pretty badly against the Warriors. No prizes for guessing that one. I think the Raiders get away with it. And then later tonight, the televised match, Dolphins and Eels. Well, you know, the Dolphins have a lot to play for because they want to secure that fourth spot. So I'm going to have to back them in against the Eels, who are coming home strongly, beat the Cowboys last week. But I'll go the Dolphins in a pretty tight one there, surprisingly. Then on Sunday, the Titans, they've been a little bit mistake-ridden lately, and the Sharks have had a couple of losses too. They want to try and secure their spot in the top end of the finals, so I think the Sharkies will get away with that one, Jeff.
0: Mate, you are amazing with information and the history behind the game. All we're going to do is put your head under the photocopier, we'll be fine.
1: Well, I think that's the first time someone has complimented me in that way.
0: And probably the last. All right, mate. Get in there, son.
1: Jeff, well,
0: get in there, son. Do some more reading.
1: Absolutely. See ya.
0: See you, mate.
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1: One of the things that Christ asks is, what are we investing in our lives for eternal value? Well, Matthew 6 verse 19 says, "Do not store up for yourselves treasures on earth, where moths and rust destroy and where thieves break in and steal." Matthew chapter 6 verse 19.

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5: In this bulletin, an object found on a WA beach declared potentially dangerous, and Ben Carroll hits back about the Corruption Royal Commission. With more, I'm Gareth Stafford. A man has been arrested in Brisbane's West accused of foreign interference. Georgina Winter has the details.
6: Police allege that 27-year-old dual Russian-Australian citizen travelled to Russia in 2024 to undergo military training before returning to Australia a few months later. The following year, he allegedly travelled to Ukraine, joined the army, and accessed secret details about military personnel, units, and locations. It's believed he then tried to pass that information to individuals acting for Russian intelligence services. The man was arrested in Sumner yesterday and is in court today. He faces one count of attempting to engage in foreign interference, the offence carrying a maximum sentence of 20 years behind bars. Search warrants are continuing today on additional homes in Springwood, Petrie Terrace and St Lucia as investigations continue.
5: Georgina Winter reporting. The Defence Force has confirmed that an object found this morning on Port Beach in North Fremantle was potentially dangerous. It was a marine marker, a pyrotechnic used in search and rescue operations and maritime research, amongst other things. Specialists from Defence were called in by police. They disposed of the marker while the surrounding area was cordoned off for safety. Victorian Premier Ben Carroll says comments from the Shadow Attorney General James Newbury about the Royal Commission into Corruption on Government Worksites is a sign of the opposition's inexperience. Mr. Newbury has claimed former Premiers Daniel Andrews and Jacinta Allen will not be called to give evidence and that the inquiry will not have the power to find out exactly how much money had been lost to corruption. Mr. Carroll says the comments are dangerous.
7: Nothing could be more further from the truth. The more Mr. Newbury, as the alternative Attorney General, is in the media, the better for us. I think it erodes public faith in the alternative government. It shows you a level of inexperience. It shows you a level of unsophistication.
5: Commissioner Christopher Karakas will decide who's called to give evidence. To sport, and in the AFL, Port Adelaide ruckman Jordan Sweet has signed a fresh four-year deal to take him through to 2030.
8: My biggest contract so far, which is huge. I had, three one-year contracts to start my career at Western Bulldogs and then to get a two-year deal with them now, three and a four-year deal, which has been, I'm really proud of what I've been able to do and get to this position I'm in now.
5: Meantime, Adelaide has made three changes to its side for tomorrow night's game against GWS at home. Taylor Walker, Wayne Miller and Alex Neil-Bullen all back in. And in tennis, Carlos Alcaraz will return to play the upcoming US Open after 4 months away from the court. That's the latest news and sport. I'm Gareth Stafford.
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1: Weekdays from 6 till 10, it's the Morning Brew. And we have some great conversations. This is a Morning Brew Rewind. It's Voice FM. Good morning to our wonderful Mayor Jeff McDonald. Good morning to you.
2: Jason, good morning and welcome back.
1: Thank you very much. It was a great little holiday, but I've come back with a bit of a cold, but which is not unusual around this heck of time, is it?
2: No, this is what tends to happen. Normally we get very heavy westerly winds and what have you as well, but we haven't had that, touch wood.
1: Touch wood.
2: It's been very, very mild, I have to say.
1: Well, Jeff, some really good news for Kambuya, Clifton, Greenmount and Nobby with the water project hitting a milestone.
2: Yeah, we are. We're finalising a contract with it's a successful applicant, and this will mean we're one step closer to delivering a permanent treated water supply for Kambuya, Clifton, Greenmount and Nobby. It is something that has been planned for some time. However, with the Queensland Government commitment to the pipeline to Warwick, it actually has brought forward a couple of these projects, and this is one of those to unlock the townships to the south of us.
1: Indeed. Mate, there's some bigger things happening with the Anzac Avenue, Russell Street, West Street intersection. There's a big upgrade happening there, and it's going to take in some night works, I believe.
2: It has, and in fact, a fair chunk of it's been completed, I have to say.
1: Fantastic.
2: It's looking pretty good already, but this will go through till the 26th of this month, so another 10 days or so, 9 days time, and it's then set to be completed well and truly after that, soon after that. So, look, it's part of the Australian Government's black spot funding. It is always a very interesting intersection, the confluence of roads that go into the west and Anzac Avenue streets. It's a tricky one for those that are familiar with roundabouts, and so those that aren't familiar with them, you can imagine what that's like. So this is all about safety.
1: Indeed, mate. Well, talking about safety, August is Rural Road Safety Month, and the numbers on the country roads are a bit confronting at the moment.
2: They are, and indeed, you know, our council network is around about 6,700 kilometres, and it's not far from an even measure of sealed and unsealed roads. So therefore, safety on our roads, as any road, are critically important, and we remind ourselves of the fatal five behaviours of speeding, distraction, drinking and drug driving, fatigue and failing to wear a seatbelt. We remind ourselves of those. However, the numbers, as you say, and it's horrible when we talk about numbers, because these are actually individuals. They're humans, and they've got families, and the ripple effect that comes across people when someone is killed as a result of a crash or any incident, but certainly a crash in this case, is massive. You know, there were some 906 people in the last 12 months tragically died nationally on our rural roads. And even worse so, it's a 10.5% rise in 12 months. So, you know, it's a horrible statistic, but as we say, it's more than a statistic. It's an individual. It's a family member and a friend, and this, that ripple effect is far-reaching. The budget for this year, we're looking at, from a capital perspective, close to $41 million with upgrades of drainage and footpaths and bikeways across the region and region-wide resheeting and resealing programs. But irrespective of the road condition, we need to drive always to what they are and the weather conditions and be very mindful. And we just need to remind ourselves of that all the time.
1: Indeed. Hey, Jeff, something exciting, though. We're 6 years out from Brisbane 2032, and City Hall's going green and gold again next Monday. What's happening?
2: Well, we're 6 years to the Brisbane 32 Olympics on the 23rd of July.
1: Yep.
2: And it'll be 6 years to the Paralympics on the 24th of August. So next week, the City Hall will go green and gold, as will the Victoria Street Bridge. And we encourage communities to get behind this as well. It is, 6 years out. It'll go in a blink of an eye,
1: right,
2: I would suggest. And, you know, on the back of Glasgow, where we had such great success, including, we're claiming, our very own Matt Denny, but also others who performed so very well from around this region. So it's not hard to get excited about the athletes side of things. They're doing really well internationally. And therefore, from our perspective, it's a chance for us to just gently but purposely get ready for the Olympics, Paralympics in 6 years gone.
1: Now, Jeff, you've been meeting with the region's other mayors, and there's a warning about some disaster funding.
2: This is quite concerning, actually. It's the disaster funding that's allocated through the Queensland and state federal governments, and it has been historically around about a 64% funded by the federal government and the balance by the state government. The proposal by the federal government is to reduce the 64% down to 50%, and therefore it will potentially, that's certainly research that's been done from the Local Government Association of Queensland and indeed the Australian Local Government Association, that it will leave a shortfall. Now, we are part of the Darling Downs South West Council of Mayors, which represents the shires of Beeloo, Coolpe, Paroo, Moorwa, Maranoa, Ballon, Western Downs, Gundawindi, Southern Downs, and ourselves. So, there's 10 councils out of 77. But interestingly enough, though, we maintain around 25% of Queensland's local government road network. So it's a massive, massive area, and the statistics are pretty startling for us. So over the last little while, we've received, since 2018, $1 billion, so just over $1 billion, and the new regime would see the potential shortfall of some $230 million that local governments would potentially have to find. And that means that, you know, we'll see reductions in services, we'll see things having to stop, we may indeed see rates even going higher to cover for these things. So it is a concern, and that's why I'm very pleased to see local governments right across Australia are actually getting in behind this, and particularly Queensland and New South Wales, because they seem to be the worst hit. And when you think about natural disasters, Queensland is the most disaster prone of all councils, all states and territories. Therefore, it seems when the commentary around this change is around equity, it seems not quite the case as far as this is concerned. So, yeah, we've joined a number of other councils, in fact, all councils in Queensland, to try and make the federal government well aware of the impact this could have.
1: Now, Jeff, wrapping up things this morning on a brighter note, the big mural in town has had a refresh in Neil Street opposite the Empire there. Fantastic to see.
2: It is. This is a mural that's been part of our landscape for over a decade now, and it is one of those murals that, certainly from a personal perspective, direct people to have a look at, because it's one of now around about 100 murals we have. Yep. When First Coat was here those 11 years ago or thereabouts, there were around 15 walls that were done at that time. Now we have close to 100. Wow. around the CBD. It is a tourist attraction. Importantly, this one, though, we actually received some funding through disaster readiness from the federal and state governments, from disaster recovery funding. And it has a tip of the hat, if you like, to ex-tropical cyclone Alfred. Yep. And the way in which we recovered from that, in some cases are still recovering. It's a refresh by Matt Adnate, who actually did the design originally, did the artwork, and it's been joined by Adapt Mentorship, who are social enterprise and do a terrific amount of work for the youth in our sector. So it is spectacular, opposite the police station, it's pretty easy to see in the opposite the Empire Theatre as well, on the Youth Justice Building at 49 Neil Street. Well worth having a look at. It's got a cyclone-inspired sky, birds emerging from the storm. One of the great highlights when you're looking at it is to actually look in the eyes of the child, because each of the eyes actually is a landscape painting, and it's wow. Absolutely spectacular. So, it's a beautiful sight to see.
1: Fantastic. Hey, Jeff, great to catch up and great to hear all the things that are happening in our fantastic region. Great to talk to you this morning.
2: Good on you, Jason. You're actually sounding better as the interview went on, so let's hope that's a good sign.
1: Let's hope so, mate. Cheers.
2: Good on you. All the best.
1: Hey, it's Jace from The Morning Brew. This is a Morning Brew Rewind. 92.9 Voice FM. Good morning, Trevor Watts.
0: Good morning. Great to be with you.
1: Great to be with you as well. Yes, State Member for Toowoomba North. Trevor, look, earlier I saw up on your socials, and I just got to mention this one really quickly at the start. You are celebrating International Youth Day with some recognition of some really outstanding young people in our community. Fantastic to see recognising those young people.
0: Yeah, look, these are the future leaders. These are the people who are going to look after me in old age because they'll be leading the community. So I think we should celebrate, encourage, and make sure they've got the right character for leading our community. So very happy to support any of our youth that are out there doing wonderful things.
1: Well, celebrating the youth is one thing, and celebrating National Science Week is another, and that's happening this week.
0: Yeah, look, it's a great thing. Mary MacKillop are doing I did a blessing out there for their new science building the other day. And, you know, we want Queenslanders to have world-class education in this area because there are so many great opportunities that come from, having a good science background. So I think, we'll be supplying the equipment, we'll be making sure they've got the right teachers, and it's great to see the youth stepping up, grabbing those opportunities in science. And, you know, if we play our cards right in Toowoomba, we soon will have a space rocket program operating here. We know Boeing are coming, going to be building, unmanned aircraft here. So, I think there's some really exciting opportunities for those kids that are out there and interested in a science career.
1: And definitely, and that's not too far away. Just driving past World Camp the other day and seeing that Boeing building going up there very quickly, it's going to be very exciting for the industry in this area.
0: It will be really exciting, but there's more to come. You know, we're me and businesses and different people in town are working very hard. Nothing to announce, but there's more to come.
1: Awesome to hear. Hey, something that I noticed up on your socials, and you and my wife have talked about this one a lot, it's the soup box at the Cobb & Co. Markets and donating to Base Services. Fantastic stuff.
0: CAT has set up this organisation where people go around, buy produce that's been grown locally, and donate the box to the soup kitchen, and then they collect it all at the soup box stand and donate it to Nat and Tiff at Base Services. And it only runs for a short period of time, so it's actually finished now, but it will be back. But it's a great initiative where we support our farmers and support those in our community that are doing a bit tougher through people's generosity. And you get to go round and buy, I bought some organic onions, and not normally a big spend of mine, but I bought some organic onions because the farmer had grown them and picked them, and he's standing right there. And to know that they're getting good, healthy, nutritious food from the soup kitchen is a wonderful thing.
1: That was probably our mate Farmer Dave, who's always, I'm getting my onions from him all the time. Hey, it's a great place. I love going to the markets on Saturdays. So also, at the moment, talking about primary industries, the state government is doing some primary industry growing at the moment, moving towards some definite growth by 2030.
0: Yeah, look, we've been working hard in this space. We know that agriculture, it's on our coat of arms for Queensland. You know, we know that agriculture is a key industry and both an economic driver and a jobs driver for us in Queensland. So we want to grow that. And that really ties in with the science as well, because, we've got some wonderful equipment. I mean, I was looking at something, still a project at the moment the other day, but they're looking at using lasers to kill weeds in a field. As they drive the tractor over, instead of having chemicals sprayed off the back, it's got like an enclosed laser thing. And the idea is you get the same return on per hectare, completely organic.
1: Wow. That's incredible.
0: Yeah.
1: That's incredible.
0: Yeah, that's the crossover. We're nearly there.
1: Mate, you're talking about a jobs boost, and the new Toowoomba Hospital is certainly doing that for this area.
0: You know, we're busy at the moment recruiting. If there are people in year 12 thinking about what they might like to do, you know, please consider nursing, consider some of the allied health, consider medicine. We have great facilities locally. We're going to need staff. You know, the hospital we can build, but we're busy trying to build that workforce. There's pathways through TAFE and pathways through UniSQ, as well as Griffith and UQ, are all here. But the hospital itself is going to be fantastic. It really is going to make an enormous difference to the ongoing health services in our region. It's a massive facility. So there's a lot of jobs in the build, and there's even more jobs once it's open.
1: Now, Trevor, today is Vietnam Veterans Day and Long Tan Day, the 60th anniversary. And you're heading off to some commemorations today.
0: Yes, I am. Yeah, very, very solemn occasion, a difficult military engagement and war that was had there. And, you know, there are people in our own community who laid their lives down so that, you know, we could be free and to protect their mates. So definitely for me, when someone has made the ultimate sacrifice, we should never forget. And you know, the 60th anniversary, I'm 58, so you know, this all happened 2 years before I was born. But I thank them for their service.
1: State member for Toowoomba North, Trevor Watts, great to catch up. Thank you so much for your time today.
0: Thanks very much. We'll talk again soon. Cheers.
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3: Hey, it's Jace from the Morning Brew. This is a Morning Brew Rewind. The high-pitched dad.
6: That's my dad.
3: It's Travis.
7: Good morning.
6: I love my daddy.
3: Parents helping parents.
6: Dad.
7: Have you had a coffee? Are you caffeinated?
6: That's the high-pitched dad.
3: Well, it is the high-pitched dad. Hello, Travis.
7: G'day, mate. What's going on?
3: Well, you know, it's Friday and we're getting set for a very big night tomorrow night with all things new with Amiga Levine.
7: Big weekend.
3: Big weekend. We're so looking forward to this. Hey, last week we were talking about school photos at kindy and the fact that your daughter's kindy has sort of put a hold on those. Was there any feedback from the Brains Trust giving feedback about those school photos being canned?
7: Yeah, so the Brains Trust was shocked and mortified that our daycare provider is canning school photos. And the resounding kind of feedback was that they're such a good memory builder and such a beautiful thing to look back on that they were kind of hoping that the school photographers would have some kind of data protocol to protect those images in place. And they were kind of assuming that that would have already been in place. So, yeah, a little bit of disappointment from the Brains Trust this week.
3: Yeah, actually, I do like that idea that, you know, that there should be some protections out there because it is such a great memory. And, you know, like I said to you last week, looking back on a school photo of mine from a long time ago, it was kind of fun seeing that come up in my feed. So, anyway.
7: Yeah, and you go through, like, all the awkward stages, right? You're just like, oh, gosh, year 10, year 9, and you're like, you've got, like, the things going on. You've got the awkward smile, and it's just like, oh, it's fun. It's fun to look back on.
3: Well, I hope that that you can take some photos of your daughters and enjoy it anyway. So,
7: yes.
3: This week, what are we talking about this week?

0: they can count all their dumplings, all of their things that they've got, you know, copious amounts of. They've almost got a roll of them. So I want to know how you manage that.
1: Oh, wow. I'm sorry. I'm chuckling away to myself here. I'm thinking about your three girls and you coming out with that black garbage bag, threatening to throw out some toys. I can imagine what is going on at your place. That is funny.
0: Look, I'm turning into my mother, not my father. So my mum used to chuck everything out, right? And I was just like, Mum, you chuck us out if, like, we stayed still long enough. And now it's me. I'm just like, look, it brings me so much joy to throw out, like, toys that are broken or old or whatever. And I'm just like, there's got to be a better way.
1: All right. Well, let's hit the Brains Trust up and see if there is a better way for organizing those toys, especially when you've got a few of the little ones in the house and you've got, they all know where exactly their toys are. It is the High Pitch Dad, thanks to our station sponsor, faith-parrot.com. I hope we can find out some Brains Trust details for you this week, Travis.
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1: 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This is a Morning Brew Rewind. Good morning, Monica.
2: Good morning.
1: Great to see you again.
2: Thank you for having me.
1: It's been a little while, and we were talking, last time we talked about Follow the Star, and we talked about Follow the Way at Easter time,
2: I think that's what we were talking about. We did Follow the Way at Easter.
1: So last year, Follow the Star, it was a wonderful success. Let's, before we go any further, let's explain to people who didn't know about it, what is Follow the Star?
2: Super. Well, Follow the Star is a live walk-through nativity experience. So we recreate with live actors and beautiful sets and scenery the story of Jesus' birth. So what we want to do is bring to Toowoomba the real meaning of Christmas, to bring highlight the baby Jesus and the importance of his birth and life and death to all of us, whether we live in Toowoomba, whether we live in this century, last century, or for people, you know, in all parts of the world. So Jesus is the reason for the season, and we want to highlight that.
1: So Follow the Star happened last year in December.
2: That's right.
1: And it was a wonderful success. So many people were talking about the event. Mm. Now, you learned some lessons.
2: We did. We did.
1: Because it was the first one. It was the first Follow the Star.
2: Absolutely. And we were just felt so blessed that the first Follow the Star was as successful as it was. Like, we had over 3,300 people through, which is amazing for a first event. What did we learn? We learned so many things. We learned that people felt warm and comforted and positive and hopeful through the event, which was a wonderful spin-off. And of course, we certainly learnt that there were things that we needed to improve. So we've made some vast improvements this year by reducing the number of scenes, but allowing bigger crowds through. And by doing that, we've reduced the heat in the building because it was a very hot summer last year. We have tickets this year, so it will become more orderly, and they're free tickets, so it's still a free event. But there are lots of things that we're going to improve this year and change. So it's not just going to be, obviously we can't change the story of Jesus' birth, but we're going to present it in a way that's going to be a little different from last year as well. And of course, there's a wonderful market space. So,
1: well, that's the thing about Follow the Star. It's not only the amazing message and the walking through those scenes, but it's the market stalls as well.
2: Yes.
1: It's a fantastic event to bring the whole family along to.
2: Absolutely.
1: Now, you're talking about making it a bigger event, more people.
2: Mm-hmm.
1: To do that, you've extended the dates. So I'm going to say the dates right now. So get these into your diary right now. The 17th to the 20th of December. 17th to the 20th of December, Follow the Star. So get that penciled into your calendars so you can organise some groups, some family groups to come along for it. Now, Monica, the location again is the Good Shed?
2: That's correct. So that's 3 Victoria Street. We've extended the hours too for the show this year. So we've modified that too so that we can have more people that come through and experience the walk through nativity. So it's from 4 till 9 p.m. this year.
1: Yep.
2: And we're doing some exciting things like meeting.

0: the cast, and you can have your photos taken with them, and we've got outdoor stage performers, and you know, so there's going to be some nice improvements for this year.
1: Now, you it's all run by volunteers, which is absolutely amazing, and all of those actors are volunteers as well. Now, you're currently looking for volunteers to get this ball rolling for year two of Follow the Star.
0: That's right.
1: And before we go any further, I'll mention Christian Events Toowoomba is where people can go and find out information and put their hand up.
0: That's right. We have a Facebook page, and there's a Facebook event that you can go onto and indicate that you're interested in coming along or that you are coming. And on that, you'll find how you get your tickets too. So, that, again, they're free tickets, but we'd like you to organise your group and pick a time slot, because that will make it much more orderly for people, and you know exactly when it is that you're on. So go to Christian Events Toowoomba. We have a Facebook page and we have a web page too.
1: Right. Let's go back to those volunteers that you're looking for. Who are you looking for this year's event?
0: So at the moment, I can tell you that we're looking for tour guides. And they will take a group of people on the journey through the walkthrough exhibit. So we need tour guides. Of course, we need actors and actresses. And this year, another improvement that we're doing is having two sets of actors and actresses, so that it's not so exhausting for the actor. So you get a two-hour time slot, and you might choose, you know, to do it on 2 days or 4 days, whatever it is that suits you. We're looking for people that can help with parking, experienced evangelists we're looking for, because as people go through the experience, the Holy Spirit touches their heart, and then we need someone at to be able to speak with people about where they're at. I mean, last year we had a 90-year-old lady who gave a life to the Lord at the end of walking through. Isn't that just so wonderful? Yeah, and there were lots of, there was a teenage girl, and she'd walked away from the church, and she just broke down at the end of it, and she said, I must come back to Jesus. So there are wonderful things that happen through walking through the exhibit, and we need people who are capable of speaking with people at the end. We need, a really big request would be worship bands, or people who have some roving entertainment ability, people who can be on our stage. So we've got food vans, and this year the stage will be outside, and we need people to come on and volunteer to be singers and entertainers on that stage. We need people to help with the animal farm. We need people to be at the ticket booth to allow people to come in orderly. Hospitality volunteers. We need people to set up and pull the sets down. It's a big job, and some young bodies would be really super with that. We need some security and crowd management, prayer team people, donations, first aid people. You can see the list goes on and on and on, Jason. There's just so many people we need to make this come together.
1: If you would like to help out, Follow the Star. Check out Christian Events Toowoomba online, on socials, and put your hand up. If you would like to know a lot more, there's a couple of events coming up at Rangeville Community Church on Sunday the 13th and Sunday the 20th of September at 2 p.m. for expressions of interest and an information afternoon. So if you would like to get along for that, that is happening at Rangeville Community Church, 13th and 20th of September, 2 p.m. I'll put those in the community notices too, Monica, so we can remind everybody about those. But one other thing that you were just mentioning, we were chatting about off air just then, was you're doing some special performances of Follow the Star for some aged care facilities, and you're also interested in doing some performances for those with neurodivergence who really struggle to go into those spaces with lots and lots of noise. So you're putting an invitation out to those neurodivergent folks who would like to be a part of Follow the Star.
0: Sure. That's an exciting development too with Follow the Star this year, is we would like to encourage a broad spectrum of the community to be able to come in, and it was very busy last year. So on the 16th of December, and this is only by appointment, it's a special invitation to people who have a physical disability and need ramps and other need to take more time to get in, and people who are neurodivergent and would like just to experience the actual walkthrough without dealing with the noise and the music of the marketplace.
1: Yeah.
0: If you could go to Christian Events Toowoomba on Facebook and message us through there, we'd love to hear from you. Or if you know a group that we could connect with that cater for neurodivergence, that would also be a fantastic thing for you to do. And Jason, it's the 27th of September that we're having the expression of interest. So it's the 13th and the 27th of September at Rangeville Community Church. If you want to ask any questions or put your hand up to volunteer, be wonderful to see you.
1: Now, something else that is happening with Christian Events Toowoomba is the Carnival of Flowers is coming up very soon.
0: Yahoo!
1: It's only a few weeks away.
0: That's right.
1: And the Carnival of Flowers Parade. Now, last year, you had an amazing float in the Carnival Parade. The Christian Events Toowoomba had an amazing event and amazing float. And you're planning the same thing again this year.
0: We are. It's going to look different this year. I mean, last year we were really blessed with being the parade winners.
1: Yes.
0: I mean, what a wonderful achievement. And certainly God blessed us with that, because what it allowed us to do was raise his name on high within the community. It was lovely. This year is different. This year is different because the community floats are not available, and we've had to reinvent ourselves. So we're doing a walking troop this year, and we have done walking troops before, but I think you'll be able to see us, and I think we'll be loud and bright and engaging, and we're going to lift God's name on high again this year. So look out for us on the 19th of September. And I'm sure you'll be able to hear us, and I'm sure you'll be able to identify with us. And if you're in the crowd, please make big noise when we come by, because we'd love you to join in and show the community just how many Christians there are in Toowoomba. And you'll know our song this year for sure.
1: Awesome to hear. Well, it's Christian Events Toowoomba. Look out for them at the Carnival Parade. And there's lots and lots of volunteers already putting their hands up for that, Monica, which is absolutely fantastic. We just need to encourage some people to volunteer for Follow the Star. And I'll remind everybody about those expressions of interest meetings coming up in September. Now, 17th to the 20th of December, Follow the Star. Get it into your diaries, and I look forward to talking to you again soon, Monica, and we'll give folks some more details about a wonderful event.
0: It's exciting. Thank you.
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1: Hey, it's Jace from the Morning Brew. This is a Morning Brew Rewind. Hello, Amiga.
10: Hello, hello. How are you?
1: Mate,
10: I'm here.
1: You're here. So great to have you here.
10: That's good. You know, it feels a lot better without being, you know, on the screen with you, Jay. So it's good. Good, good, good.
1: Sorry, we're just adjusting things as we go here.
10: That's good.
1: It is 92.9 Voice FM. It's Friday Live after all. And yes, I was just back announcing River Movement, who are your support act tomorrow night for all things new.
10: I know. I'm so excited to hang out with Jordan and the crew. So and hear them live as well. It's going to be good.
1: Such a great track, that new track of theirs. Mm-hmm. Came out last Friday when we had Sarah Goulds in the studio.
10: Yes.
1: And we had you on Messenger for a few moments.
10: Yeah.
1: You were at work.
10: Yeah.
1: So, look, let's talk about Life for You.
10: Yeah.
1: Because All Things New came out a number of months ago,
10: mm-hmm.
1: and it's kind of brought All Things New for you.
10: Yeah, it definitely has. I think no one knows this, but it was actually out of that All Sweet and Sour that was going to come out first, you know. My wife was like, obviously she hears from God, and you know, she was like, you need to release All Things New. That's definitely the statement and the foot forward to your career again. You know, obviously I had a 6-year break, you know, from music, and so I feel like it was honoring to God to bring the song out first, and so. It's been a whirlwind, you know. There's a lot of things, you know, tours and a lot of opportunities for the future. Yeah.
1: So Toowoomba, has it changed much in 20 years since you were here last, or 15 years since you were here last?
10: You know, it's kind of, you know, it's changed a lot, you know. But I'm yet to go and hang out in the city and stuff. But I said to Brad last night, it kind of reminds you of home. So it feels like a home away from home, and it's cool to be back here, yeah.
1: I like that.
10: Yeah.
1: Auckland, Toowoomba.
10: Wellington, Wellington, Toowoomba, so yeah.
1: Yeah, that's probably more like it.
10: Yeah.
1: So tell me about music for you. You know, I mean, it's you're getting back into it. You've been telling me over social media over the last little while about how many songs you've got sitting in the bag ready to go.
10: Yeah.
1: Are you excited to be back? Because like you just said, you did take a 6-year break from music totally,
10: mm-hmm.
1: and there were some crazy times before that as well.
10: Yeah.
1: So what is music happening for you right now? You know, I see you doing performances all of a sudden all over again, and it's great to see you out and about.
10: Yeah.
1: Has this music thing really re-sparked?
10: Yeah, definitely. I feel like it's, you know, it's a new season for me to be able to share what God's done in my life, and also, you know, like be out there and be able to tell people about my story, you know. And I think I think, you know, it's all in God's timing that I'm doing music again and connecting with you guys and connecting with so many other incredible people as well. So it definitely has, I've got a burning desire to continue on doing music. You know, I've got about 84 songs in the bank. So I just needed like work on them and release them. So I'm really, really excited.
1: I won't put the hard word on you for when the next release is coming, I know it's coming soon.
10: Well, the next release, I can tell you, like the next release is called Waiting, which is really bizarre because I was saying to Brad as well, like I'm actually waiting for the producer to like make final touches. But, you know, I'll definitely send it through to you guys as soon as it's ready. Yes, it should be ready for like mid to late September, yeah.
1: Are you going to tease that song tomorrow night at All Things New?
10: Yes, I am.
1: There you go, folks.
10: I'm definitely going to tease it tomorrow night, so everyone's going to hear it for the first time in Australia.
1: Fantastic. Yeah. Well, it is happening tomorrow night, All Things New concert. Mm-hmm. I'm going to encourage people to buy their tickets right now at 929voice.fm.
10: Yeah.
1: But let's get into Friday Live, Amiga.
10: Yes, let's do it.
1: It's Friday Live afternoon. After all, we are in Studio 3, and you're sitting here with a beautiful Maiden guitar that's been brought in by Brad.
10: Yeah.
1: So thank you so much to Brad for supplying your instruments you're going to be playing over the next few
10: Legend.
1: Days.
10: Legend, yeah.
1: Amiga Levine, what are you going to play?
10: I'm going to play All Things Day.
1: Yeah, let's do it.
10: Cool.
1: It's Probably Says Fam, and it is Friday Live.

0: 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It's Friday Live, and in the studio, Amiga Levine. Thank you.
1: Yeah, thank you.
0: Mate, it's great to have you here. Like a few weeks ago, we tried to do all things new Friday Live from your lounge room.
1: It was
0: lovely to actually be in your space to be sharing some time with you. We hang around because I think we need to hear another song this morning.
1: Of course.
0: Yeah. Awesome. 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
0: 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It's Friday Live. We are in Studio 3 with Amiga Levine. Yeah.
1: It's good to be here.
0: And how are we, studio audience?
1: Yeah.
0: Excellent. Great to have a studio audience in Friday Live this morning. So, Amiga, you were talking about, actually, before we talk about songwriting, one thing I want to mention, I noticed on your socials the other day that you were emceeing a rock quest in New Zealand and in a few different locations. So it's a youth band competition?
1: Yeah, it's actually high school and primary school band competitions all around New Zealand. It's called Smoke Free Rock Quest. And so I was actually one of those kids that entered it when I was at high school.
0: Yeah.
1: And so got to know a lot of the guys there and the owner, and they'd asked me to MC and to judge for the national competition. So yeah, it's been awesome being a part of that and seeing, you know, these young kids like doing music.
0: What's the music scene like in that sort of space in New Zealand at the moment? Is there a lot of young people coming up trying to do their thing with music?
1: Yeah, definitely. I think New Zealand is a great breeding ground of like just giving it a go, you know, and I think it's, you know, right throughout New Zealand, there's so many kids who are just playing either in, you know, in church bands or just in their garage with their friends. So it gives everyone an opportunity to like give it their all. And so these competitions, it's cool, like, cause they get to play against their friends and encourage your friends as well and get involved in music. So yeah.
0: I saw another competition recently, in New Zealand called Amplify Aotearoa, which is, taking some classic Kiwi songs and artists and reimagining them with some young people. So it's just great to see that music is such a big part of the space in New Zealand.
1: Yeah, definitely. It's part of our DNA, you know, and I think there's so many incredible, talented, you know, musicians, singer-songwriters in New Zealand that haven't been heard before. And so, you know, doing this emceeing and judging for this these events has been really cool, just putting the spotlight on these kids, you know. And so yeah, so Kimbra and myself and a few other artists were involved in these competitions, so it's awesome to see that. Yeah.
0: Fantastic. Yeah. And then mentoring as well.
1: Yeah, definitely mentoring the kids. And, you know, some of the kids, like, you know, don't really take your advice, you know. Some of them are like, oh, I know what I'm doing, you know. But it's awesome to have them and, you know, like just give them advice on some good tips, yeah.
0: So songwriting for you, let's go back to that. You talked about 80-odd songs in your back pocket that that you're hoping to move out at some stage. What is songwriting for you personally? You know, what is it? Is it just a release? Is it something you try to do daily, or is it just happen all at once sometimes?
1: Yeah, it's a bit of everything. I think for me now at this stage, it's storytelling. You know, it's telling of, you know, obviously what God has done in my life, and obviously experiences as well, like people that I come across and stories that I hear as well. I love to put that through song and allow people to feel those, you know, emotions and feelings during the song. So yeah, it's definitely a fun thing. It's been awesome being able to work with my wife as well, because she's a writer. So it's been awesome, you know, like just keeping short accounts. Oh no, that doesn't sound good. And you're like, what? I'm the songwriter here, sorry. But no, it's great to have that advice, you know, like, and I think as a songwriter, as an artist as well, you need those people just to tell you how it is, you know, because I think it's important for the songwriting process. And I've always had, you know, the people that I've worked with in the past, like Brooke Fraser and all these other artists, to like, you know, just keep the main thing the main thing. Mm-hmm. And that's the goal that we want to get to at the end, you know. So it's been an interesting journey with songwriting, but you know, at the end of the day, it's telling stories, you know. And I think All Things New is definitely comes out of my testimony and a story of what God's done, you know, through that.
0: What else would you like to play for us this morning? And then you can tell us a little bit about that.
1: Yeah, I'll play a song called Glorify.
0: Yeah.
1: It was a song that was in our band Parachute. And the craziest story about Glorified, it was the last song that was sent on our first ever album. And so it nearly didn't go on the record because the person that sent the song through, it sounded like, I don't know if you know Bon Iver, the artist,
0: mm-hmm, mm-hmm.
1: but back then, like, rock music and indie music was the thing. And yep. So him sending his demo that sounded like all these little, you know, electronic things, we were like, oh, this is not going to work. But our bass player at the time, Reese, he was like, nah, I reckon we should, you know, rewrite the musical part of it and put it on the record. And it became one of our biggest songs. And, Chris Tomlin ended up doing it live, for his concert. So yeah.
0: What a great story. Yeah. Here it is on 92.9 Voice FM, Friday Live with Amiga Levine.

0: live in Studio 3 at Voice FM. It's Amiga Levine and Glorified. Thank you so much, Amiga.
1: Oh, thank you so much, man.
0: Mate, it's, we are so looking forward to tomorrow night, a night of music and worship and testimony. What have we got in store? I believe you've been talking to River Movement and also Sarah Goulds.
1: Yeah, yeah.
0: What have we got in store for later in the night?
1: Oh, I don't want to give too much away, but we've got a couple of songs together, and I think the crowd's going to enjoy it, and you know, it's going to be good. So bring your dancing shoes on.
0: Excellent.
1: It's going to be a great night. Yeah.
0: Fantastic. Well, if you haven't got your tickets yet, you need to do that, right? Mm-hmm.
1: Yeah,
0: I know you've got your tickets.
1: Yeah, yeah, well, hopefully.
0: I've hooked you up. I've got your tickets. 929voice.fm is where you can buy your tickets. They won't be available at the door. They'll be available online only. 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Thank you so much for coming in for Friday Live.
1: Yeah, thank you for having me. Thanks, everybody.
0: We will catch you tomorrow night, and we look forward to seeing everybody there with you.
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2: 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But it's elusive. British economist Richard Layard has devoted much of his life to studying happiness and wrote these words. The pursuit of happiness is self-defeating. The only way to be happy is to do something else. Happiness is a byproduct. Paul challenges his readers in Philippi that if they want to live a life that reflects the values of Jesus, they should not look for their own interests, but look out for the interests of others. Paul and Layard are saying the same thing. If you focus on others, you're more likely to find happiness. If you live selfishly, happiness will be hard to find.
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1: Here on Sunburnt Souls, we explore life, faith, and our mental well-being. 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
2: With a surname like Quack, you can imagine I've been teased a lot over the years. Everyone thinks they're funny and coming up with something new, but I'm pretty sure I've heard it all. Maybe I should have changed it to do the future generations a favour, but a duck is a good illustration of someone who wrestles with their mental well-being. When you look at them on the pond, they can look calm and chilled out, but under the surface, their legs are kicking like crazy. Not everybody who looks relaxed is, and not everybody who appears to be doing well is doing well. There might be something heavy happening behind the scenes, and the only way you'll know is if you invest in their life. I'm convinced that if you want to flourish in your mental well-being, you need people in your life. People who know when you're struggling, and people who know when you're doing well. My life with mental illness isn't always easy, but it's a little bit better when I choose to swim with other ducks.
1: For more candid conversations on faith and mental well-being, check out sunburntsouls.com.
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2: God is for you. Do you believe that? I'm Danny Sinnott with Another Brave to Go. It can be hard to believe that when we're wading through the tough stuff, but God never promised that life would be easy. He didn't say, follow me and all your problems will disappear in a puff of smoke. He didn't hand you a chocolate and say, have a break, have a Kit Kat, although chocolate's always a good option. Actually, Jesus was very honest when he spoke about life. He said, in this world you will have trouble, but take heart, I've overcome the world. God says, I have not given you a spirit of fear, but of love, power, and a sound mind. God is love, and if you choose to believe that God is who he says he is and cling to him, you will always find hope. God will use your greatest trials and your biggest mess for your greatest message. When I lost my firstborn baby, Jackson, it was the worst experience of my life. I wouldn't wish the loss of a child on anyone. But the number of people that I've been able to help around the world and minister to and mentor with and do life together with because of that loss has shown me that God's plan is bigger than our pain. Jackson's death wasn't in vain, and I'll see Jackson again in heaven. It's a huge honour and a blessing to be able to speak into the life of another. It brings healing, peace, and joy. In Jeremiah chapter 29, verse 11, it says, I know the plans I have for you, declares the Lord, plans to prosper you and not to harm you, plans to give you hope and a future. God is for you. Believe it. For more resources, podcasts, and videos on doing life together, head on over to our website, braveenough.org.
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1: Have you ever had one of those days where nothing seems to go right? 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Others, it's drugs. For some, it's money. And for others, it's faith. 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In a letter written by Peter, one of Jesus' closest friends, he said to not be anxious about anything, but to pray and ask God for help with everything. 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Why? 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During difficult times, praying to God is an excellent place for hope and help for us all. This is Russ Matthews with God in 60 Seconds. To open up more space for reflection and conversation about God, go to thirdspace.org.au.
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1: Chuck Swindoll shares in his book, The Grace Awakening, about how grace is risky. He says, let's imagine you have a six-year-old son whom you love dearly. Tragically, one day you discover that your son has been horribly murdered. After a lengthy search, the investigators of the crime find the killer. You have a choice. If you used every means in your power to kill the murderer for his crime, that would be vengeance. If, however, you content to sit back and let the legal authorities take over and perform a fair trial, and he pleads guilty and the sentence is capital punishment, then that is justice. But if you should plead for the pardon of the murderer, forgive him completely, invite him into your home and adopt him as your own son, that is grace. The Bible says in Ephesians 2:8, God saved you by his grace when you believed. And you can't take credit for this. It is a gift from God. Maybe today's the day for you to receive the free gift of the grace of God. I'm Matt Prater. For more, go to historymakers.tv.
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7: I think the problem is we become complacent in thinking all there is to the Christian life is holding on and suffering until He brings us home. But God wants to restore His joy in us. He wants us to be filled with the presence of God's Spirit, with His joy and delight. He wants more for us, I think, than sometimes we want for ourselves.
8: Well, that's Asherita Chuchu, and she's with us today on Focus on the Family with Jim Daly, and I'm John Fuller.
9: You know, John, there is no way around it. This life has pain, and I'm sure some of you listening or watching are experiencing it right now. But there is good news, and you're sitting in that pain going, how could there be good news? You don't know what's going on in my life, but Jesus hasn't left you, and He is with you if you will reach out to Him. And I think it's one of those things where He adjusts our attitude toward life. Our circumstances may or may not change, and often we pray for just that. Lord, change our circumstances, and sometimes it happens. In other times, He gives us the ability to go through those circumstances, regardless of what they are.
8: Yeah, there's so much to be learned in the valley, and we're glad to have Asherita Chuchu back with us today. She's a former missionary kid and a mom and a wife and founder of an online ministry called One Thing Alone Ministries, which helps overwhelmed women find joy in Jesus. And Asherita is also an author, and she's written a wonderful book called Delighting in Jesus, Rhythms to Restore Joy When You Feel Burdened, Broken, or Burned Out.
9: Asherita, welcome to Focus. Welcome back, really.
7: Yeah, thank you so much for having me back. It's good, a joy to be here.
9: Good to have you. Let's start with that idea of One Thing Alone. What is it? What does that online experience do for somebody?
7: Yeah. Well, the concept comes from Martha and her interaction with Jesus, where she's doing all the things, super busy and trying to get everything just right. And she misses the gift of the presence of Jesus right there with her. And Jesus looks and says, you are overwhelmed and busy and bothered about so many things, but only one thing is needed. And that was my heart when I started this years ago, is that for me, Jesus would always be that one thing. He would be the grounding center of my life. He would be the source of my joy and delight amid everything else that's happening. And that's my heart, is to encourage women in the church to keep their delight in Jesus, to make Him their one thing alone.
9: Well, let's talk about the early 20s and what was happening in your family. And that may have been an early dose of this is real life. What was going on then?
7: Yeah, so I grew up in a missionary family. You mentioned that, and loved Jesus from an early age. My parents modeled for me what it looks like to serve the Lord. And yet what wasn't visible was what was happening behind the scenes, behind closed doors. And it wasn't until my early 20s when my father walked out on us, not just on his marriage, but on his children, disowning me on the way out the door. And this is the man who led me to Jesus, the man who baptized me, who taught me how to read my Bible, who taught me how to use a Greek lexicon and do word searches and really brought me alongside him in ministry and mentored me in ministry. Mm. And so for him to walk out and just cut off any ties was an earth-shattering moment.
9: It had to be. I mean, that's devastating. The internalization of that is feeling, I would think, feeling like worthless. Like he's not even taking me into account or your mom into account. What was that feeling like?
7: I think it was disbelief at first.
9: Yeah.
7: My mom and I spent months praying for his return, praying for repentance, for restoration. And after that initial period of disbelief was anger that God would allow, you know, as we began to unpack what had happened, and I started going to counseling and recognizing some of the dysfunctional systems that were part of our family and learning this is actually not the heart of God our Father toward us. This is not what God wants for his children, is to be hurt this way. I started feeling anger toward my father, but also toward God. Like, how can you let someone who can abuse power and hurt people to also preach the gospel? So in my early 20s, it was also what we would call now deconstruction.
9: Yeah.
7: Because I was trying to figure out what part of all of this that I grew up with is real. If the person who's supposed to most represent God, the heart of the Father and his love for me, can turn his back and disown me, will my Heavenly Father do that as well?
9: Let me ask you, because that's, I mean, that is humanity. That's our experience. And this idea that if this part is not true, then are the other parts not true? About faith, how did you, as a 20-something daughter, wrestle through that and come to a healthy conclusion versus the deconstruction, saying, okay, it's all a farce?
7: Yeah. I got some good advice from our chaplain. I went to a Christian college, and the chaplain was addressing the whole student body, knowing that this is part of, I think, the growing up process for anyone who grows up in a Christian family, is making your faith your own. And he was saying, if you find the ground beneath your feet crumbling, then back up and keep backing up until you're standing on solid ground.
9: Yeah.
7: And then from there, allow God to rebuild and to lead you in his truth.
9: Yeah.
7: And so I had to back all the way up to what is fundamentally true that I can hold on to. And it was that even if my father walked away, God will never turn his back on me.
9: Yeah.
7: And God in his kindness surrounded me with community that encouraged me to keep seeking his heart in scripture, who were able to help me disentangle my childhood and those experiences and saying, no, that is not the heart of God for you. I'm so sorry that happened.
9: Yeah.
7: So much in my 20s of just kind of backing up until I found that solid ground in God's word, but especially the heart of a father who delights in his children.
9: You know, it's amazing about that. That is humanity. You look at the Old Testament and certainly in the New Testament too, such twisted stories. Mm-hmm. I mean, these are really dysfunctional people because they're us. But the remarkable thing that I see in your story is your ability to separate those two. And I think this is the greatest difficulty for each one of us, is how to understand the bad things, the hypocrisy at times, but how to hold on to God's truth. Mm-hmm. And so many people jettison all of it, and they don't make that distinction that human beings are going to let us down, but God is solid. Rock solid, and his word is true. So speak to that person that's in that moment right now. They're going, yeah, you know what? I lent that guy $1,000 and he never paid it back.
7: Yeah.
9: And he called himself a Christian.
7: Yeah. Well, I would say whatever anger we experience toward the hurt that happened either to us in the church or to our loved ones in the church, God's heart breaks so much more in those situations. And it was just so healing for me as I continued studying scripture to recognize that again and again, God's anger is shown toward those who are in positions of power and abuse their power to hurt those who were entrusted in their care. When you look at the prophets and how they speak against the kings and the leaders of Israel, it's almost always like you have turned your back on what God has commanded you to love him, to love others. Looking at the heart of Jesus in the Gospels, how he's always reaching out to the outcast, the marginalized, those who were not enough, those who were hurt. I think that was what was so healing and restorative to my heart, to say, if I was hurt by this, how was the heart of the Good Shepherd in that moment? If Jesus never leaves his children, he was with me in that moment and in that moment and in that moment. And Psalm 23, I know, has been such a comfort to so many people. And growing up in church, I memorized it at, I don't know, 5 or 6, such an early age, right? But it wasn't until I experienced that, my father leaving and then the years that followed, that I learned that what it means, that even though I walk through the valley of the shadow of death, I will fear no evil, not because it's not bad and not because, oh, God's going to work it all for good. Like those, sure, but I will fear no evil because you are with me.
5: Mm-hmm.
7: And so recognizing that Emmanuel, God with us, that God's spirit within us, that he is with us in the hurt, that the man of sorrows suffered on the cross on our behalf, but I think he always lives to intercede for us, Hebrews says. He sees our weakness, he hears our cries, and even when we have no words, his own spirit will groan on our behalf. It was that companionship of Jesus with me that he held on to me.
5: Yeah. No, that's so good. And the other kind of component of all of that, when you look at modern Christian leadership, churches, whatever, you know, the very character of God is humility. I mean, and it's one of the things that seems so elusive to the Christian community today. Maybe it's the Western overlay that we have, high achiever, but the very character of God being humility and his desire for us to know him that way. That's what you learned, if I could be that bold.
7: Right, right. And that was, I think, why I was saying the hardest moment for me was actually a few years ago, because it felt almost like whiplash. Seeing what was happening in the evangelical church in America, all the scandals that started hitting the headlines, kind of, I guess to use the term, like triggered, it kind of brought up those old wounds again that, oh, it wasn't just my family. This is happening in churches around the country and in missionary families and pastors' families and in churches. And then in 2020, 2021, it happened in our own church, where the place where I felt safe and I felt held and that I belonged, went through a crisis. And our senior pastor was investigated for abuse of power, for numerous things that just patterned the same way I'd seen in my father. And I think that was why it just kind of bottomed out, because it's this beautiful community that held space for healing. Even that is not safe anymore.
5: Yeah.
7: Like, where do I go? Yeah. And how is this happening in the church? And God, don't you care? Don't you see what's happening? How are you just sitting by and doing nothing? And that was that moment of the dark night of the soul.
5: Yeah. You referred to it like an emotional breakdown. Was it on that par? Or how did it affect you so deeply?
7: Yeah. I mean, there were so many factors leading into this. Physically, I had been running at a pace that was not sustainable in ministry and publishing and trying to pour into everything else while this was happening, and then COVID. And it was just so many layers.
5: Right.
7: So emotionally, it affected me. Like, I would read a headline of another pastor who had sinned and disgraced. And it was like for days afterwards, I would just enter this slump. But yeah, physically, mentally, emotionally, even spiritually at that point, was just this rock bottom moment. And there were days when I didn't want to get out of bed.
5: Yeah.
7: There were days when I would maybe make it through the morning and then collapse on the couch. And my husband was concerned. My mom was concerned. They were both like, this is not, like, we need to do something here.
5: Yeah.
7: We need an intervention.
5: Well, even noticing being stuck is so critical with a loved one, somebody in your immediate family. I mean, it's hard to recognize those things. Like, what is really going on here? So I applaud your husband being able to say, are you okay?
7: And I think so many of us, whether you're in a position of serving in the local church or leadership or women in general, I think, feel the compulsion to keep pushing on and keep pressing on. Like, I can't slow down.
5: This is back to Martha.
7: I can't. Yeah.
5: Totally.
7: Like, if I slow down, everything's going to fall apart, which I think at the root of it reveals a distrust in God. Like, is God holding it together or am I holding everything together?
5: Well, Sharita, let me ask you this. The discipline that you're describing, whether it's control or discipline, I've observed where people will move into that discipline mistaking it for moving closer to the Lord. Mm-hmm. Back to Martha, we move toward the things we can control and we confuse discipline for closeness to God. In other words, if I read the word and pray and do these spiritual disciplines, then the outcome will be whatever. Mm-hmm. Rather than the rest, that doesn't bring you rest. The rest in the Lord to say, okay, I'm my Father's daughter, meaning my Heavenly Father's daughter. There's a distinction there. I don't know that I can describe it. Can you lift that up for me, though?
7: Yeah, I'm so glad you brought that up, Jim, because that's a lot of what I wrestled with. Because when I was going through these experiences, the advice from Christians who loved me and wanted to help was, well, you just need to read your Bible more.
5: The disciplines.
7: You just need to pray more. Mm. Are you going to church? Are you involved? Are you being discipled? Are you discipling others? It's all the things. And the truth is, I was. Now, there were seasons of my life where I felt like the Bible was boring, to be honest. I feel like we shouldn't say that, but anyone who's tried to read through the Bible in a year has gotten to parts of Leviticus or Deuteronomy or Numbers, or it's like, how is this supposed to help? I don't know. And I found myself doing the things and still feeling this is not bringing refreshment. This is not bringing rest. Jesus says in Matthew 11, my burden is easy and my yoke is light. If you come to me, I will give you rest. I'm like, but I'm doing all the things people are saying. Where is the rest? Where is the refreshment? And one day I was reading this place where Jesus is looking at the Pharisees, the teachers of the law. And he's saying, you read your scriptures, you know them well, you study them, and you do well. And yet those very scriptures speak of me, yet you refuse to come to me. And I sat with that and I thought, how many times have I read the scriptures and missed Jesus? How many times have I checked off like my reading plan? I did it. I read my three chapters. Let's move on with the day. And yet I didn't have a personal encounter with the living God in his word because I was just too busy going through the motions and doing the things.
5: Yeah.
7: And my prayer became, God, would you teach me to delight in you? Would you open my eyes to see the wonder in your word? Would you help me encounter you, the living word, in your word?
5: Yeah.
7: And he answers that prayer.
5: That linkage, and again, I'm going to say something that might hurt. That linkage to me is pride. Mm. When we are doing the disciplines, and it may be so subconscious, we're earning. And the Lord's saying, nope, that's not the way it works. Mm-hmm. I want you to rest in me, not work in me. Does that make sense?
7: Right. So what does that look like then?
5: Yeah,
7: because I'm not saying don't read your Bible.
5: Right.
7: You know?
5: Read it with the right attitude.
7: I think part of it, what switched for me was to say, if Jesus says, I no longer call you servants, I call you friends. What does it look like to nurture a friendship with Jesus? That was a totally different mindset. Mm. To say, what does it mean to come to Scripture to say, I want to delight in the revelation of God that he has for me in Scripture, to come to prayer and say, I want to delight in friendship and communication with God, that I would tell him yes, but I would also hold space to listen to the Good Shepherd's voice, to listen to that still small voice. What does it look like to engage in these spiritual disciplines in such a way that we are looking for Jesus in the practice of them, that we are encountering him in a real and life-changing way? Mm-hmm. That is where he began to bring healing. It's in those things, but different.
5: Yeah.
7: Focused on
5: no,
7: him.
5: I love this. I mean, we could sit and keep talking. You mentioned five rhythms in the book, five rhythms of joy. I think we need that hope now. I think we've undressed our human nakedness here, mm-hmm. spiritually speaking. What are those five rhythms of joy that we find resting in Christ?
7: Yeah. Well, they're all W words because I'm a word nerd.
5: Yeah, I love it.
7: And the first one is worship. It is delighting just in who God is.
5: If you're carrying a heavy yoke, I have experienced, just begin to worship the Lord. Lord, thank you. Thank you for loving me. Just go. Mm-hmm. And you'll be amazed at how that burden will lighten on your shoulders, on your heart. Mm. Yeah. It is true. I have done it, and I applaud it.
7: Yeah. It's also, I think, recognizing that all of life is worship. It's not just Sunday morning. It's not just when we play a praise song in our car. All of when I wash dishes and when I prepare a meal, when I fold laundry, if I'm presenting something before a board or I'm sending an email, all of it can be done as unto the Lord in friendship and relationship with God. C.S. Lewis talks about how every part of life can become a channel of adoration, that we can look at the sun and say, what must God the Creator be like if this ball of fire he made somehow reveals his glory? What does that say about him? Mm-hmm. What about this baby that I get to hold, that twinkle in their eyes? If I delight in them that much, how does the Father delight in me? Right? All of life then becomes worship. My friend Hannah says that her favorite thing is eating a Reuben sandwich for the glory of God.
5: I can relate to that. I like that idea. So you have worship and then word and whisper and wonder and walk. Mm-hmm. Obviously, these are things in the book that we're going to encourage people to pick up. Mm-hmm. Knock off one or two others.
7: Word and whisper. Whisper is prayer. We already mentioned. So I'm going to go to wonder, and that is delighting in the gifts of God. And part of what fascinated me as I was doing, not just studying scripture, but also in brain science, is how God wired our brains for joy. And when we deliberately look for the good, when we recognize the gifts of God in our lives, and we take time to thank him for those gifts, and to recognize this isn't just a pretty sunrise. This is the God of the universe who paints the sky with color, and then pausing to receive it as a gift awakens wonder and awe, which brain scientists have demonstrated heals the brain, creates synaptic connections here in the prefrontal orbital cortex, that's our joy center, yeah, and moves us from the amygdala, from the place of fear and scarcity and
5: fight or flight,
7: yeah, back to a place of peace and stability and serenity and joy. And so I geek out on that in the book, but recognizing even just every day, I try to take time to say, what are the little sparks of joy? What are the small things that brought a smile to my face? That James says, every good and perfect gift comes from the Father above. And so can we receive that? Even in the midst of the hard, the burdens, the sorrow, we can begin to see God's good gifts in our lives and thank him for that.
5: That is so good. You know, right at the end here, one of the challenges, and I feel this at times, you know, you walk with the Lord for decades and, you know, you're in the Word. I think the most critical thing is being in the Word and praying. Those are the intimate things, because God's going to show you so many different levels within the Word. You can read a passage 1 year and you come back and read it a year later, even months later, and it means something new. It's not going to, you know, change its entire meaning, but you're going to see it in a different way, different application. So the importance of doing those things. But I think over the decades, for those of us that are older, to keep that crisp, to be engaged with the Lord so that we're not going, you know, 10 years ago when I read the Word regularly, I had a different sense of God than today when kind of the thorns of life have taken over. Would you agree with that?
7: Absolutely. And I think God delights in his children when we recognize that and then turn to him and say, God, would you stir up a hunger for your word in me? God, Psalm 13, restore the sparkle to my eyes. I feel like I'm dying. Would you refresh my soul? God, would you renew my spirit with the joy of your salvation? Would you do this work? And his answer is always yes. I think the problem is we become complacent in thinking all there is to the Christian life is holding on and suffering until he brings us home. But God wants to restore his joy in us. He wants us to be filled with the presence of God's Spirit, with his joy and delight. He wants more for us, I think, than sometimes we want for ourselves.
5: Right.
7: It's just humbly asking, God, Give it to me. More of you, more of your spirit, more of your presence, more of your word, more answered prayer. I want more.
5: Yeah.
7: He says, yes.
5: And that's John 10:10, you know, where the thief comes, meaning Satan, comes to steal, kill, and destroy. But the Lord says, I have come that you would have life and life more abundantly. And that's what you're talking about. Man, we could just keep going on this theme, couldn't we? This is such a great topic. Asherita, thank you for being with us. And let me turn to our listener. I hope you know Focus on the Family is here for you. Man, I'm genuine about this, sincere. And as I said at the top of the program, your relationship with God is so important, and we want to help you grow in your relationship with the Lord.
7: Hmm.
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1: There are so many good things out there in life, and it's great to get our fill. But what's even better is when we're so full of goodness that we overflow right into the lives of other people. Hi, I'm Bernie Diamond, and welcome again to the program. Today, we're going to take a look at the joy of overflowing God's fullness into the lives of those around us from a different perspective. I love to see other people doing what God made them to do, being who God made them to be. It's awesome when they excel at that. A brilliant musician or a sports person or someone who's great at caring for other people or someone who can just lead an organization and somehow make it sing. It never ceases to amaze me how different we all are and how when someone discovers their unique gig, whatever that is, what a wondrous thing that is to behold. For me, it leaves me in awe of God, His grace to let us have gifts like that, His imagination, His plan to bless each one of us through the gifts and the abilities of other people. Sometimes we get all silly and we compare ourselves to other people and go, oh, well, I can't do that. Well, of course we can't. It's not what God made us to do. He made us to be, well, you and me, to be and to excel at whatever He's gifted us in our DNA. In fact, it's a real passion of mine to see people living out who God made them to be and the plan that He has for their lives. And when we're right in that sweet spot, there's just nothing better. That's why I enjoy doing what I'm doing right now. I'm custom made for this gig. A whole bunch of other things I can't do, but I love sharing the good news of Jesus with you. This week, we're looking at Jesus' ideal plan for our lives, a plan to use us as the entry point for His flood tide of blessing into this world. Yesterday, we looked at this passage. I want to look at it again today. It's John chapter 7, verse 37. And Jesus is talking at a time of a festival where they celebrate the enactment in a temple of the flowing of the Holy Spirit into the land. He says, if anyone's thirsty, anyone, that means, you know, that's for me and you, right? This is an invitation. If anyone is thirsty, are you thirsty? Then let them come to me, says Jesus, and drink, because whoever believes in me, streams of living water will flow out from within them. By this he meant the Holy Spirit, whom those who would believe in him were later to receive. This picture for the anyone and the whoever, for you and for me, is for God to fill us to overflowing. When we're thirsty, go to Jesus and we drink and we believe, and then rivers of living water, his spiritual blessing, flows out of us. The Bible says literally from our bellies into the world around us, rivers, a flood tide of blessing. You know, near the delta of a river, when there's a flood, all the wonderful silt goes out into the land and it makes the land rich and fertile and things grow and they come to life. That's the picture. It's almost like we're a channel, an entry point for God's blessing, a vessel used in his service. When I look around at the people I know, it never ceases to amaze me how different we all are. A friend of mine, Bob, who's a counsellor, he sits and listens to people and empathises and helps them think through and work through their problems. I couldn't do that. Another good friend of mine, Laurie, he's a gentleman. He has a special ministry. When churches are going through hurts, sometimes when they go through splits or they sack their pastor or whatever went on, his ministry is to go and to be their pastor for the next few months or even the next few years and bring reconciliation and forgiveness and healing into that place. It's a really special ministry. I couldn't do that. Another friend of mine, James, he's the baby boomer social director at our church. He's always organising for us to get together or to go away for weekends, and he ushers in a sense of community. He loves doing that. He's passionate about it. That's not me either. The people I really admire are teachers. I spoke recently at a gathering of 300 high school teachers. Now, those people, I reckon, they deserve a medal. I mean, I definitely couldn't do what they do. You know, by now, I could be tearing my hair out. I could be feeling really insecure. Wow, I can't do any of those things that those other people can do. What good am I? Me, I just sit in a radio studio behind a microphone. How boring is that? But you know something? When I'm doing what God made me to do, it's such an incredible joy. It is your decision and my decision to draw close to Jesus and to get to know him and to be filled by his Spirit. And when we're thirsty, to go to him for our spiritual nourishment, that's the inflow. It's an awesome thing. I was worshipping at church recently, and it was just such a delight to sing praises and bow down my life before God. But if that's all I did with my faith, it'd get boring. You fill up and you fill up and you fill up with God, and you never spend any of that, and you never let any of it flow out. I think we'd explode. You know where there's as much, in a sense, even more delight for me? When I see those rivers of living water flow out from me, from who he made me to be, with my gifts and my limitations, from my belly and my heart, rivers of living water. When I'm doing what he made me to do, and that's exactly what I'm doing right now, I'm sharing him with you. I love this. I get into a studio and I start doing this stuff, and it's such an incredible joy. Doesn't mean I don't have challenges in my life. It doesn't mean that there aren't some days that are really, really hard, or I'm tired, or I'm sick, all of those things. Those things happen in my life, and they happen in your life, and we all have pressures and tensions, and there are conflicts some days, but I think we need both to be filled and to be fulfilled. The Holy Spirit in and rivers of living water out. On the one hand, you see, faith without works is dead. That's the in without the out. If I were just to go and pray and to worship God and say, God, you're a wonderful God, but I never lived that out, that's dead. On the other hand, works without faith, well, they're dead works. They're hard work. We end up peddling and peddling and peddling and doing this stuff and getting dry and burnt out. But when we're receiving from God the very Spirit of God, the very fullness of God, the joy, the knowledge, seeing his face, worshipping him, when we're getting that from him, and then we step out of that quiet room and we just see how God uses our gifts and our abilities and our joy, and he overflows through us into the lives of other people. That is such a sweet delight. It is such a joy. It is so fulfilling. And God uses you so differently to the way he uses me. People often respond to these radio programs and they say what an impact they're having, what a difference they're making in their lives. And my response is, it is such a joy. I love doing what I do. And then the Holy Spirit just takes that and fills you with himself through what I do, so that a flood tide of blessing in turn will go out from you to other people. See, that's God's economy. And what you do, and the things I couldn't possibly do, what you do is so special. It's so unique to you. So much part of God's plan for who he made you to be and what your life is going to be. The plan is simple, to fill us to overflowing so that we're full and satisfied, and out of that abundance, rivers of living water. The Spirit of God himself flows out day after day. There are going to be stresses and strains along the way, but as many hurts as there are, he brings healing, he changes us, and he molds us to be even more perfect for his plan. And the hurts, well, he knocks the rough edges off us, and we just go back to him, let his Spirit pour in and pour out through us. And you know, when you're using his special gift, what he gave you, the ability that he gave just to you, that is such a sweet thing. Life can be hard work some days. And as that daily grind just kind of grinds away at you, it's easy to forget that Jesus died and rose again to give you victory. That's why every now and then, just as the Spirit leads, perhaps even when you least expect it, I'd love to send you a short text message of encouragement straight to your phone. That's what Victory SMS is all about. 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I'm Bernie Diamond, and I'll catch you again same time Monday with a different perspective.
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1: Hi, it's Jamin, your 1 minute coach. Here's a sobering thought that I've found useful. When things are bad, they can always get worse. When things are good, they can always get better. It helps prevent me from getting too carried away with a win or a loss in any one moment. Now, I'm sure that if you did a survey of any one point in time in your life, you could find plenty of things that are going well and plenty of other things that are not going well. When it comes to success and failure, it is essential to play the long game. It's almost impossible to assess the true success of any one moment, choice, or experience while it's happening. Rome wasn't built in a day. You can't fail or succeed as a parent, business owner, or spouse in any one moment. You will have good days and bad days. You really don't have to get it right all the time, and getting it wrong some of the time won't be what defines you. At the end of the day, the point is to keep going, to keep learning, to keep growing and developing and improving your decision-making process so that it's better than yesterday. For more information, go to oneminutecoach.com.au.
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2: Maybe you've been told you're too much or not enough. Maybe you've made choices you regret or carry pain that never seems to heal. And you wonder, would God really want someone like me? But the answer is yes, always yes. Psalm 34:18 says, "The Lord is close to the brokenhearted and saves those who are crushed in spirit." Jesus came for the wounded, not the polished, for the lost, not the perfect. His grace doesn't have a limit, and his love doesn't run out. You're not too messy, too late, or too far gone. You're exactly the kind of person he came to rescue. And when you place your broken pieces in his hands, he doesn't throw them away. He begins to rebuild something stronger, more beautiful, more whole than before. Your story isn't over. It's just getting to the good part.
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4: 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UK author Krish Kandiah quotes philosopher Julia Kristeva, who says, "Whether I belong to a religion or whether I be agnostic or atheist, when I say I believe, I mean hold to be true." In other words, a reasoned, intellectually robust belief that something is true. While we're not going to be able to change the attitude of those seeking to denigrate people who have Christian faith, it's always good to remind everyone that faith is not a leap in the dark, it's holding to what we believe to be true.
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2: Take a look around you, not physically, but in your personal circles, and ask yourself, am I in good company? I'm Danny Sinnott with another Brave to Go. Friends can be so fun, hanging out, laughing till your ribs hurt, sharing your heart, being heard and not judged. When I was in high school, I had some really fun friends, and at times they were the naughty ones. They would say and do things that I normally wouldn't at first. But over time, I found myself becoming more and more like them. I ended up with a cuss-filled mouth that took a few years to tame down. In the Bible, it says, "Do not be misled. Bad company corrupts good character." Think about it. It's true. You just have to watch TV to see how the media influences and changes the world. Who influences you? Who do you influence? Are you keeping good company? And are you creating it? 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
2: Have you ever heard one of those stories about someone who thought they heard from God, but they actually didn't? Then there's all the damage and fallout that goes with it. Or perhaps you've been one of them. You thought you heard from God, you made steps of faith, and then circumstances backfire. Can we trust the voice we hear? Ironically, in order to hear clearly from God, we must first humbly admit our ability to get it wrong. We don't see the full picture. In his first letter to the Corinthian church, the Apostle Paul calls it a poor reflection, a bit like looking through a fuzzy mirror. Sadly, many wrong and even shameful things have been done under the banner of God told me. God's revelation is pure, but we're not. Our experiences, our mindsets, and particularly our desires cloud our ability to see and hear clearly. That's why God tells us to test the spirits to see if they're from God. Ask yourself, is this something that God would say? Does it bring peace, hope, and transformation? Every revelation should be put to the test. If it's from God, it will stand. This is Tanya Harris of GodConversations.com.
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2: Nicky Gumbel, the founder of the Alpha Course, tells the story how he met Eric Idle, one of the comedians behind the famous Monty Python films. They sat next to each other on a chairlift in the Swiss Alps just after Nicky had conducted a wedding. He said they had a great chat together, and Eric said he wouldn't call himself a Christian, but he'll never forget what he said about Jesus. He said, "We looked for comedy in the Gospels. We looked to poke fun at Jesus for the things he said, but we couldn't. We found that Jesus' teaching was brilliant. It all seemed to make sense. The truth is, Jesus' teaching has become the foundation of entire civilizations. Many laws that we have today are based on the teachings of Jesus. In John 14:6, Jesus said, 'I am the way, the truth, and the life. No man will come to the Father except through me.' The truth is, even though Jesus had great teaching, the reason that he came was to point the way to the Father in heaven." I'm Matt Prater. For more, go to historymakers.tv.
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1: Hi, it's Jamin, your one-minute coach. How do you handle disappointment? If you are going to do anything remotely worthwhile in life, disappointment is actually inevitable. In an attempt to avoid disappointment, however, most people end up lowering their expectations. In fact, if you believe some people, the best way to never get hurt is to have no expectations at all. Now, while that is one possible way of avoiding pain, this strategy causes you to end up living with false hope, the feeling of constantly wishing for things to be better, but knowing in your heart they never will be. The challenge of life is to remain realistic and optimistic while never dialing down your standards and desires. It is to welcome and accept disappointment as a core part of the goal-setting process. Feel the pain and anguish of disappointment without letting it get inside you and settling in your bones. Every single person who has achieved anything of worth has gone through all kinds of setbacks and disappointments in the process. Have you let disappointment stop you? For more information, go to oneminutecoach.com.au.
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2: 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The God wasn't bored or then lonely when 4 minutes all it was for him at time. 2

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2: I often get asked why we're called Sunburnt Souls. And as someone who loves the sun, I often find myself physically sunburnt. And when I'm sunburnt, I can still get about my day and go to work and do what I need to do. It just hurts. And depending on the severity of the sunburn is how much I struggle through the day. And I think it's a good analogy for our sunburnt souls. Our mental illness is like a sunburn that we carry on the inside to different levels of severity. Most of the time we can go to work and get about life, but it just hurts. There's something on the inside that's tender. If you're feeling mentally sunburnt, just remember that all of us can feel this way. None of us are beyond struggling mentally. If you're doing well in your mental well-being, that is fantastic. But if you're not, you're not alone. There are plenty of us on the same journey.
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5: UK author and activist Chris Kandaya has written a book seeking to engage those with an atheistic worldview. It's called Faithism. Yeah, it's an odd title, I know. He opens the book with some core assumptions, attitudes and ideas he believes are foundational. One is that attitudes like cynicism, criticism and complaint are a luxury for the self-absorbed. Kandaya believes that many of the problems of the world can be resolved if only we were able to swallow our criticism and complaints and choose to be more constructive. 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It's easy to be a critic. A challenge for today, let's seek to be constructive and leave cynicism and criticism aside. Let's follow Jesus' example and allow love to be our guiding value.
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4: 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On this show, we chat about life and faith and our mental well-being. And this week, Ash is back speaking about what it's like to rebuild your life as a Christian woman after being divorced and then being remarried and seeing where life takes you from there. So thanks for tuning in to Sunburnt Souls, and I pray this discussion is a blessing to you.
5: It's cool it's worked out like that. Mm. Were you thinking it was or wasn't going to work out when you first got divorced?
6: With Zach or just in general?
5: Yeah, like, oh. You know, you're Christian woman, 30s, divorced. It's not normally it's not normally the plan.
6: It's not ideal.
5: But, you know, in that moment, did you still have that same faith you had, you know?
6: I still had faith. I knew it would be okay.
5: Mm.
6: And it's so funny. I actually spoke to someone at church and they're like, oh, how's it going? What's going, you know? And I was like, oh, no, man. There is any time to get divorced. Now's a good time because, look, I'm 30.
5: You said this to them.
6: Yeah. I was like, I'm 30, so I still got life to live, right? I'm not completely gone. I have 3 kids already, so I'm not in a rush. I'm not trying to find someone to, like, have a baby. You know, so if there was ever a time to get divorced, I think now would be the time, right? Like, this is the most opportune time to, you know, have 3 kids, 7 and under. This is great.
5: Yeah.
6: But my plan, and again, like, you know, joke's on me, God had another plan. My plan was, because I was also seeing a psychologist at the time, because I thought that was really important.
5: Yeah.
6: It was to give myself 2 years before I even considered dating,
5: yeah,
6: or, you know, approaching anyone. That was my time. The first year, because my psychologist had said, look, normally kids seem fine for about a year, and then after a year, that's when you start to see things happening.
5: Yeah.
6: So I thought, right, I'll give myself a year to pull myself together, to get myself sorted, to heal, to grow, to, you know, regain strength. I'll get a year, and then I'll be good for the kids for their year. So 2 years minimum for me. But what I thought was that, you know what, probably won't meet someone till maybe like 10 years. I was like, 40 still a good
5: 10
6: age.
5: 10 years? You thought you were going to be shelved for 10 years?
6: Well, like 7. I had a 7-year-old. I had a 4-year-old and I had a 2-year-old.
5: Yeah, but you're a legend. Like, and they don't know that when they're on the first date. You drop that at the end of the date.
6: No way. Oh, I've got kids, so by honest. The way. No. I've got kids. One's disabled. It's a long, hard life with me. You again. I will.
5: That's on your profile.
6: Yeah. Yes. Because I just don't like. No, I don't want to waste my time.
5: No.
6: That's like my kind of view. It's like, you know what? I don't want to waste my time. I don't want to waste my kids' time.
5: Yeah.
6: I don't want to waste someone else's time. So in my head, I had baggage. And it's not that kids are baggage. I'm not saying that. I had Archer, who was 2.
5: Yeah.
6: Only just started chewing. Not well. Like, but teething chewing.
5: Yeah.
6: So not well. He wasn't walking. Or wasn't even sitting. Walking was like, maybe.
5: That was a daydream.
6: Maybe it'll happen.
5: Yeah.
6: He was screaming, like, constantly. I'd put him to bed at 7. And he would be up by 8 p.m. screaming. So much so that we lived in a small little townhouse cul-de-sac-y area, which is beautifully silent except for us. And so he would scream.
5: Yeah.
6: Like maybe every hour, just scream for no reason. If you held him, he screamed. If you felt like it didn't matter what it was, he was just screaming. And the neighbors would like complain to me about,
5: yeah,
6: you know, it's really loud. And I had fully boarded up his room. I tried to tape the the sides to make sure it was like as sound. It, well, obviously, I should have done this because it was not as soundproof as your beautiful studio.
5: Yeah, but this took a lot of like expertise. Like you didn't have that option building in a rental.
6: No, or money.
5: No, that's right.
6: Broke ass.
5: But okay, so that maybe put yourself on the 10-year track. Yeah. So what happened instead?
6: God had different plans.
5: Oh, he always does. He's so cheeky like that.
6: Yeah. So I met Zach. This is going to sound horrible, and it's 100% not the advice that I would give to anyone.
5: Okay, I'm going to give a disclaimer. Separated. Anything spoken in this episode does not represent the views of Sunburnt Souls. Continue.
6: Yeah, it's going to be like it sounds horrible, and I know that because I look at other people going, "Oh, that's too early. What's wrong with you?
5: How early? You're building this up. Is it days? Is it weeks?
6: No, it's not days or weeks. So I had separated in December, and Zach and I met in March.
5: Of that.
6: Of the
5: like
6: next
5: four,
6: year.
5: 4 months later, not a year and 4 months. Like
6: yeah, probably December, January, February. Like
5: 16 weeks.
6: Three months and maybe 2 weeks or something like that.
5: Like 14 weeks. Look, I'm not here to cast aspersions or judge
6: I've
5: you,
6: already
5: Ash.
6: Judged myself enough for everyone.
5: I'll let the listeners judge you.
6: I've done it. Believe me, I've done it, right?
5: You've got your own standards are higher than anyone else's, Ash. If anyone's going to hammer you, it's yourself.
6: Yeah, no one could crucify me more than I've already crucified myself. People can cast judgment, and that's fine.
5: That's not what we're here to do anyway. No. We're just here to hear stories. And you started dating.
6: We didn't start dating at 3 months. That's what
5: we met him.
6: We met him. I met him. Right, March, April, May, maybe June. Nah, probably May is when we started dating. It was a bit.
5: 5 months.
6: It was a bit messy.
5: Okay. When was the first kiss? Was that 5 months? Oh, her face just went a little bit like silent. Okay, we won't ask that question. But the end of this story, just in case anyone's alarmed, is that Zach is the greatest human on the planet.
6: Most amazing. He's already been on this podcast, so I can go back.
5: Oh, yeah. He's episode 4 or 5.
6: Oh, okay. I feel like I just need to explain. I'm so sorry. I'm so embarrassed. Ah, the shame. No. So the first kiss was in March. Heathen.
5: No,
6: horrible.
5: That's okay.
6: So here's, and this is why I want to explain. When my ex-husband and I separated, there was no adultery. There was no biblical reason to separate. In my mind. And it took me probably a good year to realize that I was not an adulteress because of it.
5: Mm.
6: So, because in the Bible it said, and this is what I thought it said, so like, you know, go read it for yourself because I was very confused. What I thought it said was that if you get divorced and there's no adultery in the marriage, you then become an adulteress, and anyone that you marry after that becomes an adulterer as well.
5: Okay.
6: Like, and so that's what I thought it said. That's the message that I thought. So I labeled myself as an adulteress anyway. So I was like, well, if I'm committing adultery anyway because I've gotten divorced for not a good reason, who even cares?
5: Yeah.
6: Who cares? And since found out the Lord cares.
5: Yeah.
6: Deeply. And that's not how he would label me at all. But it took me a really long time to get out of that mindset of, you're an adulterer and anyone that you marry now is also an adulterer by association.
5: Yeah.
6: So
5: it's a confusing passage. The whole thing is.
6: Yeah. And if you don't it messed me up. So yes, I kissed Zach in March. Horrible.
5: No. But I think just also probably a bit of context is with your marriage that ended, it ended 2 years after most people would have ended it in the sense that you left everything out on the field.
6: Yeah.
5: Like it wasn't though you just at the drop of a hat left.
6: No, we had been through – when we decided end the marriage, that was our third round of marriage counselling over – you know, and what's sad is that the May of the year that I had met Zach would have been my 10th wedding anniversary.
5: Yeah.
6: And we did try. There were lots of things that were going on. We can discuss that in another episode because it's a whole different story.
5: Well, it's a whole thing. And I suppose just to frame it saying I can vouch that you left everything on the field, Ash.
6: Yeah.
5: Like, this wasn't a flippant divorce where you just was like, I'm uncomfortable and left.
6: No. And I would never say that. And I fully, wholeheartedly still believe that divorce is never the answer. Like, but also you need two people to make it. Like, my first response is never to be like, oh, no, it's too hard, let's get divorced.
5: I still remember when you did get divorced, a couple of people asked you marriage advice, hoping you would say, dude, get divorced.
6: Yeah, yeah.
5: You know, and to your credit as well, you're like, no, don't. Like,
6: because it's not easier.
5: It's not easier.
6: Like, divorce is not the answer.
5: It's not.
6: Ever.
5: It's not easy.
6: It's
5: like,
6: always a last resort. In my heart and mind, it's always a last resort. In saying that also, I feel like I should preface, I would never tell anyone to stay in a marriage where they're being abused because I don't think that's a safe space.
5: Yeah.
6: But also, like, everyone's story is individual.
5: Yeah.
6: And the thing at the end of the day, and this is what I had to come to terms with for myself, is that I answer to God.
5: Yeah.
6: I'm going to answer to God for my actions. I have to live with my choices. I have to live this life. No one else has to live the life that I'm living. And, yes, I made some choices to kiss Zach way earlier than I should have. I'm sorry to every maternal figure who's going to tell me off after this. But I knew that was a choice that I had to make for me. And I was going to answer to that choice. I was going to be the one to say, hey, yep, I did it and this is why. And if I'm embarrassed later, then that's on me. Like, that's my fault. And they were my choices. They were my actions. And I'm the one who lives with that. And also, I'm going to have to explain this to my kids when they're older, navigating relationships.
5: Yeah.
6: And, yep, that's a choice that I made. And what I love, though, which sounds really weird, what I love about the way everything happened, what I love about the bad choices I made, is that God showed me that you can still be blessed even in your brokenness and even with your bad choices. And I think God really used that time to grow me in a new way.
5: Yeah.
6: Because up until that point, even with the stuff with Archer, I thought, sounds really bad. I'm so sorry if I offend anyone, but you can't be blessed if you are broken. Not if you're broken, but it's like you can't be blessed if you did the wrong thing. I had this really weird...
5: Yeah, transactional.
6: Yeah, like, I'm now divorced, so... And this is probably the 10-year thing. I have to live for my kids. If I'm lucky, I'll maybe meet someone in 10 years, you know, if I'm lucky. And God fully changed my worldview about, no, and I don't want to say, obviously my ex-husband didn't die, but he loves the widows. Like, he loves the single moms. Mm. And I think something that I found so hard, especially with Zach, so if you don't know, he wasn't a Christian when we met, but we had very similar things going on in our life, and that's why we connected, because we could relate to each other so well. And it was so hard because I knew that he liked me, and I even had this conversation with you because, like, COVID was also happening. So it was a crazy time. Like, it was a crazy time. It was a crazy year. Honestly, I think lots of things changed in people's lives. But I remember we went for a walk one day and you're like, oh, how's it going? And, you know, have you met any guys in jest? And I was like, oh, I'm hanging out with a guy, but he's not Christian. So we're just friends. Like, it's.
5: Yeah.
6: And you're like, oh, okay. And the more I got to, it was so funny. The more I hung out with Zach, the more I started to like him. So the more I freaked out.
5: Yeah.
6: Because I was like, oh, nah, like, this isn't right. We don't have the same faith. We're not equally yoked. Like, I know I'm living my, like, whatever life at my adultery life at the moment. Actually, it's sounding really bad. It's not as bad as people may be thinking it is. It's bad for me, right?
5: Well, and upon reflection as well, like, you were coming out of a divorce, like, there's some decisions aren't always the clearest. Do you know what I mean?
6: It's very kind.
5: But, like, let's also don't forget we baptized Zach not long after this in the ocean. Like, the guy...
6: He's a good man.
5: He's such a good dude. And once again, you never, like, recommend to somebody go and date a non-Christian.
6: No, and I still wouldn't because it's so hard, right? Like, it's really hard. But And we had some real conversations, and I was really open. And Paul Zach,
5: you said to him from the start, I love Jesus more than you, didn't you?
6: I just said, if I ever feel a hard no, I'm out. And so even to the point of if it is the day before our wedding,
5: yeah,
6: if I'm walking down the aisle,
5: yeah,
6: and if I'm

0: just none of that. And the biggest thing for me is that, like, a lot of it was like, oh, how do I raise my kids and do this? And something that, like, Zach was just so incredible. And here's the thing. I think the biggest issue for me in that moment was, how do I, like, there's a man here who doesn't know Jesus, but man, he loves me like I think Jesus wants me to be loved.
1: We'll be back with Ash in just a sec, but I just wanted to reach out and tell you that if you're struggling in your mental well-being, you just don't have to do it alone. We've got a bunch of resources that can help. 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If you want to do our 28-day course, it's only $28. Sunburnt Souls is here to serve you. So thank you for listening, but if you want to take the next step, I really encourage you to do so. Let's get back to Ash.
0: I remember there was one morning and I was not well, and so he would stay at my house and sleep on the couch, and he took the kids to school for me, and you rang me and I had been panicked, like, what if he takes the kids, like, what if he steals my car, like, it was so funny, like, I was in such a panic, like, oh my goodness, like, he's not coming back. Like, I've just lost my kids. How stupid am I? Like, you know, spiraling. And you rang me and were like, hey, I just saw someone else driving your car. Yeah. And I was like, oh, yeah, that was Zach. And you're like, oh, you got a man to stick around and take your kids to school. Like, only you would do that. And, you know, things like that. But that, for me, I was panicked. And, you know, that was a God moment for me, because you rang me and reassured me that he did, in fact, take my kids to school. Yeah. And he was, in fact, driving back to my house to bring me back my car. But, like, I just couldn't. The only reason, really, that I continued to spend time with Zach and get to know him was because the way husbands are called to love their wives in the Bible is the way he was showing up for me as a non-Christian man. And I remember, like, I tried really hard to keep it under wraps, because I was like, I really wanted to talk to you and Jess before it, like, went through the grapevine. And, you know, I think something else that God did for me is, like, the blessing of COVID is that I had all this time to work out my faith and work out where I stood with this non-Christian person, so that when I did come to people, like, there were Christians who would be like, oh, how's it going? Like, what's new? I'd tell them I'm dating. And the first question is always, is he a Christian? Yeah. You know, it's always the first question. And I had people saying, like, oh, you know better. As soon as I said, oh, no, that it would be like, well, you know better than that. And I was like, you know what? I did better, and I'm divorced. Like, I did the right things, and this is where I am. And so this guy is, you know, sending me flowers because he knows I've had a hard day. His Mother's Day gift for me that year was, like, board games for me and the kids. You know, he slept on the floor of a hospital because I had to take Archer to hospital because I thought he had meningitis. And he just came and sat with me and slept on the floor. Like, I have a photo of him asleep on the floor. And I just, like, there were so many things where I thought, man, this is what Jesus does. Like, he loves the bride. Like, you know. And Zach was just doing all these things that were, I just thought, how does this happen, Lord? How does this person who doesn't know you live in a way that looks like God-fearing, like, and so Christ-like? And I remember I'd run into Jess at school because school was kind of going back, and she's like, what's new? And I was like, no, I've got to tell you. No. And I said, oh, I'm dating someone. And she was like, okay. And I'm like, but he's not Christian. I just have to tell you now.
1: No,
0: like,
1: you
0: I'm
1: just
0: really sorry.
1: Confessed,
0: like,
1: before she even
0: oh,
1: asked.
0: Oh, man. The fear. It wasn't even fear. It's just, I don't like people being disappointed in me when I already feel disappointed in myself sometimes. And she's like, oh, yeah. And I was like, I know what you're thinking. I'm like, but just let me get out this stuff first.
1: Yeah.
0: And then respond. And so, and I did. And I told her all this stuff. And I told her everything that was going on. And I said, and I know biblically it's not right, but I don't have a firm no from the Lord.
1: Yeah.
0: And I'm okay if he says no. If he says no, I'm out. 100%. There's no question. And I'll never, and I was like that the whole time. If at any point I feel God firmly say no, I'm gone, because it's not worth it to me. It's not worth the destruction and the heartache and the stress. And she was so amazing. Like, she just said, okay,

0: well, we'll pray. We'll pray for him.
1: Mm.
0: And I was like, yeah, yes, because God can do things out of the box, you know. Yeah. Don't, let's not like deliberately tempt him, but he can, like, he can do things out of the box. Not tempt, test him, sorry.
1: Yeah, yeah, yeah.
0: But he can. And he did. And from that, though, I had some real conversations with Zach. And, you know, we were putting the kids to bed one night and they asked, oh, will you pray for us, Zach? Like, will you pray with us? And he was like, oh, no, not tonight, guys. And I, like...
1: Because he didn't know...
0: He didn't yet know the Lord. And his thing is like, oh, how disrespectful to pretend.
1: Yeah. I remember in that whole process, one thing I did love is that he never tried to do like a token conversion for you or a, you know, courtesy drop. You know what I mean? Like, okay, yeah, yeah, I'm a Christian. Like, and pretend for your benefit.
0: Yeah.
1: To his credit, not once.
0: Yeah. So honest. And I love that. And so, but from that conversation, I said, you know what? I can't do this. And he was like, what do you mean?
1: Because like, he couldn't pray for the kids.
0: Yeah. And it wasn't that he couldn't pray, but it was that he was spectating. I was like, I don't want to go any further down a path. I don't want to get any more attached. I don't want my kids to get any more attached. I don't want your kids to get any more attached to this idea that we can't live out.
1: Mm.
0: And I just said, you know, I'm really starting to love you, and I won't be married to someone who's not in the same place as me again. I can't.
1: Mm.
0: And he was like, yeah, but I'm supportive. And he was supportive. He would listen to sermons with me. He would come to church with me. Mm. You know, he never criticized me. He was always very supportive. And that's not even it. It's not about them being supportive. It's that he was spectating everything.
1: Yeah.
0: Spectating our life, spectating us praying. Like, and if I'm explaining this really cool thing that God did, you don't really understand until you know the Lord, right? Mm. You don't really get it until you get it. And so I was like, it's not that you're not great. You're great. You're amazing. And I don't know why I met you this early. And I don't know why. Like, I don't know why. You're amazing. But you don't know Jesus. And I can't explain to you these things. Like, I can't explain to you how I'm feeling. I can't explain to you the goodness of God. I can't explain to you why I have peace when the world is, you know, falling down around me. But I do, and it's because I know the Lord and you don't. And I don't want to live my life where you might get to know him and, you know, we end up getting married and 40 years later you still don't know him and it's hard. I was like, I've already been married and been unequally yoked. And at the time, like, my ex, when you grow, sometimes you grow together and sometimes you grow apart. And we're just grown apart. Like, that's probably the nicest way I can put it. And I just said, I don't want to do it again. I'm not doing it again. You need to sort your relationship out with God, whether you know him or whether you don't. I don't care. I just need you to sort it out.
1: Yeah.
0: And he was like, oh, I think it's quite unfair. Like, you know, I think you're really putting me on the spot here. And I was like, I don't need you to believe in him today. I need you to research it, though.
1: Yeah.
0: I need you to investigate. I need you to do anything for yourself to know him. And he was like, oh, but, you know, I don't think that's fair. And I'll, and, you know, because, you know, COVID happened, so we couldn't go to church or anything like that. And I was like, okay, have you downloaded a Bible? Because that's free. And he was like, well, no. I'm like, okay, every day I question my faith. Every day I wonder, like, where I'm at with God, because biblically I think I'm doing the wrong thing by entertaining this unequally yoked relationship.
1: Mm-hmm.
0: And I was like, and so every day we spend together, every day I let myself fall in love with you, I have to reassess, like, oh, okay, Lord, like, where am I at? Where's my heart at? What's going on? Are you saying no? And I was like, and it's hard. Every day is really hard for me. And you're just flitting along, you know, oh, maybe I believe, maybe I don't believe, like, not yet. And I was like, I need you to take it seriously.
1: Yeah.
0: I need you to seriously question it. And I don't, like, if it's a no, that's fine. We can be mates. I think you're an amazing person. But I need you to do something.
1: Yeah.
0: And to his credit, he did. And he was more deliberate about it, and he, I think he started going along to
1: the men's group. Yeah, like started coming to life group,
0: a men's group thing in the morning. Yeah. And so he went along to that, and he did, and he really did, and he found Jesus. So fun. And you can hear his, I'm sure he said it on his podcast.
1: Yeah, on his testimony, I'll put a link into the podcast notes, but he found Jesus in a major way.
0: Yeah.
1: You know, and all things work to the good of those who love God and are called according to his purpose, yeah. Ash.
0: Yeah, and he's, you know, God's done a good thing, like a great thing. And he is like the most amazing man. Like he loves the Lord now and he's one of the greatest servers at church.
1: Oh,
0: and
1: man, legend.
0: The old ladies love him.
1: Oh, they love him because his cookies are amazing.
0: Young ladies love him.
1: Yeah, everyone loves him.
0: Everyone loves him.
1: Even except, the youth love him a lot because he's covered in tattoos and stuff.
0: Except maybe the husbands. The husbands probably don't
1: love
0: him.
1: Well, we don't all love him because he sets the bar too high. But other than that.
0: He does. He sets the bar really high in a good way. But so God fully like destroyed, oh man, that was a long story long, wasn't it? God fully destroyed my plans in how I was going to parent my kids over the next 10 years solo, you know, stoic solo, martyr parent, and brought this most amazing man into my life and, again, renewed my view or gave me, a revelation on who God is and how he can bless us and how he can use all things for good, right?
1: Yeah.
0: Yeah, there are probably things that I did in that time that I wouldn't recommend other people do. And lots of things where I had to, you know, ask for forgiveness. And we actually did things a little bit backwards because we were both really aware of the kids and how we wanted to raise the kids and how we wanted to blend the kids. What we did was we kind of let them take the lead. So we would have play dates with the kids.
1: Yeah.
0: And have, you know, days where that we'd get together and when the girls wanted to go home, because they're in Brisbane, we're on the Gold Coast. When they wanted to go home, they would go home. And so when they wanted to sleep over, we would let them sleep over. And so we slowly, slowly built that relationship at their pace, at their level, because we just didn't want to – I just think too many times when you're in a state of, like, grief and mourning and stress and overwhelmed, you can be so selfish with your actions.
1: Yeah.
0: And – I think Zach and I could have easily been really selfish and being like, no, we want to spend time together and you will get to know each other and, you know, you will love each other. But I just thought, you know what, that's not how I want to do this. So we did. We just slowly built it up and we let them hang out together when they wanted to. And if they didn't, we wouldn't. Like, and so we'd slowly build up their time together based on where they wanted to be at and how long they wanted to stay. And we also, again, which is a really big no-no, we also actually moved in together before we got married because, man, the housing market was hard.
1: Yeah.
0: Like it's, we only rent, but it was really hard. And we were going to get married in March of the year that we moved in together. But because it took us so long to find a house, we ended up pushing it back till August. And so we lived together from February to August, unmarried, with the kids. And also I think that was more a protection thing for me because I was like, and you can't hide when you're living together. Like, you know, I did the thing before where I didn't live with someone before I got married. And there were things that I wish I had known before, but I still think that there's such beauty and purpose in, you know, not living together before you get married because you're like kind of starting afresh because there were lots of things that Zach and I had to work out and discuss because we'd already kind of done the thing. So there's obviously a purpose in it. I also will be telling my kids to get married first before you move in together.
1: Yeah.
0: And I'm also going to have to explain why I did not. But something that Zach and I didn't do is that, so when we were living together, we deliberately decided not to be intimate.
1: Yeah. Do you mean sex or just intimate in any...
0: Physically. Yes.
1: Sex.
0: Yeah, but because I was asked to help out on the worship team at church and I was like, oh, you can't lead worship and be doing the wrong thing. And
1: yeah.
0: And so I think, anyway, I think people just assume, oh, you've been divorced, you're dating someone else, you're naturally just having sex anyway, right?
1: It's interesting that seems to be the belief system, which I think is pretty bad.
0: It's horrible. My instinct is never to assume that an older couple unmarried are sleeping together.
1: Yeah.
0: Ever. And then when I find out, or if I find out they are, I'm like, whoa, really? The shock. Because that's never my first assumption. But we had been intimate. We decided to stop being intimate.
1: Yeah.
0: And the catalyst for that is that I was asked to lead worship at church, and I, regardless of what everyone else thought I was doing, because obviously we were living together at that point, I was like, no, the Lord knows where my heart is. The Lord knows what I'm doing, and I'm not going to be leading from a place of sin.
1: Yeah.
0: Like knowledgeable sin, you know, like obviously we're all sinners, but I'm not going to be leading. I don't want to lead
1: willful
0: the church.
1: Willful sort of sin, yeah.
0: Yeah, and deliberately be doing the wrong thing, you know. And so that was another thing I had to just deal with on my own. Not on my own, but like they're things that I had to deal with. Okay, I'm going to be moving in with this person. We're unmarried. I have to be okay with explaining this later.
1: Mm.
0: And Zach, again, amazing, amazing man, offered to pay the rent and stay living in Brisbane. But I was like, no, no, because if there's something I need to find out, I need to find it out sooner rather than later. Like, you know, which it's, and that's like, that was my fear and my own issues that were coming in the way of that. And again, to the Lord's credit, he blessed me. He's always had us under his covering and has been incredible through it all and has really helped, I guess, build our family unit through that time. You know, I haven't had these conversations yet with the children when they're trying to move out with their boyfriends when they're 20, whatever. But I'll
1: you'll have it
0: then. When it comes.
1: I'll interview them for you, Ash, and then you can find out that way.
0: Yeah.
1: No, I appreciate you being honest, Ash. I think one thing is that life is messy.
0: Mm.
1: You know, our discipleship process is messy. And your life didn't turn out the same as somebody else's, but it doesn't mean it's wrong, right, different, upside down, whatever. It's just that God's got a different way of dealing with us all.
0: Yeah.
1: You know, and your story is not prescriptive in the sense of what everyone should do. It's descriptive in the sense of what God did through you.
0: Yeah.
1: You know?
0: Yeah.
1: And so for anyone who's like wondering, okay, why did Ash say that? Don't just get mad at me for asking a question or judge Ash for her action. Go and seek God.
0: Hmm.
1: Go and seek the Word of God. Go and get into the Spirit and ask Him what He thinks and get good counsel and stuff. Because, like, walking with all of this stuff, it's just not, it's not a cookie cutter. And so, Ash, it has been a pleasure having you. I don't want to chop it down, but we've already... I have to cut it off because we've gone so long that we already have to do two episodes. So it's long enough for two.
0: I'll
1: have to go to the bathroom if we keep going, and I don't think I've got three in me. But I don't want to hurry you out the door, but I also will be inviting you back because you're a great communicator and you've got a great story. So thank you so much,
0: okay.
1: Ash Morrison. Would you do us the pleasure of praying for us as we finish up today?
0: Yeah, I will.
1: Thanks.
0: Thank you, Jesus, for today. And thank you, Lord, for every single day. And thank you, Father, for the listeners.
1: Mm.
0: And thank you for the gift of testimony. Father, my heart goes out to all the people struggling right now. And the broken mothers, the hurting wives, Lord. Father, I pray for restoration in marriages. Lord, and I just pray that you would just fill the gap where we as people fall short and cover whoever's listening today in your peace and your grace. May they feel your love as they walk throughout their week. And would they get to know you on a deeper level. In Jesus' name, amen.
1: Amen. Thank you so much, Ash. And once again, thank you so much for listening to Sunburnt Souls. 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
1: What do we strive for in life? The search for purpose and meaning is unique to the human condition. Yet for many, the words of Solomon can ring true when it comes to life and purpose. Meaningless, meaningless, utterly meaningless. In the Ryan Reynolds film Free Guy, this story screams out from the deeper recesses of this short passage in Ecclesiastes by digging into the questions that humanity has about our purposes in this existence. Similar to the words of Solomon, this film rips open the consideration of where purpose and solace can be found. But if you were to read the other writings in the Bible, you would find that God created each person to be an active player in His creation, living an abundant life filled with purpose. Now that, my friends, has some meaning. This is Russ Matthews with God in 60 Seconds. To open up more space for reflection and conversation about God, go to thirdspace.org.au.
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1: Have you ever had great expectations only to be let down? I'm Danny Sinnott with Another Brave to Go. In many situations, expectations can propel us towards hope and give us a sense of excitement and security. And the Bible tells us to embrace hope expectantly. But the biggest disappointments in our lives are often the result of misplaced expectations. This is especially true when it comes to our relationships with others. Like sorting out the important stuff in your first year of marriage, like which way the toilet roll should hang. Well, that's if the new roll even makes it onto the holder. Can you relate to that? Are you the only one that seems to know how to change it? Seriously though, expectations can be a much more complicated operation than the toilet roll, especially when we have expectations of us that we don't feel that we're able to fulfill. And it's extra tricky when these expectations

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3: If you win the lottery and tell your friends, you can be sure that anyone who's ever known you, heard about you or seen you on social media will suddenly want to be your best friend. 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The truth is, if Christianity was just a weak promise like, be good and God might save you, it wouldn't have travelled beyond a few people. But it isn't. The gospel is an abundant promise of grace, joy, forgiveness, power, mercy and 1,000 other good things. It's far better than winning the lottery, and that's why it travels so fast. The gospel isn't something to keep to ourselves. It's the greatest news of all time, and Jesus wants us to share it with the world. Take some time today to remember all the blessings that are yours in Christ and say thanks to God that He's chosen you to receive the ultimate prize.
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0: from the heart of the region, a voice for hope.
1: The story's told of a police constable in Canberra that mapped out the worst crime spots in the city. He also mapped out the churches and then combined the two maps. It turned out that the areas where the churches were had the lowest crime rate, and the areas with the worst crime rate had no churches nearby. Now, it is great to see the impact that churches are making inside a city. Now, it is great to see the impact that the church can make on a city. But what about those dark places where there are no churches? Who will go into the highways and byways to share the good news in the darkest places? The famous missionary C.T. Studd said, "Some want to live within the sound of church or chapel bell, but I want to run a rescue shop within a yard of hell." In Matthew 28, Jesus told us to go into all the world to preach the gospel. He also said in Matthew 5:16, "Let your light shine before others, that they may see your good deeds and glorify your Father in heaven." Where are the places where you can go and shine a light today? Where's the harvest field that God has called you to? My encouragement to you is to pray and then be obedient to where God sends you. I'm Matt Prater. For more, go to historymakers.tv.
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2: Are there moments when you feel like you've failed one too many times? Like maybe you've blown your chance or stalled your growth? But God isn't finished with you, not even close. Philippians chapter 1 verse 6 says, "He who began a good work in you will carry it on to completion until the day of Christ Jesus." God doesn't abandon projects, He completes them. He doesn't give up on you when you're slow to change or quick to wander. He sees the end from the beginning and He is fully committed to your transformation. Progress doesn't always look flashy. Sometimes it's hard, sometimes it's slow, but it's real. And God is patient, He is persistent, and He's already written the final chapter. So when you're discouraged, remember, your story is still unfolding and your author never stops.
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6: Hi, it's Jamin, your one-minute coach. Here's an interesting question for you. What if you're wrong? Author Mark Manson says it's worth remembering that for any change to happen, you must be wrong about something. And until you are able to question yourself to find it, nothing will change. It turns out that being wrong is essential for growth and change. Until you realise that you are wrong, you will cling to your current beliefs. If it ain't broke, don't fix it. But what if you were wrong? Being wrong means you are willing to let go of your viewpoint and swap it for a better one. The key is to hold on to your beliefs tightly and loosely at the same time, knowing it is impossible to be 100% right about anything. The moment someone helps you to see the limits of your thinking, let go of the stuff you are wrong about so that you can move forward into a better way of thinking and living. One of my all-time favourite quotes comes from American writer, futurist and businessman Alvin Toffler. The illiterate of the 21st century will not be those who cannot read and write, but those who cannot learn, unlearn and relearn. For more information, go to oneminutecoach.com.au.
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2: 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Pretend I'm not fighting. Keep it inside.

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2: I sometimes wonder why people don't stop to listen to God. Perhaps we don't realize how valuable his words are. We think his words are just like ours. Our words aren't always worth remembering. We speak without thinking all the time. We exaggerate and embellish. We spin and we slander. We spout claims that are only half true and make promises that we don't keep. But the Bible says God's words are spirit and they are life. They have the power to create. They transcend time, overrule circumstances, and endure through the generations. Once spoken, they are watched over to ensure they fulfill their purpose. They must come to pass, for to fail is to defy the nature of the one who spoke them. By God's words, we live. His words are more valuable than anything in this world. They are well worth searching for. This is Tanya Harris of GodConversations.com.
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2: 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A clue to his shift in thinking and his belief can be found in his early life as a young monk. Luther was a perfectionist, especially when it came to confession. Every time he spent time in confession, he was there for hours and would later regret that he'd missed some particular sin. Confession was not a release, but rather torture. What was happening to Luther is insightful for all of us. None of us will ever get to the end of our failure and our sin. It's human nature. What Luther came to rely on was the Bible's teaching on grace, the unmerited favor of God through Jesus. It's only that place where we can find ourselves confident before God.
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4: 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The Bible says he's close to the brokenhearted, and sometimes that's exactly what mental anguish feels like. Like your heart is broken and shattered on the inside. And in that moment, God sees you. Not in a religious way or not pointing the finger at you as if you're a naughty girl or boy. He sees you and he's genuinely interested in your well-being, and he cares about the real you. The messy, hurting, worn out you. So if you do feel alone and like nobody else cares, it's that love from God that can carry you through.
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1: When was the last time you laughed your head off? I'm Danny Sinnott with another Brave to Go. There's nothing like a good laugh, is there? It feels so good. Charlie Chaplin once said, "A day without laughter is a day wasted." And I think there's so much truth in that. I haven't heard of dying of laughter being a problem, but I know of thousands who are dying because they're not laughing. In fact, in Australia alone, 64,500 people every year attempt to take their own lives. Maybe we need to look for more excuses to laugh. Laughter is poison to depression and fear, but a healing balm to our body, mind and soul. Laughter decreases stress hormones and increases immune cells and infection-fighting antibodies. It improves your resistance to disease. Laughter triggers the release of endorphins, the body's natural feel-good chemicals, and it promotes an overall sense of well-being and can even temporarily relieve pain. Proverbs 17:22 says, "A cheerful heart is good medicine, but a crushed spirit dries out the bones." So go make some opportunities to laugh. It's good for you. 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
1: Have you ever wondered if there's a limit to forgiveness? In M. Mel Stedman's book, The Light Between Oceans, he writes, "You only have to forgive once. To resent, you have to do it all day, every day." Stedman's book would make anyone consider whether there is a limit to forgiveness or not. Yet, interestingly enough, forgiveness is a topic that Jesus talks about extensively with his disciples. In one conversation, Peter even asked, "Lord, how many times shall I forgive someone who sins against me? Up to seven times?" Jesus said, "I do not say to you up to seven times, but up to 70 times seven." Jesus answers his friend by saying that there is no limit to forgiveness. See, God's forgiveness is limitless, which means with his strength, there is no limit to our ability to forgive also. This is Russ Matthews with God in 60 Seconds. To open up more space for reflection and conversation about God, go to thirdspace.org.au.
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It was just two lovers sitting in the car, listening to Blonde, falling for each other. Pink and orange skies, feeling super childish. No Donald Glover. Missed call from my mother.

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She got solar power. Minutes feel like hours.

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0: This is Messages of Hope. Today I'm talking with Sue about supporting her son through mental illness. Sue, when did you first know that something was not quite right with your son?
1: As a younger person, he'd been very sociable, a little go-getter. But in his later years of high school, we noticed that he was changing. He was becoming more withdrawn and not really communicating. We looked for explanations naturally. So we thought a lot in terms of physical things. Was it something like chronic fatigue? But there wasn't really an answer specifically. So the trend continued. He became more and more withdrawn and found it difficult to communicate, to even express what emotions he was having. He wasn't seeing friends anymore.

0: So how are you feeling emotionally and when you're thinking something not right here? How did you feel?
1: Confused. We were not at all confident about how to try and be helpful, just where to go.
0: What eventually happened that brought some clarity to your son's mental health?
1: After quite some time, and also him taking an action where he needed to be hospitalised, there was a diagnosis of depression. But even then, there seemed to be some realisation that maybe depression wasn't the full answer.
0: Can you talk about what led up to that first time in the hospital?
1: If I look back, I think God must have had a hand, because I assumed at this particular time of day, it was late afternoon, that my son was at work, because that was the normal thing for that day. But then his work rang up and said that he's not in. So I was taken aback and rushed out to his room, which was a little detached from the house. The door was locked and I couldn't get any response, so I forced it. I broke in and there he was, basically out to it. I could see empty packaging of what he'd taken. He actually came to and started running away, and I virtually had to go and try and chase him and say, please get in the car, I need to take you to hospital. He did get in the car and I drove him up to emergency.
0: So after his time in hospital, you still didn't have a clear idea of what was wrong. Did that make you more fearful?
1: Yes, I was very anxious when he was coming home, because at this stage there was still a lot of uncertainty about what really is going on. There were certainly times of questioning, should I go to work today or should I be here? In case something happens. So you're aware that at times you very much feel that you're taking a risk. But as much as I could, I would go on with usual things. But try and have a plan in mind. Remind my son, look, I'll be back at such and such a time. If you need one of us before that, leave a message for me at school. Or we'd suggest some action that he would have. In those early years, we kept a book, like an exercise book, and either in an evening or early in the day, he and I would sit down together and we'd write maybe four or five things that he would aim to do that day. And it might just be have a shower, eat lunch. But as time went on, they'd become more involved things. And until after years, it would be catch the bus to work. But yes, it is quite daunting when you're worried that there is a danger.

0: This is Messages of Hope. And today I'm talking with Sue about her experience as a mother of a son with a mental illness. After many years and a second major admission to hospital, her son was finally diagnosed with schizophrenia.
1: I remember one occasion, not very long after the diagnosis of schizophrenia, where initially there's sadness, but also before long, some feelings of relief too, because not only is there a clearer path with treatment, but I remember a bit of a light bulb moment where I was reading through a list of symptoms of schizophrenia, say there's about 15 things, and maybe there were nine or so things where I thought, oh yes, that's what we've seen, that's what he's like, that's our experience. And suddenly thinking, oh, that's normal for schizophrenia. And as time has gone on, there have been occasions where maybe my son has expressed a particular fear or worry where I've been able to say, well, you're thinking that way because of your illness. So that helps me. It's hard to know to what extent that helps him. And yet with a comment like that has appeared many times to just help him settle that bit and perhaps let go of that particular worry a little bit.
0: What are some of the other things you've learned about schizophrenia?
1: Well, I'd vaguely had this idea of split personality, and the more we lived with it, the more we thought that's not what it is. But at some stage I heard the expression split mind, which is a lot closer. There are times in something our son would say where there seemed to be a couple of thoughts that really had nothing to do with each other, but he was sort of putting them together. So that was a closer concept, a split mind. Things are just not connecting in the way we would normally expect. Also, I'd heard words like paranoia, but I'd had no idea of the degree that fear, and often irrational fear, is just so consuming and restricting and crippling. I'm grateful that he has been, in his case, a person who will always take his medication. That's an enormous challenge for people when the one they're concerned about might suddenly stop, or that just throws everything further into chaos. But he's done that. He's continued to have very regular support from a GP, from psychiatrist. He fully cooperates with doing those things.
0: And how have you found support through all the unknowns, the challenges, and I guess the self-doubt?
1: Well, a constant for me has been prayer. And there are those desperate times you just don't know. And it's hard to even know exactly what to pray for. So often my prayer would simply be, help, have mercy on us. And again, you do access what help you can get from medical people, and you do get help. It's really important to continue with the other important things in your life. So my various friends that I can meet up with and have coffee, that really helps me. And I'm not necessarily talking about my son. I'm just living and relating, and find it helps me keep going. And for me, going to church helps a lot. I do feel I need to, and that it's nourishing for me to receive God's grace and strength.
0: So how does that actually help? Can you explain that a little more?
1: I think the best word for me is reassurance. I know if I'm really immersed in the worry, I'm focusing on me or I'm focusing on my son, I know in my head God's there and with us, but

0: I'm not really focusing on that, and I'm getting to a point of thinking that we are battling on our own. So just coming into his presence to be reassured, yes, I'm right in there with you in all this, is enough to keep going. Yeah. Okay, God's on our side. Mm.
1: Now, it's been about 20 years since you first noticed your son changing from a confident person to being more withdrawn, and about 10 years since he was finally diagnosed with schizophrenia. Most of that time he's been living with you at home. So how do you feel about where your son is at today?
0: He's getting into his late 30s, and it's only been the last 2 years that he's lived independently. After a few months of stressful adaptation, he's now coping pretty well with having his own little place. He can certainly manage basic skills, and he knows we're just a phone call away. We see him regularly. Nowadays, also, I see in my son that there's just little elements of enjoyment in his life. Lately, there have even been a few little chuckles here and there, and you suddenly realise I haven't heard him laugh for years. Look, there are just little things sometimes that keep you going, little rays of hope.

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1: 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One message. 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

0: Hi, it's Jamin, your 1 minute coach. So many people seem paralyzed by needing to make perfect decisions. What if I get it wrong? What if I make a mistake? What if I fail? See, there are no right or wrong decisions, just decisions followed by more of them. Some of the best advice I've ever been given is when you are not sure what to do, pick the path that will give you the best story to tell. When I was thinking about whether or not to move my family to Germany for 9 months, I had no idea if it was right and if it would work. A key piece in actually getting us on the plane was thinking about the story I would be telling about my life in 20 years' time. I had two options. Story A, there was this time we were thinking of moving to Germany to see if I could run my business from anywhere in the world, but there was way too much uncertainty, so we decided to stay home. Story B, we took a massive risk to step into the unknown, and it didn't quite go to plan, but holy Batman, we have a great story to tell. You've got to choose the path that will give you the best story. For more information, go to oneminutecoach.com.au.
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3: In this bulletin, the ACT signs onto the National Gun Buyback Scheme and the Victorian Labor Government offering free dental care. Good morning, I'm Jaden James. The ACT has become the second jurisdiction to sign on to the federal government's National Gun Buyback Scheme. New South Wales agreed to the program last week, designed to bolster community safety following the Bondi Beach terror attack. The Commonwealth will fund another 75% of the scheme's costs, which is expected to affect around 1,000 of the territory's gun owners. Remaining jurisdictions have not committed to the program. A Russian-Australian citizen has faced court over alleged attempts to engage in foreign interference. Nelson Scott has more.
4: A 27-year-old was arrested in Brisbane on Thursday and has been charged with allegedly attempting to engage in foreign interference. The man is accused of travelling to Ukraine to spy on Kiev's military operations, intending to provide information to people he believed were linked to Russian intelligence. The man has appeared before a Brisbane court, where his matter has been adjourned until October. AFP Commissioner Chrissy Barrett says he's the first Russian-linked individual to be charged with a new offence.
5: Foreign interference is an insidious crime.
4: Ukrainian Ambassador Vasyl Moroshnichenko says the Kremlin is desperate to win its war with his country.
6: So I'm not surprised about this story.
4: The AFP says further arrests remain a possibility.
3: Nelson Scott reporting. Nationals leader Matt Canavan has backed the current GST deal, claiming WA earns its fair share. The Productivity Commission released a report last week outlining the deal unfairly favours Western Australia and recommended changing the current carve-up. Mr Canavan says the onus should be on other states stepping up.
7: To make sure states like WA, which do develop their resources, are not penalised for doing so, because we want other states to do the same. We want New South Wales and Victoria to develop their gas resources, and the best solution to any states complaining about this issue is develop their own resources, and then we wouldn't have such a disparity in the GST allocations in the first place.
3: Victoria's new treasurer, Colin Brooks, says under the current deal, his state has missed out on $31 billion in GST payments. Free dental care has been promised for all Victorians under a major Labor state election policy. Victorian Premier Ben Carroll is announcing today a plan to open 10 free public dental clinics if Labor is re-elected in November. In sport, the Dolphins' top four push has continued in round 25 of the NRL. Andrew Lucas reports.
8: The Dolphins have made it five straight wins, beating the Eels 34-16 in front of almost 25,000 fans at Suncorp Stadium. Parramatta led 10-0 early before the home side clicked into gear with five straight tries either side of half-time. Jermaine Asako and Herbie Farnworth crossed for doubles to cement their spot in the top four for now. Earlier, the Broncos defeated the Raiders 34-30 in Josh Papali'i's final game at home.
3: Andrew Lucas reporting. That's the latest news in sport. I'm Jaden James.
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2: The Apostle Peter was bold, passionate, loyal. He told Jesus, "I'll never leave you." And then he did. Three times he denied even knowing Jesus. And when the rooster crowed, Peter wept bitterly. But Jesus wasn't finished with him. After the resurrection, he met Peter on a beach, not with judgment, but with breakfast. Three times he asked, "Do you love me?" And three times Peter said yes. Jesus restored him. Your worst failure doesn't disqualify you. Grace is stronger than guilt. And Jesus still meets us after the fall, not to shame us, but to restore us again.
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2: It's your home. You've worked hard for it. 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
3: A friend of mine is a preschool teacher. One year during the Christmas season, her class wrote letters to Santa asking what they wanted for Christmas. A new Cinderella doll, a puppy dog to play with. The teacher joined in too. Dear Santa, for Christmas I would like a beautiful diamond ring. They signed off their letters and carefully pinned them to the wall for all to see. The final day of preschool, one of the parents presented a small parcel to the teacher in appreciation for all her hard work. She thanked the mum, happy to add another gift to her growing pile of chocolates and body lotions. But this gift was unlike the others. In the carefully wrapped box was a diamond ring, a perfect gold set solitaire of the highest quality. It got me thinking, God is better than Santa. In fact, Jesus said, "You do not have because you do not ask God." He gives us what we ask for, simply because that's what loving fathers do. Ask any parent. Knowing their child, they search the department store for just the right gift, the one thing that will make their face light up with joy. How much more the Father heart of God. This is Tanya Harris of GodConversations.com.
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3: In this bulletin, the Albanese government being accused of proposing a carbon tax and privacy concerns in modern vehicles. Good morning, I'm Jaden James. The Albanese government is reportedly considering a new fuel tax in a bid to achieve net zero. The Nationals are branding it as nothing more than a carbon tax. Victorian Senator Bridget McKenzie has told Nine, we're already in a cost of living crisis and higher fuel prices will hit hard.
4: But the reality is the very people who can't afford to buy a brand new taxpayer-subsidised electric vehicles will be the people that are slugged at the bowser by Labor's carbon tax.
3: The proposed fuel tax system will cover more than 90% of Australia's transport fuel. Systematic staffing issues at Air Services Australia are being blamed for another near miss at Sydney Airport. An investigation is underway after two passenger jets were cleared into the same taxi lane yesterday, narrowly avoiding a collision. Pilots have spoken out on the issue, warning poor infrastructure and gate shortages are also causing severe delays. Motoring advocates are calling for clearer rights for vehicle owners to have access and control over their data. A new report has identified data and privacy risks with connected vehicles, with most expected to be capable of the technology by 2030. NRMA policy advisory Peter Leonard says they collect highly sensitive information.
5: So there may be vulnerability in relation to the data that is collected that are not being adequately managed at the moment.
3: Connected vehicles can capture information such as location history and in-cabin activity. Realtors are warning of the toughest spring real estate market in years as interest rates and tax changes drive a slump in buyer demand. Data shows listings are starting to fall in price, with auction clearance rates dropping below 50% in capital cities. The big banks now project home loan growth will fall to 2.5% over the next year. The Gold Coast's film and television industry is set for a major boost, with more than $50 million in new funding being poured into the sector. The Queensland government will sign a multi-year deal for Screen Queensland, expanding on its existing $10 million commitment to secure future productions. The deal is expected to inject more than $195 million into the local economy. In the AFL, the Lions have all but secured third spot on the ladder and a qualifying final against the Swans, after belting the Magpies by 63 points at the MCG. Brisbane dominated throughout the match and never looked threatened. Collingwood coach Craig McRae is relegating last night's match to the dustbin.
6: I don't think we'll watch any of this. I really don't. I'm not going to get it put on my computer because we're already thinking what's next. There won't be much out of this game that we'll take forward with us.
3: Brisbane forward Logan Morris was a standout for the Lions, scoring 8 goals. That's the latest news in sport. I'm Jaden James.
7: 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This is Rise and Shine. David with you right through till midday today. Flying solo today, but that's okay. I'm looking forward to having your company as we get through the day. Let's have a look at a weather forecast. And the Bureau says we're heading for a top today of 17 degrees. There is a really small chance of rain. Probably not going to happen. It is going to be a cloudy day. Tomorrow, again, cloudy day, 20 degrees tomorrow. We may get some rain for the beginning part of next week. At the moment, it's looking like at least a few mil of rain Monday, Tuesday and Wednesday, which is always good to not only fill the rain gauges, fill the tanks, but to get the gardens watered as well. We've got music later this hour from Switchfoot, Tyler, David, Jonas Blue. But right now, let's get into the music for this hour. It's Banners, Have You Ever Loved? Rise and Shine with David.
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2: 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Today's encouraging words.
1: And we're taking a look at a passage out of John 1. You'll probably know this, maybe even as a bit of a Christmassy theme sometimes. John 1, 14. The Word became flesh and dwelt among us. We've seen his glory, the glory of the one and only Son who came from the Father, full of grace and truth. At the very best time in history, God sent his Son, transforming him into a human being, to live for 33 years, to have an impact on this world, to bring others close to him, close to God, to set an example. And we can be thankful for that. That is God's greatest gift, his own Son. Rise and shine with David. This is Jonas Blue.

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0: Such a Time as This. That is Tyler David. Rise and Shine with David right here at Voice FM and going solo this morning. Deb's not joining me, and that's because she's had a really wonderful celebration this morning. For a period of time, a number of years back, she was the Harlaxton chaplain at the school. And of course, they're having their 125th anniversary today. So Deb's taken the morning off radio and she's headed across to Harlaxton. So if you're going to go to that celebration this morning, you'll be able to catch up with her at Harlaxton State School as they celebrate their 125th birthday. What a milestone, hey? I believe it's Toowoomba's oldest school, which is just incredible. But often at this time, I would be asking Deb, how was your week? Mine, it's actually been okay. Really busy, but with some really positive things that have happened through the week. And that's, I guess that for me helps to balance out some of the busyness with knowing that there's been some really good outcomes for things that have happened through the week. So I'm thankful for that. I wonder, now, how has your week been? Has it been a bit of a challenging one, a bit of a great one? Deb and I would always want to encourage everybody that listens in. It doesn't matter which side of the coin your week may have been. We trust that you'll be able to be thankful for what you've had. Of course, thankful for God for what he provides for us week by week. Rise and Shine with David.
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0: Have you ever been pursued and loved relentlessly? Or is that kind of love only a thing of fairy tales? I'm Danny Sinnott with Another Brave to Go. I recently heard of two neighbours who had adopted puppies at around the same time, and every time these dogs went outside, they would make a beeline for the fence and cry, digging holes under it in desperation to get to each other. Then one day, one of the owners had a light bulb moment and asked her neighbour if they could put a doggy door in the fence so that the pups could be together and go back and forth to each other's yards as they pleased. It worked a treat. You know, so many of us spend our whole lives dreaming of being loved and pursued relentlessly by a special someone who loves us unconditionally in our most ugly, vulnerable and broken places without being given up on. A love that we often feel is continually passing us by. And that's exactly what the enemy wants you to believe. In the Bible, in Ezekiel chapter 4, God himself declares his deep and relentless love for you. In Ezekiel 4, it says, "For this is what the Sovereign Lord says, I myself will search for my sheep and look after them. As a shepherd looks after his scattered flock when he is with them, so will I look after my sheep. I will rescue them from all the places where they were scattered on a day of clouds and darkness. I will search for the lost and bring back the strays. I will bind up the injured and strengthen the weak." He is searching for you, rescuing you from darkness, binding your wounds, strengthening your weakness, and tenderly looking after you, chasing you down, fighting for you, and loving you relentlessly. For more resources, podcasts, and videos on doing life together, head on over to our website, braveenough.org.
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This is Rise and Shine. You're on 92.9 Voice FM. I want to remind you about the concert happening tonight at Hume Ridge Church, where, of course, Brendan Walmsley is a worship pastor. All things new. Omega Levine, River Movement is going to be there. Sarah Goulds is going to be there. It is going to be an amazing concert. This is the only concert that Omega Levine is doing in Australia at the moment. He's not starting a tour. This is it. He's coming to play in Toowoomba tonight, the only Australian concert. You can get tickets for just $25, which is a ridiculously cheap amount, to get along to the concert tonight at Hume Ridge. Go to our website, 929voice.fm. Get your tickets there, and please come along to this concert tonight. It is going to be absolutely exceptional. Wonderful, wonderful live music, and great testimony about what God's been doing in the lives of Omega Levine as well. So, like I said, get your tickets from 929voice.fm. Get along. Now, in a moment, we're going to come back after this song from Pink, and I'm going to tell you a little bit of a connection between an origami artist and a space station. Tell you more about that one next.

0: Cover Me in Sunshine. That's Pink with her daughter Willow. Great, great song. You're on 92.9 Voice FM. So what might be a connection between an origami artist and a space station? Well, NASA's actually been employing origami artists to help them to solve a little bit of a problem with getting particularly solar panels on space stations and the like, obviously in space, because when they send these satellites or space stations, whatever they might be, when they send them up into space, they need to be as compact as possible. But then they've got to be able to open up and have a large area that's going to capture the sunlight. And so, yeah, NASA's been inviting origami artists to show them how they could potentially fold up parts of the solar panel and protective panels and so on, so that it's as small as possible and then open up to be as large as possible. What a brilliant connection, don't you think? Origami artists, who would have thought they'd have very much to do with space stations? But there's a perfect connection, synergy between the two of them. I love things like that. Love stories that help us remember that there's connections between all sorts of different skills that we have.
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0: 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This is Rise and Shine, David with you right through till midday today. I want to tell you a story about a zoo. This particular zoo, well, not so much the zoo, kind of, but an animal in the zoo. This zoo is in China, and it recently was exposed for substituting one animal for another. They had a sign up on a big enclosure saying that they had an African lion, which is pretty impressive. If you have an African lion, that's great. It actually wasn't an African lion. In fact, it wasn't even a lion. It was actually a Tibetan Mastiff dog. Apparently, the visitors grew a little bit suspicious after they heard the lion barking. Of course, it wasn't the lion. It was actually a dog. Now, I just want to know, how did they think that they could get away with this? I've got a photo of it in front of me. It doesn't look that much like a lion. It really does look like a very, very fluffy dog. Perhaps they groomed it to make it look a bit more like a lion before they took this photo. But there you go. If you are going to be going to a zoo, I'm sure, like me, you want to be sure that you're actually seeing the animal that they're portraying there, the lion, rather than a dog, a mastiff dog. But good on you, China, for giving it a go. That one didn't work.
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0: You know, it's just one of those songs that make you happy, right? Pharrell Williams, the song is called Happy, but you sing along to it and yeah, it just makes you happy. I'm glad, I hope you sang along, but I'm glad if you did that you're feeling a little bit happy about it as well. 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
3: I shared one of these sound bites recently and someone complained and it was venomous. It was personal, it was mean, and to be honest, it rattled me. But then I had someone thank me for the exact same story and it was encouraging and it was very nice to hear. Here's the thing though, if I build my identity on the negative, I might feel crushed. And if I build it on the positive, I might get an inflated view of myself. And because people are fallible, their opinions will sway both ways, and that's why I can't let my worth rise and fall with every comment or reaction. I need to anchor my worth in something bigger, and for me, that's God's opinion of me. I don't know what it is for you, but make sure it's something more solid than what people think of you. When your identity is built on something unshakable, you really can live life to the full.
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4: In this bulletin, the ACT joining the National Gun Buyback Scheme and the Victorian Labor Government pledging to provide free dental care. Good morning, I'm Jaden James. A second jurisdiction has signed on to the government's National Gun Buyback Scheme. Nelson Scott has more.
5: In December, the Albanese government committed to a national gun buyback to bolster community safety in the wake of the Bondi Beach terror attack. The ACT has become the second jurisdiction to sign on to the program, following the lead of New South Wales. The Commonwealth will fund around 75% of the scheme's costs, which is expected to affect around 1,000 of the territory's gun owners. Remaining jurisdictions have not committed to the program.
4: Nelson Scott reporting. The Victorian government will establish 10 free dental clinics across the state as part of a $230 million pitch for votes ahead of the November election. Seven of the clinics will be in Melbourne, the other three in regional areas in places of greatest need. Health Minister Ingrid Stitt says the clinics would be up and running by July next year.
6: We know this is an incredibly important support for working families, and we want to make sure that we are providing world-class dental care to any Victorian, no matter what their circumstances or where they live. They'll be free and people won't need to make an appointment.
4: The Victorian government says they would have the capacity to treat more than 100,000 patients annually. The Australian Trucking Association wants bigger trucks and better roads to carry them if the nation has any hope of increasing productivity. Chairman Mark Parry has told Nine everything people buy has to be moved at a truck at some stage.
7: If you're running a sausage factory, you can potentially turn up the speed of the sausage machine. But for Australia to keep up with its current and growing freight requirement, the key to being able to manage that in the future is to get as high productivity vehicles as possible so that you have less truck movements per tonne or pallet or piece of liquid moved.
4: The federal government has recently announced it will invest $400 million towards improving freight productivity. Overseas, at least 14 people have been killed and 120 injured in a Russian drone attack on a shopping centre in central Ukraine. President Volodymyr Zelensky is condemning the strike as a double tap attack designed to hit emergency responders arriving at the scene. In sport, NRL's reigning premiers have secured redemption from last week's devastating loss to the Warriors, taking out the Raiders 34-30 in Canberra. It's the first win in five games for the Broncos, who claim a much-needed two competition points in a bid to stay clear of second last in the standings. Coach Michael Maguire says the whole squad should be proud.
8: I'm really pleased for my players and staff and everyone involved. Obviously, we've been through a bit of a period where we've had to really stick together.
4: In last night's other clash, the Dolphins have taken five in a row, knocking over the Eels 34-16. That's the latest news in sport. I'm Jaden James.
9: 92.9 Voice FM. Let's have a look at our weather forecast. Top today, 17 degrees. Probably no rain. If so, it's just going to be a few spots here or there. Sadly, probably not enough to even wet the washing, let alone wet the garden if it needs it. It's going to be a cloudy day, obviously. Looking into the next few days, tomorrow, a little warmer at 17 degrees. Cloudy, but still no rain. Hopefully, we're going to get some rain coming through Monday, Tuesday, Wednesday next week, with temperatures sitting around the 21 or 22 degree mark. 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This is Rise and Shine with David. Later in the hour, music from Rebecca St. James, Needs to Breathe, brilliant one from them, some One Republic. But right now, brilliant Australian artist. This is Guy Sebastian, Antidote.
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1: And we're looking in John 1:14. The passage says, "The Word became flesh and made his dwelling among us. We've seen his glory, the glory of the one and only Son who came from the Father, full of grace and truth." We've seen his glory, and the way we've seen God's glory is through his one and only Son, Jesus Christ, that he sent to be our Redeemer, our Restorer, the one that sets the pattern for what our life could be when we set our sail in the same direction as what God has for our life.
0: Community, faith, hope, a voice for hope. Right now I'm still waiting.

92.9 Voice FM. That was Joel Vaughan, Testify. So good to have your company today. I'm going to be around until midday. Got to say, it's not quite the same without Deb being here in the studio. She's off at the wonderful 125th anniversary celebration of Harlaxton School, where she worked as a chaplain. So if you're heading over to that, you'll see her there. But I'm going to say also, the studio is a bit of a busy place. There's a massive concert happening tonight. You know all about it. Amiga Levine, All Things New. The concert is happening tonight. And we have been so instrumental as a radio station in organising for Amiga to be here. We are setting up all sorts of things ready for tonight. You can get your tickets at 929voice.fm. If you haven't done it yet, please make sure you go and grab your ticket and be there tonight ready to enjoy a wonderful, wonderful concert. And in the meantime, I'm going to play a bit of music and watch the busyness outside the studio as people are running around getting ready for the concert tonight. This is One Republic.

0: music there from Needs to Breathe. It's called Last Drink, Rise and Shine with David this morning. But I've got Jace in the studio with me for a moment. Jace, today's a pretty big day around the studio and the bit of land that we're on and a concert happening tonight.
1: Yeah, we're very excited.
0: All of that, yeah. So, and of course, Jace is from the Morning Brew. And Jace, we've got Amiga Levine playing a concert tonight. He's not the only one, but I want to just focus on Amiga for a little bit of time because you've kind of journeyed something pretty exciting here with Amiga right from the start, right?
1: Yeah, it's been kind of a funny situation, Dave. I do a show in New Zealand as well.
0: Yeah.
1: So not a lot of people know I still do stuff in New Zealand. But one day earlier this year, I was preparing my show in New Zealand, and there's this song that was being added to the playlist over there. So I'll also say that it is definitely not Christian radio over there.
0: That you do, yeah.
1: So, so this new song, which was going to be played on this radio station, was from this person by the name of Amiga Levine. I thought, oh, I better do some research. Who is this person that I'm going to be playing music from? Brand new song that's just been added to the playlist of the radio station. And I went, oh, hang on. He's from Parachute Band.
0: Yeah.
1: I remember Easter Fest, and you know, all of these things were going through my mind of when Parachute Band did Easter Fest.
0: Yeah.
1: And it was a great concert. And I went, oh, this guy, yeah, he wrote a lot for the Parachute Band. And I listened to the song, and I went, wow. Okay, I kind of understand why they're playing this great pop song on the commercial radio station in New Zealand, but I want to play that song here. So literally that night when I found out about this, I jumped onto my computer and I sent Amiga a message through Facebook and said, hey, this is where I work at the two radio stations. I want to interview you for the New Zealand radio station, but let's talk about your song because there's a story here.
0: Yeah, yeah. So what was the song, Jace?
1: All Things New. This brand new song, yeah. All Things New, just came out.
0: And it's such a story for him telling a story of his journey back into faith.
1: And it rocked me. You know, when I listened to the song and then I heard a little bit of the testimony, I went, wow, I need to talk to this guy.
0: Yeah.
1: And literally the next morning, I had a message back to me on Facebook Messenger saying, let's catch up this morning.
0: Yeah.
1: So I literally recorded an interview with him while I was doing the Morning Brew. I recorded a quick interview with him that I then realized after he posted on his social media that morning after we did the interview, I was about to play All Things New for the very first time in Australia.
0: Yeah, on our radio station.
1: And then Brad came in, our manager, and went, wow, that's an amazing song, Jason. What a great story.
0: Yeah.
1: Do you think he'd come to Australia to do a concert? And I went, what? What are you talking about, Brad? And then the next thing I know, Brad and Amiga are chatting, and then this has all happened. So that's how it all started and how it's going to happen tonight for this amazing concert with River Movement. And River Movement are an incredible band from the Gold Coast.
0: Yeah.
1: And the amazing Sarah Gould, she's performed with us so many times. We play a few of her songs here.
0: Yeah.
1: So it's
0: such a great local artist.
1: Such a great local artist. And then hearing these guys talk to each other about the connections that they have that they didn't know they had. So it's going to be an amazing night. And I know at the end of the night, there's going to be all of those people on stage. Amiga, Sarah, and the whole of River Movement on stage, worshipping together with us. So I would really love to encourage everybody to buy their tickets for tonight. It is such a cheap concert at $25 for
0: three quality artists,
1: and one of those including an international touring artist. And you know, this is the only time that Amiga's doing a gig in Australia yet. You know, he hasn't.
0: Yes, he's not starting a tour tonight.
1: This is it.
0: The only one.
1: He's not going off to Melbourne. He's not going off to Sydney. He's not going to Brisbane. This is it because he is so happy and proud of what he's been blessed with through this song, and he just wants to share it.
0: Yeah. God does amazing stuff, mate, and through one little conversation connection, look at where it's ended up with you.
1: Yeah.
0: And Brad, our station manager, and everybody else being on board for an incredible concert tonight. Now, you've got all the details in your head because you've said this so many times on the Morning Brew. So tell everybody about the concert happening tonight.
1: Well, it all kicks off at 5 o'clock with coffee and a barbecue and a sausage sizzle. Yep. Now, Base Services are doing the sausage sizzle, and the amazing folks at Creative Blinds Toowoomba, who's one of the sponsors for the show, has bought all the produce for the sausage sizzle, and all the money is going to Base Services. Yeah, so that's good. Where it kicks off. Sarah Goulds is performing at 6 o'clock. Doors officially open to the auditorium at 6:30. 7 o'clock, the amazing River Movement. Then we have Amiga Levine later in the evening, and I'm sure we're going to hear all of the bands on stage through the night.
0: I want to bring you back really quickly. Yes. Now, you said Sarah's performing at 6. Doors open at 6:30. So this is actually a quite public little performance here.
1: Yes, yes. Yeah. Sarah's going to be performing her part of the concert in the foyer of the auditorium before the doors open, and then she'll be performing later on as well.
0: Yeah. So we're talking about Hume Ridge. That's where you want to be tonight, starting at about 5:30. Tickets online, 929voice.fm. 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We want you to come along tonight. Be a part of it. It is going to be amazing. 929voice.fm. That's where you're going to be able to get your tickets. Thanks, Jace, for popping in.
1: Thanks, Dave.
0: See ya.
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0: A man went to a barber shop to have his hair cut and his beard trimmed. As the barber began to work, they began to have a good conversation. They talked about so many things and various subjects. When they eventually touched on the subject of God, the barber said, "I don't believe that God exists." "Why do you say that?" asked the customer. "Well, you just have to go out in the streets to realise that God doesn't exist. Tell me, if God exists, why would there be so many sick people? Would there be abandoned children? If God existed, there'd be neither suffering nor pain. I can't imagine loving a God who would allow all these things." The customer thought for a moment, but didn't respond because he didn't want to start an argument. The barber finished his job and the customer left the shop. Just after he left the barber shop, he saw a man in the street with long, stringy, dirty hair and an untrimmed beard. He looked dirty and unkempt. The customer turned back and entered the barber shop again and said to the barber, "You know what? Barbers don't exist." "How can you say that?" asked the surprised barber. "I'm here and I'm a barber and I just worked on you." "No," the customer exclaimed. "Barbers don't exist because if they did, there'd be no people with dirty long hair and untrimmed beards like that man outside." "Ah, but barbers do exist. What happens is people do not come to me," exactly affirmed the customer. "That's the point. God too does exist. What happens is people don't go to him." Jesus Christ said, "Come to me, all you who are weary and heavy laden, and I will give you rest." Every day, Jesus Christ is inviting you to come to him. And he's not offering you a haircut, he's offering you eternal life. Why don't you come to him today? I'm Matt Prater. For more, go to historymakers.tv.
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1: Winding back the clock on history.
0: Do you know what? I've actually just pressed the wrong button. Can we try again? Let's try this one.
2: Rise and shine. Little minds. Big laughs.
0: Oh, dear. That's what happens when you press the wrong button, doesn't it? Oh, look, this week the kids were chatting about rain and rainbows, and we got some interesting quotes from them. Amara, who's six, she said, "The rain stopped and then the rainbow came out." I think they work together. Yeah, they do, I think. Finn, who's five, he says, "Can we drive under the rainbow? I want to see where it ends." Which is interesting because Sophia, who's seven, she said, "I know there's no pot of gold, but I still think we should look." Yeah, it's worth it. Absolutely worth it. Priya, who is five, she said, "I like rain when I'm inside. Outside rain is different." I'm hoping it's not raining inside the house. Toby, seven. We've all been in this situation, I reckon. Toby said, "The puddle was small when I saw it. Then I jumped in it and found it wasn't." And a bit related as well. Hannah, six. She said, "My gum boots are good at rain. My socks aren't." Yep, I get you on that one. Rise and Shine with David right here at Voice FM. Let's get into some Coldplay. This is the song Speed of Sound.

0: 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This is Rise and Shine with David. Just heard music there from Coldplay. We're going to take a quick break and then come back with music from Harry Styles and Sean Rodriguez.
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0: Sean Rodriguez, Just Like God, Rise and Shine on 92.9 Voice FM. I'm David. I'm around until midday today. Glad that you can join me for this little bit of time and maybe a whole lot longer as well. I've got a story I want to share with you. I love irony. Now, we've probably all had to click on the little verification marker on a screen on a website that says, please check here to prove that you're not a robot, effectively, you know, and you tick it, and sometimes you've got a picture that comes up, you've got to pick the cars or the street signs or the whatever. So here's a beautiful sense of irony. There is a person who has created a robot to identify and click on the I'm not a robot marker on a website. When it pops up on the screen, this robot literally, which is a robot, reads that it says, I'm not a robot, and ticks it. How's that for beautiful irony? Now we've got robots that are telling us that they are robots, but lying to say that they're not robots. The world is a weird place. Hey, next hour, I want to share with you another story about a robot. Did you see them running through the week? There's a new record that was set. I'll tell you more about it next hour sometime. So stick around for all of that. Quick break now, and then back with music from David Guetta.
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5: In this bulletin, Pauline Hanson challenging a federal court decision and banks cutting down on term deposit rates. Good morning, I'm Jaden James. Pauline Hanson is planning to take her free speech fight with Green Senator Maureen Faruqi to the High Court. The One Nation leader will seek to challenge the federal court's finding that she racially discriminated against Ms. Faruqi in a social media post. The conflict arose after Ms. Faruqi made disparaging social media posts about the monarchy on the day Queen Elizabeth II died. Ms. Hanson says the High Court challenge will decide whether Australians can still speak freely on race, immigration and Indigenous policy. The big four banks have joined more than a dozen in cutting at least one term deposit rate since the start of the month. Analysts say the best term deposits offering of the major lenders is ANZ at 5.25% for 12 months. Canstar's Data Insights Director Sally Tindall says even challengers like Macquarie and AMP have pared back their offerings.
6: It is still worth shopping around because there's a world of difference between an average term deposit rate and a competitive one. On the Canstar database, the highest term deposit rate is from Defence Bank at 5.55%.
5: Canstar analysis shows high interest rate savings accounts are neck and neck with term deposits. Brisbane's ferry network will be at a standstill this morning as workers continue to take part in industrial action. Services will be disrupted from 11 until 1 o'clock this afternoon. Overseas, calls are growing for the US to ramp defence support for Ukraine after a Russian airstrike killed 14 civilians and left over 120 wounded. The attack on President